0: Well, good morning, good morning, good morning. This is Radio Blue Mountains 89.1, and you're going to be listening to Entertainment This Week with Colin. And that will be through till 9 o'clock. So Robin is just nice. Departing the studio. And what did I say? It's after nine.
1: 9 o'clock.
0: Oh, well, it's 10:07. Well, that's not a good start to the program, is it, that I can't even tell the time? To open the program today, that was Jane Rutter playing I Dreamt That I Dwelt, written by William Balfe in 1843. And it just happens that today is the birthday of William Balfe. He was born in 1808 in Ireland. His daddy was a dance teacher, among other things, and little William played violin for his dance classes. He went on to become an opera singer and composer, now best remembered for the opera The Bohemian Girl, and I Dreamt That I Dwelt. It comes from that, and it's often aired around Bloomsday in June, because it's one that was featured in James Joyce's Ulysses. William Balfe died in 1879 at the age of 62 in London. There is a problem on the highway in Wentworth Falls, you might be interested to know. A truck broken down on the Great Western Highway at Plantation Street. Two of three eastbound lanes are closed. And it started at 8:42 and it was checked at 9:20. So that's that's nearly an hour ago. You would think that if it was fixed, they would have put it up by now. Okay, so two eastbound lanes closed and it says moderate traffic conditions, but once again, that was at 9:20 that it said moderate traffic conditions. So it could be absolutely anything now. It could go back to Penrith for all we know. Right, so let us look at the weather. Lithgow, you're going to get to 16 today. It's now 13 and feels like 12. Springwood, you're going to get to 19. Already at 18 and it feels like 19. And Penrith, you are going to get to 22, and it's now 18, and it feels like 19, so there we go. So let's see what's happening in the upper mountains. 12, it's going to get to 14, that's exciting, and it's now a bit over 12, but the feel like is 11. For the rest of the day, it's going to be possible shower. 60% chance of 1 millimetre. Perhaps we had that. There was a little bit of drizzle this morning. Tomorrow is going to be 16, mostly cloudy. Sunday, 18, mostly cloudy. Possible shower, but mostly sunny on Monday, 15 degrees. 16 on Tuesday, same. And Wednesday, a late shower, 13 degrees. So Thursday, mostly sunny, 13. So at those temperatures, we can say that we are on the downhill slopes to winter. The minimums are all reasonably high, 9, 9, 9, 10, 10, 7, and 5 on Thursday. The wind speeds are all very low for the week. It'll get a little bit breezy on Wednesday, but other than that, it's just minding its own business. Fire danger rating is, let me, what is going on here? Oh, I know what's happened. Robin seems to have made the screen too big. She has, poor Robin. Anyway, looking at the cloud cover, Most of the state is in sunshine, just like yesterday, except for we poor people who live near the coast. We are the ones that have got a bit of cloud for today. And there's no fire rating posted today. That's not good. The UV index is moderate. Sun will rise at 6:44 tomorrow. It'll set the night at 5:07. Recommended washing day is probably the weekend. So enjoy that, won't you? Now, trains. There is a problem with trains. From 2 o'clock tomorrow morning, right through the weekend, till 2 o'clock on Monday morning, if you are going by train to the big bad city, you will have to get out at Blacktown Station and change trains. Or something. Maybe it's change buses. But anyway, that will be the end of your destination from Blue Mountains. Trains for the entire weekend will be at Blacktown Station. We understand that. Okay, I don't think there's going to be any fires around today, especially if they can't even give us all that information. But just checking where all the fires are in the state, in case you are interested, as I know some listeners are, there is an under control grass fire at Moree. That's the end of the fire report, so isn't that good? Right, let us move on to somebody else's birthday other than William Bulf. Trini Lopez. Remember him? Old people like us can remember him. He was born, of course, on this day in 1937 in the big state of Texas. And his father was a singer and dancer and actor in Mexico. Trini formed his own band at school, and he dropped out of school at the age of 15. In 1956, at the age of 19, his band was featured at Jack Ruby's nightclub. Now we all know Jack Ruby, don't we? The person who supposedly shot Lee Harvey Oswald. If you don't know who these people are, it means you're too young. So look them up. The band was heard by Buddy Holly's father, who recommended them to go to Norman Petty, the record producer. They had little success with sales, but the next person to hear them was Cranky Frank Sinatra, and he assigned them to his own label, Reprise. 1963, Trini put out a live album which included Pete Seeger's If I Had a Hammer, which went to number one in 36 countries and awarded him a gold disc. Hits followed with La Bamba, Green Green, Lemon Tree. He designed a guitar for Gibson's and was in a few films, including one of The Dirty Dozen. He died in 2020 from COVID. What have I chosen for Trini Lopez? La Bamba. It was a huge hit for him, and it is a traditional Mexican song.
1: La Bamba!

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0: Apologies for coughing there without turning the microphone off. I didn't get it there quite in time. And two listeners have already reminded me of the fact that it's very unprofessional of me on radio to get the time wrong by an hour. However, these things happen. Now, while we were La Bambering, we have an update on the Wentworth Falls truck breakdown. This came in while the song was on. It's still the same. Two of three eastbound lanes are closed in Wentworth Falls, and it says moderate traffic conditions. I don't know the difference. What is the definition of moderate as compared to bigger than moderate when it comes to traffic conditions? It's a PhD study in that for somebody. Anyway, there's a problem. So if you are going to be planning to zap down the mountain today, just be aware that you won't be doing very much zapping. Now, at about 10:30, which is about 8 minutes away, we'll be having two people in to talk about the next Phoenix concert, the Schubert Mass, etc., etc. So we look forward to chatting with Darrell and Jackie. Now, at the Art Gallery of the Cultural Centre in Katoomba, Confluence is the exhibit that's on now, and opening soon, next week in fact, will be the collector's edition. That's always a good one to go to. And don't forget that we have a new arts venue in Katoomba at the Edge Cinema. The official opening for that is tomorrow at 3 o'clock. The Space, it's called. A creative venue for Blue Mountains residents to use for individual, collective and participatory art projects. And so that tomorrow at 3 o'clock, if you want to go along and have a glass of something for the official opening of this new gallery, that will be good. And tomorrow it will feature the works of the late John Ellison. And the exhibition will be opened by John's partner, Lynn Harrison, and John's sister, Robin Nolan. And Gallery NWC tomorrow has the opening of the exhibition by John Rice. It opened yesterday. The official opening is tomorrow at 2 for John Rice's Wonderful Landscapes. That's Gallery NWC at 188 Katoomba Street. And down at the Braemar Gallery, Sheridan Linnell's exhibition, So You Thought You Could Leave Us Behind, that finishes on Sunday. So if you were hoping to get to that and haven't, you better get yourself organised. Ian Swift is being featured shortly, from tomorrow in fact, at the Lost Bear Gallery. If you're not familiar with the work of Ian Swift, he takes bits of junk, mainly old pieces of wood and old pieces of machinery, and turns them into works of art. Are you tired of harp music and all those virgins? Heaven should be a fully sick, gnarly expression session. Ian Swift presents Surfin' Birds, Ghost Riders of Existential Slab Carving Rapture. Sky Daddy doesn't want us lolling about on clouds. She wants us shredding them before being spat out of cyclones, frothing like rabid dogs. This epic faith won't change your life, but will definitely change your afterlife. Now, if you have no idea what all that's about, you've got good company, because I don't either. So I suppose the best thing we can do is to go along and find and have a look at Ian Swift's exhibition at the Lost Bear Gallery, opening tomorrow and running through till the 28th of June. And here endeth the what's on in the arts world. Now, what I'm going to do now, we're going to, while I pop down and open the door to let our guests in, we will have, I'm just checking, I haven't heard from them, but they should have let me know they're in the area. We're going to have some Schubert. Why? Because we're going to be talking about Schubert's Mass in E. So I'm not playing you Schubert's Mass in E, of course, because we don't have half an hour. But here is Schubert's composition that everybody will be familiar with, or with which everybody will be familiar, his Ave Maria, which he wrote in 1825, and it's going to be performed by us, by Il Divo. Except when I press play, it's not interested in me. Try it again. There we go.

It's all right. It's all right. Look, I really do know what I'm doing. At least pretend I know what I'm doing.

0: El Divo with Schubert's Ave Maria. Oh, there's a... That's all right. Somebody testing the fire alarms, I hope. You didn't see any smoke as you came in the door, did you?
1: No.
0: So we welcome back Darrell and Jackie, who have been in here in the studio before to talk about the Phoenix Choir. And as I said, they're here again to talk about the Phoenix Choir. So good morning to both of you.
2: And good morning to you and the listeners.
1: And good morning, Colin, listeners.
0: And... I'm just hoping that nobody comes along and tells us to get out, but if they do, that's it. So, another massive work that you are doing. Last time it was Ave Pair, and this time it's Franz Schubert and others. So, firstly, tell us a bit about the Schubert Mass. Well, I know that it was written in 1920. Premiered in 1828.
1: Mm. Yeah. Well, it was the last of Schubert's six masses that he wrote.
0: Mm-hmm.
1: It was commissioned by a friend of his who was a choir master, Holy Trinity Church in Vienna. And choir is really showcased in this. It is a massive work. And it sits between the classic and the romantic. And so you have lots of lights and shade, some very lyrical passages, reminiscent of his songwriting, but also very dramatic passages, very profound. And it's said that the text serves the music.
0: Mm-hmm. Sometimes it's the other way around.
1: Yeah. Usually the other way around. Yeah. But in this case, and of course it's contrasted with the tantum, which we start the program with, which is very simple, very serene. And then we come into the mass that's been described as magnificent. It's certainly complex, dramatic, lots of light and shade.
2: Mm-hmm. It really is. And we keep thinking in the choir as we're practicing about its place. I mean, it was not long until Schubert had died.
0: Mm, he didn't even get to go to the premiere, did he?
2: Exactly. Mm. And it's interesting to feel the angst that he might have had. He knew that he wasn't well, a shortened life, and yet that a sort of coming to terms with. Maybe we're reading too much into him, but that breadth of feelings and emotions that he would have been having in putting it together, it was exciting.
0: And some of my research tells me that he was influenced in this by Beethoven and Mozart, and I think you would agree with that.
1: Oh, certainly. He idolised Beethoven.
0: It's said that he was a torchbearer at Beethoven's funeral, which is interesting because I don't know what a torchbearer does at a funeral.
1: Well, I'm assuming in those days that they were going through the streets with lit torches, perhaps, of an evening. But he certainly... And there is a story that after the funeral they went to a tavern and he toasted... of the torchbearers who were there, the one of us who will be next, and it turned out to be himself.
0: Right.
1: But certainly he idolised Beethoven, and you can see the power and the dynamism of Beethoven in this work, yes.
0: Yes, so it's got the Kyrie, Gloria, Credo, Sanctus, Benedictus and Agnus Dei. Why is the Benedictus not last?
2: That's an interesting question.
0: There's your homework. Ask Rowan, he'll know.
2: But I think that Agnus Dei has just got such... That last movement, it's got a lot... It's sort of a little sandwich of everything. It's like a smorgasbord is better a word than a sandwich, where it's got dark and light all...

0: within that piece as well. It's sort of like a summing up of the atmosphere and the feelings through the whole of the rest of the Mass.
1: Well, there you are. That's the answer, doesn't it? It's a summing up. That was well thought on your feet.
2: Well, it actually does pick up, themes from the Kyrie. It really does bring it to a close.
1: And I think even if people aren't familiar with the work, most people who are slightly familiar with this type of music would recognise the Kyrie when it's played, because every now and again you hear that on radio by itself, don't you?
2: Oh, yes.
0: Because it's interesting, of most Masses, of course, the soloists carry the story, and the chorus, the choir, is elaborating in some way. They have some important messages to say. But this, as Darrell has said, was composed with the choir being the most significant element in terms of the words and the tone of the music itself.
1: Now, speaking of your soloists, excuse me, you have Samantha Lesterval, is that correct?
2: Yes.
1: And Kiara Donohoe, Joshua Oxley, and Tristan Entwistle.
2: Yep.
1: Now, we've heard those people before.
2: At least the three. I'm not sure about Kiara.
1: Right.
2: But the others have, in fact, joined us in the past.
1: Mm.
2: We look forward to singing with all of them, actually.
1: Yeah. And, of course, they're very polished professional singers.
2: And most of them have operatic backgrounds,
1: right,
2: which really suit this dramatic passages.
1: Mm.
0: Yeah.
1: And, of course, the wonderful Jeanette Norcott is at the piano, or is it organ?
2: She's on the piano.
0: The piano, yeah.
1: With strings attached?
0: No, we don't have strings this time.
2: Piano? We have the organ continuo, though, with Emma Oh, who is a Sydney-based pianist.
1: Right.
2: And so she and Jeanette will be... carrying the music. It was originally written for orchestra.
1: Yeah.
2: And Brahms, edited.
0: Was it Brahms?
2: Yes, and Brahms first edited it, actually, for piano.
1: Now, as well as the great work, you've got the Schubert Tantum, as you've mentioned, Tantum Ergo in E-flat.
2: Mm-hmm.
1: That's a short piece, I'm saying with a question mark.
0: Yes.
1: Yeah, I'm not familiar with the work. Yeah.
0: Yeah.
1: And your other pieces you're playing, singing, a bit of Mendelssohn.
2: Yes, that's the soloist in the quartet.
1: Okay.
2: We'll be doing excerpts from Elijah.
1: Mm-hmm.
2: And then the Mozart Coronation Mass with the Agnus Dei from that, which we join the soloists.
0: Yeah.
1: Right.
0: And we're really looking forward to that. We love that as the beginning. It's sort of lighter. But what's wonderful is we've got Mozart representing the classic, the past, Mendelssohn, who is fully into the Romantics, and there's Schubert, who plays that role of a sort of bridge, looking back and looking forward. So we've got then all three in that beginning introductory session to get us ready for the Mass.
1: Settle us in.
0: Yes, indeed.
1: Now, if you are a fortunate person who receives a Blue Mountains Gazette, there was an article this week about Rowan Fox, Leeds' sublime Schubert, and a lovely portrait of Rowan there, with brief details about what we have been talking about. And Rowan basically says in this article what you've said. At times it's technically quite complex, but it also has an emotional depth and immediacy that makes it instantly appealing to singers and audience, which it is, otherwise you wouldn't be doing it, would you?
0: Mm-hmm.
1: Yes, and it goes on to say things that we have already talked about. So, yes, completed just months before his death. So, I wonder, did he write it as his own requiem? Did he ever tell anybody that, I wonder?
2: Not that I can actually see.
0: No, I don't think so. But that's an interesting thing, Colin. Our three composers for our introductory settling us in, all of them prodigies, two of them in their lifetime, not so much Schubert, but all of them died in their 30s.
1: Mm.
0: Sort of really sad to think of that.
1: Yes, as I often say on this program when playing songs by people like Gershwin and Mozart, what would they have given us in the next 30 years?
0: Absolutely.
1: And we'll never, never know.
2: You can say that about Schubert as well.
1: Yeah.
2: I mean, just how...
1: 31.
2: Just how prolific was he up until that time?
0: Yeah. Mm. And he, I thought it was interesting because, of course, like so many, he wasn't a wealthy person, but he really didn't like teaching, and teaching music was where you could earn some money. And he just steered away from that as much as he could. He was sort of person, I think he might have been quite driven and completely dedicated to his creative urges, you know, or something. So it's a bit sad. He couldn't marry the woman he loved because he didn't earn enough money.
1: Mm-hmm.
0: And there were rules, apparently, having the right amount
1: of
0: money to marry somebody.
1: Yes, so he genuinely was a poor composer stuck up in the attic. the concert in the mountains, of course, is in Wentworth Falls School of Arts, which is a bit of a change because you do St Hilda's sometimes.
2: Oh, well, we haven't done St Hilda's for a while.
1: Right.
2: Our last concert was in the Phillips Hall at Blackheath. But it's not unusual for us when we're doing the two concerts in a weekend to have the first one, Wentworth Falls School of the Arts, and then the Sunday one down at Lithgow.
1: Mm-hmm.
0: Hoskins.
2: Mm.
1: Yeah. So all this is happening on Sunday the 24th at the Hoskins Memorial Church in Lithgow, and Saturday the 23rd, I don't know why I did them in reverse, at Wentworth Falls School of Arts. Now, tickets are $40 and $35. Children under 12 years are free. So, you get the tickets at phoenixchoir.org.au/ticket.
2: You can book online, or you can book... you can come at the door. Tickets are on sale at the door, but we do encourage people, so they're not disappointed, to go online.
1: Yes. It's a very good idea, because speaking from experience, sometimes I prefer to get them at the door, because rather than book in advance, because I could be called off to work somewhere, and... So I prefer to go to the door, but I've been caught out a couple of times.
0: Mm. And sometimes, you know, the seats that you prefer, of course, you can choose them online and it's less likely at the door.
1: But, of course, the Wentworth Falls School of Arts is a lovely venue now. Have you been there since they have the new seats?
0: Yes.
1: Yes.
0: We like it for when we do our final practice there. But we also know from our own families turning up that it's much more comfortable for the audience.
1: Yeah,
0: now.
1: Those old seats were pretty uncomfortable, and
0: they
1: sloped forward, so you always felt like you were falling into the orchestra pit.
2: Yeah. We can reassure our audience that they're going to be reclining back in comfort listening to Schubert.
1: Right. Okie dokie. And, of course, you'll be able to see the Rowan Fox back in action as the musical director, Rowan Fox being the musical director for some years ago, and now he's back in harness.
2: Look, it's the start of an exciting new musical journey.
1: Yep.
2: That's, in fact, what it feels like, Colin.
1: Mm.
2: It's fantastic.
1: Excellent. All right. Well, I think we've probably just about covered everything. All we want is fine weather, and for people in the mountains who are going to be travelling to Lithgow to have as pleasant a journey as you possibly can in the process, with no broken down trucks to get in your way. The good thing is, if you're going from up here down there, you don't have to battle traffic to get to Hoskins Church, because it's on the right side of the city.
2: Mm. Yes.
1: But having been down there to Lithgow a couple of times lately, it is the slowness is actually in Lithgow itself rather than getting there. So one does have to allow...
2: Allow that time to get across the Darning Causeway, yes.
1: Yes, you do need to allow at least 25 minutes, half an hour extra than you would normally do. But I think people know that by now, and they'll be experiencing that for a long time yet, so they say. All right, well, thank you very much for both of you. You know that we've been chatting now for over 20 minutes, or just on 20 minutes.
2: Thank you, Colin.
1: And I always say this, is there anything you need to say, speak now, forever hold your peace?
0: I think we might not have actually mentioned that the performance is at 3 o'clock.
1: We didn't mention that. That is important, you know.
0: And so, you know, the doors will be open from 2:30.
1: Yeah, so yeah. Both performances are at 3 o'clock.
0: Yeah, really looking forward to seeing all of our wonderful followers, all of the Phoenix Choir people, Phoenix friends who turn up, and hopefully some new people as well.
1: Yes, new people are always good. And of course, yeah, they can go on the mailing list.
0: Yes. Absolutely.
1: Yeah. So they don't have to rely on other things. All right, well, now this is a silly question. What are you doing next?
2: Well,
1: Christmas.
2: We have. I'll give you a flyer for our forthcoming concerts during the year. We have a guest conductor in August, Kevin Barker, and he has devised a program entitled "Perchance to Dream."
1: So you're doing Ivor Novello's songs?
2: Not as far as I know, but there are very, very interesting ones. The Chamber Choir's performing at that as well. And then in November, we have the world premiere of Rowan's Albert Morris. So we hope we can come and talk to you in depth about each of these concerts at the time.
1: Mm. Very good. Okay. Well, again, thank you very much for coming in. And to see you out, we're going to be listening to something that you'll be familiar with that is not Schubert or Mozart or Mendelssohn. We're going to be listening to Mike Oldfield's Tubular Bells because it's his birthday today.
0: Ah, happy birthday.
1: How old is he? 70-something.
0: Oh, I'm glad he's not popped off in his 30s.
1: Yeah. I dare say he is too.

0: the opening part of Mike Oldfield's Tubular Bells. We'll talk about him in a mo.
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0: Now, Mike Oldfield, he was born on this day in 1953, so 73 today. His dad was a general practitioner and mum was a nurse. He had two siblings who both were musicians. It wasn't a particularly happy childhood, owing to mother being institutionalised, owing to nerve problems and depression, etc. Mike learned guitar at 10, and by the age of 15, the school headmaster insisted that Mike cut his long hair, but he refused. So he left school and formed a folk duo with his sister, Sally Oldfield. He played several instruments and sang, but admitted that he was a master of none of them. But he had enough knowledge to compose Tubular Bells, which he did over a period of time. It was composed and the ink dried in 1972, and then it was released in 1973 and became the first record produced by Richard Branson's Virgin label. And the opening bars were used in the film The Exorcist. Tubular Bells sold millions worldwide, and that was followed by Hergest Ridge and Omadorn and several other similarly themed LPs. He wrote the score for The Killing Fields and for NASA's The Space Movie. He did write individual songs like Moonlight Shadow in 1983, and his version of the Christmas carol In Dulce Jubilo had quite broadcast success for him. So happy birthday to Mike Oldfield. And as we've heard, the monthly Magpie Upstyle Markets on Sunday, and the Blackheath Rodeo Festival Trivia Night is on Saturday. That's tomorrow at 6:30 in the Blackheath Golf Club. The dining room opens before then, or the kitchen opens before then, I should say. If you like going to Trivia Nights, this is a good one because it raises money for the Blackheath Rodeo Festival. In fact, they're raising money to put an apron on the side of the hall where the main door is, so that when you come in, if it's raining, you don't get so wet. Tables can range from 2 up to 8, or you can just go by yourself and be tucked in somewhere. Tickets are $10 each, and you can get your tickets from trybooking.com. or Richardson and Wrench Real Estate in Blackheath. Okay, so that is tomorrow night for 6:30. It's almost time to cross to the news.

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1: National Radio News.
2: Hello, I'm Laura Devoy. A plane carrying six people who were on board the cruise ship at the centre of a hantavirus outbreak is due to land in Perth within hours. Four Australians, one permanent resident and one New Zealander were on the ship when the outbreak broke out. The World Health Organisation says 11 cases have been detected so far and there have been three deaths. Federal Health Minister Mark Butler told the ABC the group heading to Perth have all tested negative and are in good shape.
3: They'll be tested immediately. They land in Perth and have been transported to the quarantine facility there. There are expert staff that we've deployed from Darwin's Critical Care and Trauma Response Centre who are there ready to take them, and they'll be there for at least 3 weeks.
2: Australian researchers have figured out why influenza can lead to life-threatening complications during pregnancy. Scarlett Coppola has the story.
4: In most people, influenza stays in the upper respiratory tract, but researchers from RMIT University have found the virus can extend beyond the lungs into the cardiovascular system. They've identified viral sensors in the immune system, which can become overactive during pregnancy, and say blocking it could help protect developing babies. The study shows harm is not caused by the virus directly reaching the fetus, but by an overactive maternal immune response that disrupts vascular function. The researchers say their findings shift understanding of how respiratory viruses affect pregnancy.
2: A long-standing disagreement over the DNA of wild dogs has been resolved by Australian researchers. Shannon Kirkwood explains.
5: More than 300 so-called wild dogs across Australia have been analysed using a new genetic test. The team from Adelaide University's Australian Centre for Ancient DNA and the Environment Institute found, on average, 11.7% of the free-roaming canine's DNA comes from domestic dogs, meaning they are predominantly dingoes. The study used pre-colonial dingo DNA as the true reference to settle the wild dog DNA argument. The findings also place Australia's dingoes into 8 genetically distinct populations and are set to change classification and approaches to management.
2: A state funeral will be held next week for former Victorian Government Minister Norman Lacey. Mr. Lacey began his career as a plumber, then studied theology before being ordained as a priest in the Anglican Church. He was elected to the Victorian Parliament in 1973 and was a key voice in debates which led to the abolition of the death penalty 2 years later. A state funeral will be held at St. Mark's Anglican Church in Camberwell next Tuesday, following his death earlier this month. And hundreds of book lovers have responded with sadness after an independent bookstore in Perth announced it's closing its doors next month after 37 years in business. Boffin's Books announced yesterday it will be closing on June the 6th due to a changing retail landscape and the combined pressure of rising costs and shifting CBD dynamics. The number of bookstores in Australia continues to decline after halving in the decade to 2023 to around 1,600. Turning to sport, the AFL has confirmed a one-off women's match between Australia and Ireland will take place later this year. The two teams will meet at North Sydney Oval a fortnight before the start of the AFLW season. The game will be played with the Sherrin and AFLW rules rather than with a round ball under Gaelic football rules. There are more than 40 Irish players in the AFLW. And in football, Matilda Katrina-Gorry has confirmed she's leaving English club West Ham at the end of this season. She's rumoured to be returning to the A-League.
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7: And it is 4 minutes past 11. Now, according to the information that we have for roads, the problem in Wentworth Falls seems to have evaporated from the screen. It's moved way, way, way, way down, and it says it ended at 10:23. So I dare say there'll still be a bit of a traffic build-up getting through Wentworth Falls for that. In the meantime, there is another broken-down truck. It's on Granville on the M4 and approaching Church Street, so one of four westbound lanes is closed. That happened at 22 past 10. Looking at the weather, Lithgow's weather has not changed in the last hour. They're going to get to 16. It's now 13, feels like 12. Springwood's going to get to 19. Congratulations to Springwood, because it's now 20 and it feels like 21. Penrith's going to get to 22. It's now 20, feels like 21. And in our own upper mountains, we're going to get to 14. It is still on 12 and feels like 11. So nothing's changed here in the last hour. And for the rest of the week, tomorrow's mostly cloudy, 16 degrees. Sunday, mostly cloudy, 18 degrees. Monday, possible shower, 15. Tuesday, possible shower, 16. Wednesday, late shower, 13. Thursday, mostly sunny, 13. Now, on those Monday, Tuesday, Wednesday, even though it says possible shower, it's basically going to be cloudy and sunny all at the same time because it's clever. Wind speeds are very low until Wednesday. It'll be a little bit faster. I'll see if the fire danger has put a rating up for today. Yeah, it doesn't appear that they have, because it says no rating. The UV index is moderate. The sun will set the night at 5:07, and it will rise in the morning at 6:44. Cloud cover. Most of the state is cloud-free, except for us. From about Nowra up the coast is in cloud. Recommended washing day any time on the weekend is my advice. Don't forget, if you're travelling to the big bad city on the weekend from 2 o'clock tomorrow morning till 2 o'clock Monday morning, you will have to get out of the train at Blacktown and get into another train or into a bus or something. It doesn't say whether you get into a bus or a train, but I suspect it's just another train for those travellers. No fires anywhere, so I think that's all that covered. Roads, fires, trains and weather. Our last birthday for today is also for somebody who's still alive and well, Rhonda Birchmore. She's 66 today. She was born in Sydney on this day in 1960 and attended Beverly Hills Girls High School, after which she went to New England Uni, where she graduated in theatre arts. Her first professional show was Sugar Babies in 1988 with Gary McDonald. She appeared in the same role in Sugar Babies in London and stayed there to do Stop the World, I Want to Get Off, as well as The Hot Shoe Shuffle. She returned to Australia in the mid-1990s and has appeared in many, many stage shows, TV and films. 1999, she won Performer of the Year Award. In 2010, she published her autobiography called Legs 11, for obvious reasons. Awarded an OAM in 2014 for services to the theatre. So good on you, Rhonda. A favourite story that she told because of her long legs. This story took place. She was in a musical in Melbourne with Georgie Parker, and she drove Georgie Parker home, and Georgie got out of the car, and as Georgie was at her front door, a man jumped into the car next to Rhonda and tried to steal the car, not realising that he was dealing with somebody who had the longest legs in the world. So she just kicked him and he disappeared out the door of the car as quickly as he came in. Here is Rhonda doing two songs. It's a medley, When You Wish Upon the Star and Over the Rainbow. When You Wish Upon the Star, familiar to viewers of the Disney Saturday show. Ned Washington Lee Harline wrote it in 1940, and of course Over the Rainbow, Yip Harburg and Harold Arlen in 1938.

0: Happy 66th to Rhonda Birchmore today.
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0: At the Edge Cinema today, In the Grey revolves around two extraction specialists who have to designate a route to escape for a senior female negotiator. Obsession, after breaking the mysterious One Wish Willow to win his crush's heart, a hopeless romantic finds himself getting exactly what he asked for. That's on Once Only tonight at 9:30. Mortal Kombat from New Line Cinema comes the latest high-stakes installment in the blockbuster video game franchise in all its brutal glory, Mortal Kombat 2. That's combat with a K for some reason. The Sheep Detectives in this witty new breed of mystery, George, played by Hugh Jackman, is a shepherd who reads detective novels to his beloved sheep every night, assuming they don't understand. The Devil Wears Prada 2, 20 years after making their iconic turns as Miranda, Andy, Emily and Nigel, Meryl Streep, Anne Hathaway, Emily Blunt and Stanley Tucci return to the fashionable street. Michael, the story of Michael Jackson, is on three times. Project Hail Mary, science teacher Ryland Grace, played by Ryan Gosling, wakes up on a spaceship light years from home with no recollection of who he is and how he got there. That's on at 3:30 today, Once Only, and has been running for several weeks. It must be a popular one. Tomorrow, Shrek, a mean Lord exiles fairy tale creatures to the swamp of a grumpy ogre who must go on a quest and rescue a princess for the Lord in order to get his land back. That's on Once Only at 10 o'clock. In the Grey, Obsession, as well as Top Gun's 40th anniversary showing, that's on at 2 o'clock. Then Top Gun Maverick is on at 4:15. And the Sheep Detectives, Mortal Kombat 2, The Devil Wears Prada and Michael and Super Mario Galaxy movie. That is an animated film based on the world of Super Mario Brothers. The Magic Faraway Tree is also on Saturday Once Only at 9:45, as well as Project Hail Mary. And if we look at Sunday, it will generally be the same, sometimes with the addition of something else for children, but it is the same. There we go. Plenty for you to go and do and see at the Edge Cinema. Here's George Michael doing Sting's song from 1978, Roxanne. Bit of a depressing song.

0: Poor Roxanne. Yes, so what am I doing? Oh, this is what I'm doing.
1: But when legal issues arise, you need...
0: I'll start that one again in a minute. Just having a little bit of a problems with the little promos starting when they feel like it rather than when I want them to. In the meantime, at the RSL Club tonight at the Entry Lounge, Dee Fazellas is on, and tomorrow the Echoes are on. And don't forget, and now it's a long time till August, but promotion for the Elvis Festival Gala Dinner has been released. It's on the 13th of August, $65 per person. So it's probably time to get that organised because the place generally fills up fairly quickly at the RSL. Featuring Rick Charles and Carmine Cimilio, or Cimilio, I don't know. I'm not familiar with Elvis imposters, I mean impersonators. Anyway, tickets are not at the club for the Elvis dinner on the 13th of August. They're at trybooking.com, DKPRO.
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0: Yes, the Talking Newspaper team, we do try to keep you amused. At the Avalon tonight, Linda Mitzi and Glenn Scarrett are in, Linda being a singer, Glenn being a guitarist. Linda does a bit of Doris and a bit of Janis, but predominantly her own songs, she says. And next Friday, Honeyhive is in at the Avalon, Honeyhive being Christina Fraser and the Carl Javering, the guitarist that accompanies her. So that's at the Avalon tonight, Linda Mitzi and Glenn Scarrett. Next Friday, Honeyhive. And of course, you can book your tickets online or phone 4782-5532. And speaking of a bit of Doris and a bit of Janis, Janis is here and she's doing The Bell of the Blues, which she wrote herself in 1976. This is recorded from a vinyl.

Janice Ian from that album that she put out in the 1970s, 76 in fact. All the tracks from that album were popular. I can't even remember the name of it. Can picture the cover. The Bootlegger. The Bootlegger has been without entertainment for a little bit, but they're back. Tomorrow, Snez is appearing at the Bootlegger Bar in Bathurst Road, Katoomba. Snez is on a tour, performing in various parts of Sydney, Newcastle, Junee, Grafton, Armidale, etc., etc., etc. And you can find details at snez.com.au, and this is her Cardboard Wings tour. So that's at the Bootlegger on Saturday. And coming up next on the 23rd, the Montana Duo is at the Bootlegger. But for tomorrow night, Snez. The Ten Tenors. The Ten Tenors are on tour at the moment in the US of A, I believe. Maybe they're back. And one of the Ten Tenors, one of the new members, is a young chap from the Blue Mountains, who was a prodigy of Wentworth Falls Grammar School. Yeah, that's good to know we're locally represented. Night and Day, Cole Porter wrote it in 1932.

0: The Ten Tenors, Night and Day.
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0: Now, Fusion Boutique, who generally brings you the entertainment at the Bootlegger, presenting Tijuana Cartel tomorrow, but that is sold out. But the Fusion remind you that the Audreys are coming back on the 2nd of July. Now, last week I mentioned the murder master at the Grand Gatsby Speakeasy. Brian Cutts is presenting this program, Brian being a former presenter on this radio station. It's on Saturday the 6th of June at the Union Theatre in Lithgow. You get a three-course dinner plus the murder mystery. It's on at 6:30. The reason that we're promoting it now instead of closer to the date is because it has a limit of 40. And most people who go to these things go with a group. So if you're interested in that sort of thing, then you need to get organised. It's $75 or $90 if you book before the 31st of May. To book, you go to the website, 1920s, that's in numerals, not in words, 1920s.murdermaster.com.au. And you'll be having lots of fun, and of course you will be compulsorily dressing in 1920s style. Grace Knight is doing That Old Devil Called Love. Johnny Mercer and Harold Arlen wrote this in 1942.

0: Grace Knight with that old devil called love.
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0: Now, last week I talked again about the concert in the Baroque Room that's going to be put on by looking at the date here. Let me just see. I'm just mumbling along a bit here, trying to find my place in this. I'll come back to that. What have we got coming up at the other places? Yes, we mentioned last week or the week before that HMS Pinafore is being done by the Richmond School of Arts, at the Richmond School of Arts, done by the Richmond Players. And HMS Pinafore, of course, is the popular Gilbert and Sullivan operetta. It's already started, but it's got a performance tomorrow and the 23rd and the 30th of Richmond School of Arts. And this, of course, has some people from the Blue Mountains. Michael Garnsey, calling himself Mick Garnsey, is playing Captain Corcoran. He's from Wentworth Falls. And Sarah Sherlin, or Cherlin, is playing Josephine, she being a mountains girl as well. So for tickets for that, if you are wishing to go for the rest of the season, you can do it online through richmondplayers.com.au. 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Now we're going to hear from Jimmy Dorsey, who's doing Perfida, written by Alberto Dominique and Milton Leeds in 1941. So we've gone from a 1942 song, zooming back to 1941.

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1: Cool.
0: And I did find the little piece of paper that was, I was getting all confused before. I just wanted to tell you that following the chat we had with Vince Jones on this radio station about 3 weeks ago, I reminded listeners last week that was on, but the piece of paper that I had the booking details on was not with the piece of paper I had, but it is now. So for the Vince Jones concert, which is at the Baroque Room on the 30th of May, the tickets are available through trybooking.com. It's only $48, which is very reasonable, considering that he has a band with him. Trybooking.com/DKKXB, DKKXB, or just search for Katoomba or Vince Jones or Baroque Room or, you know, how you do it, searching for those things. So that's on the 30th of May at the Baroque Room. And at what time? No, I don't know, sometime at the night. Also, somebody has dropped into the studio here, a little dodger for the Glenbrook Players performance, which starts tonight and goes till the 24th of May, Friday the 15th and 22nd of May at 7:30, Saturday the 16th, 2 and 7:30, Saturday the 23rd at 2 and 7:30, Sunday the 24th at 11, and they're doing Vanya and Sonia and Marsha and Spike. I presume it's pronounced Marsha, it's M-A-S-H-A, could be Masha. Directed by Jason Darlington and written by Christopher Durang. Three siblings and one mess is the tagline. 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We're now going to hear Michael Cormack doing a song that he wrote himself in 1959. Well, he couldn't have written it himself in 1959, could he? Anyway, it's called Cool Change.

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0: It's almost time to go. We've just got time to squeeze in a couple of things before we do. Georgie Girl, of course. The Gazette from last week has a half-page promotion on Georgie Girl. Relive the Seeker's magic, and there was a photograph of Ben Ruder, Rowan Brown, Isabella Schroeder and Tim Gerber, who are playing the lead roles in that show. It starts on the 23rd of May and goes through to the 7th of June. And tickets are available from bmms.org.au/booktickets, bmms.org.au/booktickets, or you can do it over the telephone, 4723 5050 for Georgie Girl. And as I said last week, it will book out pretty quickly, so you probably need to get your act together fairly soon on that one. And there is a strange person who's just walked into the studio whose name is not Kelly.
4: I'm Catherine Kelly.
0: Catherine's going to pretend to be Kelly today.
4: Caroline,
0: sorry. I got the C right. And I should publicly thank you, Caroline, for bringing in the lovely arrangement of flowers to the studio for May Day 2 weeks ago. Tonight at the Joan, the Sydney Comedy Fest continues. Dave Hughes is on at 7 o'clock. I checked, there are some seats still available at the back. And Jimmy Rees is on at 8:45, and his part of the show is completely sold out. The Penrith Conservatorium is doing Fiery Bark on Saturday at 7 o'clock in the Q Theatre. That's $35, and there's still some seats left on the side for that. And coming up on Friday the 22nd, Penrith Musical Society is doing And Juliet. And I don't know whether they pronounce it Juliet or Juliet. The way it's written, it's Juliet. Music and lyrics by Max Martin and friends. And that's on the 22nd to the 30th of May in the Q Theatre in Penrith. For And Juliet. You can get the tickets at thejoan.com.au or you can phone 4723 7600. All right, now I suspect that we've come to the end of my time here today, because it is about 2 minutes to the hour of noon. There is a concert, and I've just found this in the Gazette. I don't know anything about it personally because nobody's told me, but the Blackheath Uniting Church has a concert on Sunday the 17th with some musicians representing Handel, Chan and local composer Rowan Fox and Rich Percival. That's on at 3 o'clock in the Uniting Church, and tickets are available through trybooking.com/DKZMR or at the door. All right, so that's it for me, because we're coming up to the news, and we'll be followed by Caroline, who will take you through for a couple of hours. And after Caroline, if all goes well, we should Peachy Jams, and then, of course, Rights, Rorts and Rants at 4 o'clock. So it's goodbye from me, and hopefully see you next week in all our splendour. Goodbye.

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1: What's next? I didn't screw it up, did I?
0: Okay, but here's another one I could screw up.
1: What is it?
0: Am I gonna do this by myself? I think I'll try it in a different key. I'll try it in the normal key.
1: Yeah.
0: If it sounds bad, these people are just gonna have to wait.

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1: Okay, that was Nirvana with The Man Who Sold the World and All Apologies. I think I need to give you a little bit of a traffic update because at Guildford, if you're down that area, traffic lights are blacked out at Woodfield Road, at Guildford Road. On Woodfield Road at Guildford Road, at Bexley Forest Road between Dunmore Street North and Queen Victoria Street. There's a car crash involving a pedestrian, unfortunately. Moderate traffic conditions and very heavy traffic conditions at the Eastern Creek section of the M4 motorway approaching Erskine Park Road. That's affecting westbound lanes. Right, you're with Caroline CP Murphy, covering for Kelly today. Get well soon, Kelly. I hope I'm not going to give you a headache because I'm about to play Limp Bizkit. 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

0: Okay, it's 20 past 12 here at Radio Blue Mountains 89.1 FM on Friday, the 15th of May. And this weekend, and well, as of today, a big shout out and welcome to all the thousands of competitors for the Ultra Trail that's happening, from the Kids Run, which is 1 kilometer, which is probably about all that I can do because right now I'm just doing a bit of a jog walk. So, hello and a shout out to the kids. Go for it. 1 kilometer run for the kids, up to 160 kilometers for the more experienced runners. You'll be seeing lots of people around the Blue Mountains in athleisure wear and running gear, standing at bus stops, and there'll be lots of shuttle buses and extra bus services to move these people around from Scenic World to Echo Point, to the Fairmont in Lura and Lura Mall. So welcome everybody, hope you have an awesome weekend and good luck with your run.
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0: 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Here they are.
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5: Yes, and you're with Caroline C.P. Murphy. I am covering Kelly's Corner, and it's Caroline's Corner for the next hour and a half. I hope you stay with me. We're playing sounds that are having a revival moment that were from like the folksy, grungy, original songwriters of the 90s, the noughties, and Y2K pop. And now I think it's time for a bit of Britney.

0: It's Radio Blue Mountains, 89.1 FM. And I should back announce some of these songs, huh? So that, of course, was the wonderful Britney with Toxic. And before that, Baby One More Time. Smashing Pumpkins, 1979. The Smiths, How Soon Is Now. And Gorillaz with Booty Brown, Dirty Harry. I think Gorillaz are appearing on Saturday Night Live. Either tomorrow, or it was already last week, I'm not sure. Oh, speaking of performances, who has seen Delta Goodrum on Eurovision? Now, not normally such a big fan, but she was phenomenal. The song is epic Eurovision standards. Her performance was stunning. She looked like an absolute goddess. And well done, Delta. I hope that you're going to win. Bring home the Eurovision to Australia. That sounds so funny, doesn't it? An Aussie in the Eurovision. I mean, we're not even part of Europe. Anyway, clearly, of course not, because we are on the other side of the world, right down the bottom in the Southern Hemisphere, on the best country in the world, of course. It's 10 to 1. You're with Caroline C.P. Murphy. I'm covering for Kelly. If I've repeated it too many times, I'm sorry. I've been up since 5 o'clock this morning because I had my breakfast show. And that was fun and jam-packed. I played a rare soul and funky album that I picked up a while ago from Soul Wax Records in London, and played a couple of sides of that, and it's just a really cool vibe. It was the best Friday morning that I've had in a long time, and I hope whoever's listened to it had a good time too.
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0: If you want to hear more of that sexy voice, listen to Strangers in the Night from 10 o'clock tonight till midnight. That's Colin and Django Garland. In fact, it's a really great lineup on Fridays. After this is Peachy Jams with Nori. She's one of our newer presenters. Then Rights, Rorts and Rants. The Circus with Maynard at 6 o'clock. And Big Boys from 8 p.m. They do not muck around. And they're having a good time, just as much as I'm having a good time here. That's so unusual on Friday lunchtime. I think it's time for a little bit of Sade. This is very popular right now. This is a cover of a Timmy Thomas song, Why Can't We Live Together? This is Sade.

0: Why Can't We Live Together? That's Sade, and that's a shout out to Stuart Matthewman, who is or was the guitarist and saxophonist for the band and used to be part of our party posse when I was a young art student in London. Failed art student. I never even made it to art school. I was accepted and the terms in London start in September and we arrived in February. So, I was just partying a little bit too hard and I was modelling, and which I was too shy to do, but it was a thing. And we used to pose down the King's Road. So I'm going to be writing about all of that because it's a time gone and it was amazing. Such an incredible time. But Sade, she's having a huge revival and we love her.
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0: And the very scrummy British actor Henry Cavill, who you might know who played Superman, is on in the new movie In the Grey. We're going to play the news now. Be back soon.
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5: Hello, I'm Peter Hislop. Opposition leader Angus Taylor has defended his proposal to extend the life of existing coal-fired power stations. The Climate Council says Mr Taylor's budget in reply speech last night was an attack on renewable energy. But Mr Taylor says the best way to bring down energy prices is to keep supporting existing coal-fired power stations.
6: We've got to keep those generators running hard. And Chris Bowen, of course, has decided that he doesn't want any of that. And that's why we're paying 40% more for electricity prices than when Labor came to power, and emissions have barely moved.
5: The newly elected Solomon Islands Prime Minister says he is honoured to have been voted in by the Parliament. Long-time opposition leader Matthew Wale has been named leader after winning a secret ballot of MPs a week after his predecessor Jeremiah Minnelli lost a vote of no confidence.
7: It's a great honour, and it's a wonderful privilege. This is a great country, and sorry, I'm still emotional. And to serve this beautiful people of this country is really a wonderful privilege that I will not take lightly.
5: The first reported death from diphtheria in almost a decade has been recorded in the Northern Territory. It's a vaccine-preventable disease and can be deadly if untreated. Chief Medical Officer Public Health of the Central Australian Aboriginal Congress, Dr. John Boffa, has told the ABC authorities are looking into the cause of the outbreak.
8: We certainly know it first was detected in North Queensland in 2020, and it has spread from there. This is exactly the same version of the bug that's in the Northern Territory. It's in Northern WA. It's in parts of South Australia. So we know that's when it re-emerged. We're not sure why.
5: New research shows homelessness could be four times higher in a decade due to the impacts of climate change. Laura Devoy reports.
9: Researchers from the University of Sydney used nearly two decades of public data to run simulations on how Australia's future housing market responded to different climate and socioeconomic scenarios. They found under a high emissions future, a 0.5% annual rise in ownership costs could increase homelessness by 16% and cut rental affordability by 15%. If ownership costs rise by 3% a year, homelessness could jump by 69%, while rental affordability could fall by 36%. The researchers say while recent commitments to invest in social housing and support renters are a step in the right direction, governments must expand programs in the face of climate change.
5: Around 2,000 US Marine Corps personnel and sailors have touched down in the Top End for a six-month stay. The deployment is the 15th iteration of the Marine Rotational Force Darwin, a pillar of the Australia-US alliance. And US Grammy Award-winning musician Clarence Carter has died aged 90 following a battle with prostate cancer. Can you slip away? That's the blind Southern soul singer's most enduring track, 1968's Slip Away. He became one of the defining voices of Southern R&B during the late 1960s and 1970s. Turning to sport, and Carlton's interim coach says he's not ready to become a senior coach. Josh Fraser will lead the Blues for the first time tomorrow, following the resignation of Matthew Voss earlier this week. He says while he does have ambitions of becoming a head coach, he doesn't think now is the time.
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0: And for the next hour, you're with Caroline doing Kelly's Corner. And I hope that you stick around. We're going to play Leonard Cohen and Radiohead. And then we're going to put a spotlight on George Michael. Traffic conditions are looking really bad if you're heading west, which means heading up to the mountains on the M4 around Erskine Park Road at Eastern Creek. There's been a huge accident there. It's a police operation there, and traffic is very, very heavy. At Werrington on the Great Western Highway at First Avenue, there's some road work, an intersection upgrade, something going on in Chatswood. If you're down in Chatswood, hello. Scheduled road work, and that's it. And then, of course, if you're heading over the mountain down the other side to Lithgow or Bathurst, Orange or Mudgee this weekend, there is a detour from Mount Victoria at Victoria Pass along the Great Western Highway, which has been closed because a chain gang of convicts made a bridge 200 years ago and it wasn't really monitored very well. And there's a crack in there, or two, few cracks. So it's been closed and there is a detour. You have to turn right at Mount Victoria and go down the Darling Causeway, which adds another 5 minutes usually to your trip. But because all the traffic has to go in and out there, trucks, buses, holidaymakers, people working, it just takes a lot longer. So be prepared. What else have I got to tell you? Weather? Yes, okay. Katoomba and Lithgow, 16 degrees, cloudy with a medium chance of showers. It just is that sky that looks heavy with rain, like it's about to pop any minute, but it's not. It's just hanging in there. It's just teasing us. And Springwood, it's always a little bit warmer, 19 degrees, and Penrith, 22 degrees. Possible thunderstorms in Sydney in the late afternoon and also 22 degrees. Trains are on time, heading east and heading west. So that's all good news. Okay, let's have this track is the opening track on one of my favorite documentaries of all time, Busting Down the Door. And that is about a group of surfers from Australia, yay, and South Africa, the very, very handsome South African, Sean. I've forgotten his surname. Anyway, Busting Down the Door. So this opening track was by Leonard Cohen and it's called Who by Fire. Oh, Sean Thompson. That's right. Anyway, these guys were awesome because there was no money back in surfing in the 70s. Nothing. Not like what it is today. It's like a big pro world surf league. Surfers that get sponsored and paid gazillions of dollars. These guys could hardly afford a Chico roll. All they did was just surf, surf, surf. Somehow managed to go over to Hawaii. The Hawaiians got a bit peeved off because they were winning events. They were carving those waves. They were owning it. And yeah, it's an excellent documentary. I really highly recommend it. And it's called Bustin' Down the Door.

0: Yeah, that was Leonard Cohen with Suzanne. And I have to tell you, I actually met Suzanne when I was working in fashion magazines. My best friend at the time used to be a big model in Paris, and she shared an apartment with Suzanne. And Suzanne came to Australia for some reason. I don't know why. But yeah, we got to have a little girls' party one night. And I have to say, something incredibly special about this person. She is absolutely delightful and ethereal and effervescent all at once. So, yeah, I just kept looking at her when I realized what the truth was about that song, and it was about her, and just kept thinking about oranges from China. 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
0: Yeah, do yourself a favor and check in to listen to Paul Young's Theme Machine on Saturdays from 9 till 12. He really knows his music and he always comes out with some really funky theme. They're so enjoyable.
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0: Okay, we're going to hear from our community notice board. It's about 4 minutes long, and I'll be back with you after that.
4: 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Hello, this is Bronwyn Logan with Community Notice Board. The Blackheath Roto Festival Trivia Night will be on Saturday the 16th of May, 6:30 in the Blackheath Golf Club. 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The Nepean Blue Mountains Prostate Cancer Support Group will hold their next meeting on Monday the 18th of May at 6:45 for 7 at the Lyonnais Golf Club at 1 Lyonnais Parade. The guest speaker is Belle Elgar from Lower Blue Mountains Tai Chi. Partners are encouraged to attend. 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Blue Mountain City Council will host an event organisation network seminar on Wednesday the 27th of May at 6:30 at the Oriental Hotel in Springwood. 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Mountain Opera Chorus is in need of tenors and basses for their several Christmas Eve performances, as well as a short opera show planned for October. For details, phone 0438 825 765. The Blackheath Theatre Company is calling for people interested in acting for their August short plays by local authors series. Auditions will be held on Saturday, the 16th of May. 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The Jamison Creek Wentworth Falls Swamp Care Group will meet on Thursday, the 21st of May from 9 to 3. For registration, email jbevan@bmcc.nsw.gov.au. The monthly Magpie Upstyle Market is on Sunday, the 17th of May, from 8:30 on the grounds of Lawson Public School. 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
0: Okay, you're back on Radio Blue Mountains 89.1. FM with me, Caroline CP Murphy, and I'm just looking at Mount Vic Flicks are getting right into the mood of the Eurovision Song Contest final. The whole of Australia is right behind Delta with her new single Eclipse that she just knocked the socks off everybody and the Birkenstocks off everybody at the Eurovision Song Contest, and she is in the final, and the final is going to be screened on Sunday morning, and at Mount Vic Flicks, you can get there in your PJs or in something fabulous to wear. And from 5 o'clock a.m., they are screening the Eurovision final. And they'll fuel you with delicious breakfast, bottomless cuppers to keep you awake or just slightly conscious. It's the perfect way to start your day, and tickets are $28 or $20, including brekkie. Doors open at 4:30 a.m. So that is on Sunday at Mount Vic Flicks for the Eurovision Song Contest final. Go Delta, go Delta. Right, I feel very, very Aussie proud for some reason this time. But I think she's done us proud because she is amazing and she looked amazing. And it's a real Eurovision Song Contest type kind of song. But we are going far to the opposite spectrum, and we're going to play Radiohead, another band that's having a revival at the moment. That's what we've been playing today. Music from the 90s and the noughts, who are just having a whole resurgence for a whole new audience via, of course, social media, TikTok, Instagram. But hey, who cares? They're appreciating this music, which is phenomenal. This is Paranoid Android.

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2: Actually, speaking about not Murdoch media, have you read about the social media commentators, the Yapsters, but they're professional Yapsters, who the people of South Africa, Nigeria and Kenya are tuning into as opposed to tuning into traditional news? They're more interested in hearing these professional social media commentators who are usually in their late 20s, early 30s, who are explaining things and putting history into context of their reporting. And it's just opened up a whole new bracket to the local people, but especially the kids. I think it's super cool. It's 1:30 here at in the Blue Mountains on the east coast of Australia, and it's 5:30 in the morning in Paris. Good morning. If you're listening from over there, you can stream us, but you know that already. That's really cool. And maybe you're heading down to Cannes for the 79th Cannes Film Festival, which began this week. But I wonder who's going to win the Palme d'Or this year. The favorite is a Korean sci-fi thriller called Hope. And there's also a new film that I'm dying to see from the US called Paper Tiger, starring the heavenly, the very clever Adam Driver and the gorgeous Scarlett Johansson, who teamed up so well in Marriage Story. They're just super fine actors. There are no Aussie contenders this year, but the Honorary Palm Award is going to New Zealand film director Peter Jackson. So congratulations to Mr. Jackson and to Barbara Streisand. She gets one too. But check out the poster. It's a black and white image of Thelma and Louise from their 1991 film. So that's having another moment. Now, speaking of moments, George Michael, he is having a revival this year. He's not because unfortunately he passed away in 2016, but his people are releasing a copy of the 1988 Faith Tour. They found restored footage. They found footage, pardon me, which they've restored. And the footage included 14 cameras in Paris. And it was of his seminal album, Faith, from 1987. So that's been reissued and that will be out soon. Careless Whisper, his track is absolutely viral on TikTok. And if it's not a new biopic, it's going to be a Broadway show, and that's on the table. So let's kick into our little George Michael spotlight with some Fast Love.

did it so well, didn't he? You can't help but dance to it. Bren's just popped in here. Bren's from his drum and bass show on Saturdays. He's working on the new studio, which is super exciting. It's a final countdown. It's nearly going to be finished and it's going to be amazing. But yeah, we just had a little bit of a funky boogie in here in the studio. Now, having said about his famous songs and Careless Whisper just being phenomenally viral on TikTok, I think we need to play it, don't you? Just in case you've never heard it before, or just in case you haven't heard it in a long time, here it is.

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4: Well, I hope you're enjoying this spotlight on George Michael, and that was Freedom. Before that, Careless Whisper, and we topped that off with Fast Love Part 1. It is 10 to 2 on Friday afternoon, the 15th of May, here in beautiful Blue Mountains. The beautiful Blue Mountains. And I'm nearly signing out, and I hope you get well soon, Kelly. It's her show, Kelly's Corner. I'm just filling in. I'm the backup. And anyway, I hope you enjoyed it. I'm playing Amazing Now by George Michael, because that's what we say to ourselves when we look at ourselves first thing in the morning in the mirror, isn't it? Yeah. We should, though.

Okay, I'm having a memory lapse. I think I've already said goodbye, but I'll say goodbye again. It was such a joy to be with you for the last 2 hours covering for Kelly. Get well soon, Kelly. This is Caroline CP Murphy, over and out, and welcome to Nori and her peachy jams coming up next for the next 2 hours. We'll go out with a little bit of Hang On To Your Love by Sade.

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1: Hello, I'm Peter Hislop. A flight has just landed in Perth carrying passengers who were on board the cruise ship at the centre of the hantavirus outbreak. Shannon Kirkwood reports.
2: A medical charter flight with staff in full protective gear has landed in Bulsbrook next to the 500-bed centre for national resilience. The flight from the Netherlands carried four Australians, one Australian permanent resident and one New Zealander. The overseas cruise ship affected by the outbreak has claimed three lives. The purpose-built quarantine facility has been mostly dormant since it was completed in 2022 and has been labelled a white elephant, but it will be used for its intended purpose for the first time. The virus has a maximum 42-day incubation period. The passengers will quarantine for at least 3 weeks.
1: Multiple people remain in hospital following a fatal bus crash in North Queensland yesterday. 28 tourists, Australians and foreigners, were on board the bus which crashed near Gumloo between Townsville and Bowen. One person died. Other passengers were taken to hospitals across the region with two sustaining severe injuries. Superintendent Dean Kavanagh says he won't be speculating on the cause of the crash.
3: We'll let the evidence drive us to that conclusion. But what is important now is that we place that trust in Forensic Crash Unit. We give them the time and the resources necessary and they will continue that investigation for as long as it takes.
1: 11 Australians have departed Turkey in the final stretch of the global Sumud flotilla journey, with activists attempting for a second time to get aid to Gaza and cross a military blockade. An initial attempt was intercepted by the Israel Defence Forces and Australians were sent to Crete, but the group says they're not giving up. Activist Zach Schofield claims the earlier interception was a breach of international law.
4: I'm still sailing despite being intercepted previously because our government has chosen the side of Israel in this genocide. They've just given over $100 million of taxpayer money to Israeli lobby groups instead of condemning Israel for violating all international law.
1: Massive cuts to the NDIS won't fix the systemic fraud and inflated costs. That's according to think tank the Australia Institute, who says instead the most vulnerable members of the community will pay the price. A Senate inquiry will cross-examine the cuts, aiming to save $36 billion, but it will need to report back by June 16. Chief Economist at the Australia Institute, Greg Jericho, says the NDIS issue is not framed by the system's problems, but only that spending is out of control.
5: Even the government, they know. No, it's the fact that we've got all these ticket clippers and we've got all these people who are sort of inflating costs and everything. Not the disabled people, but the providers who are seeing there's profit here. Of course, they're going to take advantage. And instead of framing it as that's the thing that needs to be fixed, it's become framed as we need to fix all of the NDIS spending.
1: The federal government plans to reduce the spending of $36 billion over a decade and remove at least 160,000 participants. A Tasmanian opposition member says a $506 million bailout of the troubled Spirit of Tasmania operator TT Line is the most shocking chapter yet of the horror novel known as the Spirits fiasco. The state government will pay out the operators struggling with debt, largely accumulated from the bungled delivery of the new ferries. The government says it's paying for past direct capital cost overruns, but Labor MP Dean Winter says Tasmanians will be paying the price for the Spirits for generations to come. And the largest ever para-athlete cohort is being supported through Queensland's Academy of Sport Para Unit. An additional 24 athletes completed their first training session this week, the latest intake joining the group of existing 50 athletes.
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7: Good afternoon, it's Nori here to give you the weather. So, it's cold, I think. In Katoomba, it's 14, raining, and Saturday will be 16 and mostly cloudy. In Springwood, it's 19 and raining and will be 20 tomorrow and mostly cloudy. And Penrith is 22 today, showering and mostly cloudy tomorrow and 23. Let's see, traffic. There's roadwork, Great Western Highway, Warrington. The usual Mount Victoria issue, but wet on the roads, obviously, so everyone, please drive safe. Let's hear from the notice board and then we'll get into it.
8: 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Hello, this is Bronwyn Logan with Community Notice Board. The Blackheath Roto Festival Trivia Night will be on Saturday the 16th of May, 6:30 in the Blackheath Golf Club. 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The Nepean Blue Mountains Prostate Cancer Support Group will hold their next meeting on Monday the 18th of May at 6:45 for 7 at the Lyonnais Golf Club at 1 Lyonnais Parade. The guest speaker is Belle Elgar from Lower Blue Mountains Tai Chi. 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Blue Mountains City Council will host an event organisation network seminar on Wednesday the 27th of May at 6:30 at the Oriental Hotel in Springwood. 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Mountain Opera Chorus is in need of tenors and basses for their several Christmas Eve performances, as well as a short opera show planned for October. For details, phone 0438 825 765. The Blackheath Theatre Company is calling for people interested in acting for their August short plays by local authors series. Auditions will be held on Saturday, the 16th of May. Briefing packs are available from the secretary at Blackheath Theatre Company News at gmail.com. The Jamieson Creek Wentworth Falls Swamp Care Group will meet on Thursday, the 21st of May from 9 to 3. For registration, email jbevan@bmcc.nsw.gov.au. The monthly Magpie Upstyle Market is on Sunday, the 17th of May, from 8:30 on the grounds of Lawson Public School. The market has many traders and a gourmet food section. For details and store bookings, phone 0416 652 679. The Katoomba Native Plant Nursery and Wild Plant Rescue Service is based at Clairvaux Community Centre at 14 Oak Street, Katoomba, and open from 10 to 1 on Friday and Saturday. 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The service is not for profit and is run by volunteers. 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

Fridays 2 till 4. My name is Nori and I'm back. I was away last week. Ooh, the mic's doing something funny, sorry for that. Okay, hopefully that static stops. I was away last week because I was sick. The bugs are going round, so look after yourselves, people. Yes, and I was sad that I didn't get to bring you the goods, but I have brought you the goods today. Some amazing worldwide jazz, Latin and African music, spotlighting the 70s mostly. The best era, controversial statement, I know. Music from a lot of different places. The US, but also Caribbean, the Congo, South Africa, Nigeria, Brazil as always. A couple of newer numbers, but let's get into it. I first up have Celia Cruz. You may have heard of her. She's known as the Queen of Salsa. And apparently her mom said that she would hear Celia singing in the night as a baby, which is really sweet. And in 1960, after the Cuban Revolution, when the music industry became nationalized, Celia Cruz left Cuba. And I think she went to Mexico first and built her career there, and then she also went to the US, and apparently she would carry a handful of Cuban soil with her to connect to her home, because I don't think she ever returned, which is really sad. So this track is called A Papa, and it's from 1977. I should also say that Willie Colon is on this track. Willie Colon is he's a New Yorkan, so New York born and raised, Puerto Rican, and he is an amazing trombone player. And you'll hear his trombone later in the song. It's fantastic. All right, this is A Papa by Celia Cruz and Willie Colon. This is one to shimmy to, I think.

0: That track you just heard was Bina by Jovens do Prenda from 1973. And they're from Angola. You're tuning to Peachy Jams. My name's Nori. I have more music coming up for you. If you want to let me know what you're up to on this rainy weekend, or if you just want to say hi, give me a text, 0406-183-769. Remember, you can tune in streaming on the website if you're out of the area. So, next up I've got a group called Los Destellos. They're from Peru, a band from Peru, and they're among the first groups to define Peruvian psychedelic cumbia. And cumbia is like a genre of music which originated on the Caribbean coast of Colombia. And Los Destellos, they're just fun. Like, you'll hear in this song, apparently their rehearsals were a lot about like finding out what made people dance. And I just feel like you can tell they enjoy experimenting and playing around. This track is Onda la Yerbita. It's from 1971. And yeah, this is Los Destellos.
1: Boys and girls, your attention please. Here is your group. Henry Delgado and the stage. And also for you dance boys. If you like to dance, very well. And then smoke a cigarette. And put in wave or also waves. Cáscara de plátano, mostaza, orégano, yerbabuena. Volare, cantare. Ready now, listen to
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1: One, two, three, four. Let's go, baby. Come on, Jerry. Come on, Dory.

You just heard Onda La Yerbita by Los Destellos from 1971. Such a fun track, I love it. They're from Peru. This track that's playing now is Dirty Old Bossa Nova by the Howard Roberts Quartet. They're from the US and this track is from 1963.

0: You just heard Sana by Ebro Taylor. He's from Ghana. That track's from 1973. Very audacious lyrics. Me and you will be together. We'll see, Ebro. We're going to go to some... We'll hear from some of our sponsors for a couple of minutes and we'll get back into music. You're tuned into Peachy Jams. My name's Nori. This is Radio Blue Mountains 89.1. Stay tuned for some more amazing music after this.
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0: Hello, yes, we're back, getting into the music. It's 2:38 here, and my name's Nori. 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You're listening to Peachy Jams. I'm here every Friday, except last Friday when I was sick, but I'm better now. The next song I have is by Hailu Mergia. He's one of the lead people in Ethio Jazz when it was in its golden era in the 70s. And I was reading about Ethio Jazz, and apparently there's these ways of organizing the music, which is probably familiar to any music nerds out there, but they're called pentatonic modal system. In Ethio Jazz, they're known as kinyet, and there's four main scales, and it has each scale has like unique sonic qualities, but also cultural functions, so they were kind of used in particular contexts. You would use a specific scale. This song is Migibima Moltual, and it falls under the scale Tizita, which has a kind of a mellow nostalgic quality to it, which you'll hear when I play it, which is often used for like kind of longing or remembering or thinking back on something. Yes, so this is Hailu Mergia with the Dalak Band. And the track is Migibima Moltual, and it's from the 70s.

Nokia and the Dalek band from Ethiopia. Super unique music, Ethio Jazz. This one is a newer one, In Your Eyes, from 2016, from Bad Bad Not Good and Charlotte Day Wilson on vocals. They're a contemporary jazz group. But this track's a little more soul.

In Your Eyes by Baba Not Good and Charlotte Day Wilson. That's a new track from 2016. We'll go back to the 70s though. The next track I have for you is Choc Vikings by Les Vikings, Vikings de la Guadeloupe, from Guadeloupe. And yeah, the group Les Vikings de la Guadeloupe started when there was major social political change in Guadeloupe, and they were quite big in the 70s on the island. They used to play at this seaside town, Legossier, which was like a hotspot for all these young people who were like wanted change and wanted to break away from colonialism, and they would play at these this fashionable nightclub, La Cocoterie. And yeah, just sounds amazing. Seaside breeze, people are wanting something different. And the music scene apparently there at the time was super self-sustaining. A lot of local recording of local artists and a lot of performances of local music. So it just sounds like a really, obviously tough, but really amazing time in Guadeloupe. You're listening to PT Jams. My name's Nori. You're on RBM, Radio Blue Mountains 89.1. Happy to have you here. Happy to be back after being away last week. I was sad that I couldn't be here. So it's nice to be back. And I'm sorry if anyone's waiting for some amazing 70s music last week. But I'm here today. Yes, we'll listen to Les Vikings de la Guadeloupe with the track Choc Vikings. This is from the 70s. I'm not sure the exact year.

is Chuck Vikings. The track's called Chuck Vikings by Les Vikings de la Guadeloupe. So much fun, I think. I really wish I was at the club when they were playing there. I will play one more song before we go to the news. It's called Kadeya Deya. It's a live recording of Miriam Makeba, the queen. She's amazing, from South Africa. And then we will go to the news, and then we'll get back into it.

0: Good afternoon, I'm Peter Hislop. The federal government has labelled a neo-Nazi organisation as a prohibited hate group. The organisation, colloquially known as the Neo-Nazis, is the second organisation now listed as a hate group. It follows the listing of Hizb ut-Tahrir in March under the new prohibited hate group framework. Minister for Home Affairs Tony Burke says the neo-Nazis have been known by many names but have continued the same work.
1: Effectively, what they did, for want of a better term, was they phoenixed. Changed their name, but didn't change the fact that they were still an organisation and were still engaging in the exact sort of behaviour that met the thresholds for this legislation.
0: The Australian Industry Group is calling for a 3.9% increase to the minimum wage, saying Australia is facing recessionary conditions. It comes after the Australian Council of Trade Unions called for a 6% increase. The industry group says the global oil shock has materially damaged business confidence and certainty, and inflation is likely to continue in the months ahead. The Coalition is being asked how many international students Australian universities will lose under its proposed immigration policy. With the details, Shannon Kirkwood.
2: The National Tertiary Education Union says it wants to see more details from the opposition leader Angus Taylor after his budget in reply speech last night outlined a 40% cut to the current net migration level. Mr Taylor has defended his proposal to align migration levels with housing supply.
3: We've got so many houses built this year, and so population can grow only as fast as those houses that are available. I would have thought this is common sense.
2: But the NTEU says such a cut would have a major impact on universities as international students make up a third of net overseas migration. It's arguing fewer international students will not fix the housing crisis.
0: Communities are speaking about the value of neighbourhood and community centres this week. Around Australia, there are over 1,000 centres. All are hosting various events during a week-long celebration. Chair of the Australian Neighbourhood Houses and Centres Association, Liz Bonner, has told National Radio News the centres are a lifeline for people in rural and regional towns.
4: They're largely community-owned and governed, and they are the community. So we want to put a spotlight on just how significant this community infrastructure is in Australia. So we've got a fun stat. There are more neighbourhood houses and centres in Australia than there are McDonald's.
0: The Queensland State Government has celebrated the contribution of almost 50,000 volunteers. Lewis Donaldson reports.
5: The 2026 Queensland Volunteering Awards has recognised the contributions and commitment of 21 finalists across six award categories. The Queensland Volunteer of the Year award went to Carolyn Robinson from Beyond DV, whilst the Youth Award went to Jaylen Rongo from Donate Life. CEO of Volunteering Queensland, Jane Hedger, says the awards have provided an opportunity to honour Queensland volunteers over the past 10 years.
0: And Australia's Delta Goodrum is preparing for the final of the Eurovision Song Contest in Vienna. She dazzled the crowd and her competitors performing her new song Eclipse in the semi-final this morning.
6: So grateful to be going through to the grand final and, yeah, just really, really excited to get it going.
0: She will take to the stage again Sunday morning Australian time. It's the first time since 2023 Australia has qualified for the Eurovision Song Contest final. And to sport now, the Bulldogs will be out to end a four-game losing streak when they take on the Sharks in Brisbane to kick off Magic Round tonight. The side welcomes back Matt Burton, Matt King and Kurt Mann. Later tonight, South Sydney take on the Dolphins.
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8: 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You're tuned into PT Jams. 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
8: 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Let me give you a little traffic update. Great Western Highway in Greystanes, cars broken down, so one of four westbound lanes are closed. Warrington, on the Great Western Highway, there's some road work, but only from Sunday till for a long time, the 18th of June. Stay safe on the road, everyone. And for the weather, today in Katoomba is maximum 14 showers, although the sun has just come shining through the window here, so that's been nice. And then Saturday is 16, maybe a little bit of rain. Springwood is 19 today and showery too, probably not going to rain tomorrow, 20 degrees maximum. Penrith is 22 today, showery as well. Showery, is that a word? And Saturday is 23 and probably not going to rain. 10% chance of rain, that's what the meteorologists say. You're listening to Peachy Gems. My name is Nori. I'm here Fridays 2 till 4, bringing you worldwide jazz, Latin and African music, mostly from the 70s, because that's when it's all fantastic, in my opinion. And next up, I have got a track. Oh, if you feel like texting in just to be like, hey, that you can literally just text in and say hi, or anything else you feel like sharing. The number is 0406-183-769. I'd love to hear from you. And yes, the next track is called Dove, by Simond, a group from the UK, and this track is from 1972.

This very cool track is Dove by Simond. It's from 1972. Very cool. They were based in the UK. I said UK before. They're based in the UK, but Caribbean-born artists. The next track I have is a Willy Colon track. I love Willy Colon. He's amazing trombone artist. And he is with Hector Lavoe on vocals. This whole album is amazing. It's called The Hustler. They're New Yorkan. So, grew up in New York, Puerto Rican descent. This track is from 1968. It's called Que Lio, which is like, what a mess. This is Peachy Jams, Radio Blue Mountains 89.1.

That amazing track you just heard was Que Lío, What a Mess by Willy Colón and Hector Lavoe from 1968. Hector's vocals are amazing. The whole song, it's about the mess that love can be, or unrequited love. I dedicate that song to Hada. And sending love to everyone, this track is Fiesta de la Rumba. And it's by the Afro-Cuban All-Stars. It's a newer song from 1997. And they're from Cuba, obviously. Enjoy.

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1: Pero vamos a hablar.

Fiesta de la Rumba by Afro-Cuban All-Stars. I love that song. It builds so nicely. If you get bongos and just amazing vocal things happening, talking, people partying, then you've got me with a song. This next one is Nerba Lenquina by Captain Yaba.

Captain Yaga, oh my god, can't speak. Captain Yaba is from Ghana, by the way, and this is a kind of newer track from 2003.

0: The trumpet too, so cool. And I will just play a couple of sponsors, hear from a couple of sponsors, but stay because I have an amazing song up after this.
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0: Hello, I'm back with the music. Thanks for sticking around. Also, the United Cinemas, The Edge, that huge cinema is awesome. Like, really, it's really big. It's like IMAX style. It's great. Okay, music. Next, I have Orchestre Baba Nacional. They're from the Democratic Republic of the Congo, but I don't think it was that at the time because this was in the 70s. Apparently, a lot of orchestras like this one in the Congo rotate, like there's so many musicians and they all kind of like rotated constantly and became parts of different bands and performed with different kind of a different group each time, and so the music was kind of like a living, breathing thing. Like the songs would change and evolve and develop, and because of all this movement, so it was a really lively, creative network, which just sounds amazing. Anyway, I love this song. It's called "Sweet Sweet Mbombo." And it's by Orchestre Baba Nacional. And it's from the 70s sometime. I don't know the exact year. It's hard to find it. Anyway, enjoy. Oh, also, you're tuned into RVM 89.1. This is PT Jams. My name is Nori. Stick around. I'm here till 4.

0: You must already like it. 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
1: Ladies and gentlemen, I've got a funny, funny story from my village. When I find the mother, father, baby, all also crying for sweet. I ask my brother, I say, brother, what's happened with sweetie? My brother tell me, sweetie is a funny, funny thing for children only. So I say, children, crying sweetie, mother, father, all so do. Ah, sweetie, sweetie, sweetie.

This is Sweet Sweet Bombo by Orquestra Baba Nacional from the Democratic Republic of the Congo. I love this song. I can't not move to this song. I hope it's the same for you. Next, I'm going to play a track from Tony Allen and the Afro Messengers. They're from Nigeria. Tony Allen's huge. He's considered one of the fathers of Afrobeat. He was a musical director of Fela Kuti's band, who were massive in Nigeria, all over Africa, and around the world. And this track is Tony Allen's a drummer as well. He was the musical director, but also the drummer. This track is called Love is a Natural Feeling. It's from 1975 by Tony Allen and the Afro Messengers.

0: this track, Love is a Natural Feeling by Tony Allen and the Afro Messengers from 1979. They're from Nigeria, the father of Afrobeat himself. Very groovy song. Thank you so much for tuning in. I had a really nice time today with Peachy Jams, bringing you some excellent music from worldwide jazz, Latin and African music from the 70s. And I hope you enjoyed it too. I'll be here next week, same time, 2 till 4. Kelly is usually on before me next week. Unfortunately, she won't be here, but someone might jump in. Stick around. I'm going to play some tracks from our sponsors, and then Rights, Rorts and Rants will be up next, and they always have something interesting to talk about. And Marin's coming with her guest, so stick around so you can hear from them. But it's been lovely to have you with me. My name's Nori, this is Peachy Jams, you're on RBM 89.1 FM.
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fighting for your rights, resisting the rorts, and airing the rants that are unfit for Murdoch Media. Welcome to Rights, Rorts and Rants, hosted by Blue Mountains Unions and Community, also known as the Blue Mountains Unions Council. Our show explores a range of issues from different perspectives. The views expressed on the show are not necessarily endorsed by Blue Mountains Unions and Community. We acknowledge the Darug and Gundungurra peoples of the unceded lands over which we broadcast.

0: And welcome to Rights, Rorts and Rants on Radio Blue Mountains 89.1, broadcasting from lovely Katoomba this afternoon. And today's program, tonight we're going to have a theme, is going to be rebels, in particular rebel women, with a bit of war and peace thrown in as well. As usual, we have lots of great music, including, as I said, some music, war and peace music, and some rebel women music. And we have an interview that I recorded this week with Jim Angel. Jim Angel, who is a member of Blue Mountains Unions and Community, and was on the council and mayor, including mayor, from 1980 to 2007. So I talked to Jim earlier this week about Tibby Whalen. Who is Tibby Whalen? Listeners might be wondering, because now we have our hall in Katoomba Street officially named the Tibby Whalen Hall. So we're going to find out who was Tibby Whalen and why the hall was named after her. And I have a lovely guest here, Susan. Let's say hello to Susan Lammerman.
1: Hello, everybody.
0: Great to have you come in today on this Busy.
1: Very, extremely busy.
0: Extremely busy. I think we have about 8,000 yeah. people in Katoomba.
1: And 8,000 cars on Park Street as I came
0: yes,
1: here.
0: Yes, for this ultra-marathon, which is about doubling the population. So although people walking around in their lycra and their shorts.
1: There's lots of them, yeah. At least it's reasonably fine.
0: Yes. Yeah.
1: And they'll be able to see where they're going.
0: That's right. So good luck to them all and hope they all keep safe. Now, let's start off with, I want to start off with an event that's on today, tonight, so that our listeners can be aware of it rather than leaving it till the end. This is a special Rising Tide event. Can you tell us about that, Susan?
1: Yes, it's at 14, Junction 142 on Katoomba Street, and it's from 6:30 to 8:30, and the title of it is Food, Film and Climate Action. So there will be food, although vegetarian food, and maybe a bit late for you to bring some food, but that was what was being requested. There will be a film at 7 called Takana, and then a lot of opportunity afterwards to discuss the film, connect with the organisers and other volunteers and ask questions. You'll also learn about the local Rising Tide actions and how to get involved.
0: That sounds great. Do you know what Takana is?
1: Well, I'm not too sure, no. So I'm just going to have a look at this because...
0: It sounds really interesting. Yes. I was just wondering if it's the name of a place.
1: Yes.
0: Maybe we can find out later.
1: That's it. It's saving one of the last wild places on Earth.
0: Right.
1: Yeah.
0: Great.
1: That's the title of it.
0: And that's free, isn't it, Susan?
1: Yes, free.
0: Right.
1: Absolutely.
0: And we'll be going around there after Rights, Rorts and Rants.
1: We will. So 6:30, food and conversation. 7 o'clock, the introduction. 7:15, film screening. And then Rising Tide updates.
0: That sounds great. And something I highly recommended. It's a wonderful group working really hard for the environment. Here's a song. Here's Billy Bragg's Rising Tide song called King Tide.

0: And that's a great song by Billy Bragg, isn't it, Susan?
1: Yes, wonderful.
0: King Tide is a comet from Billy Bragg's Bridges Not Walls little CD EP, I think they call that, that came out in 2017. And we played that because of the Rising Tide event on this evening from 6.30 to 8.30 at Katoomba Junction 142. You're listening to Rights, Rorts and Rants. It's almost a quarter past four. The weather in Katoomba is 15, not too bad. Getting down to 11 tonight because of the cloud cover. Bit of rain. Next few days, the same temperature. Saturday and Sunday, cloudy and no rain. And Monday, cooler on Tuesday and Wednesday. So from Wednesday, Thursday, it's getting a bit, it's cooler in the day and the night. Now, Susan.
1: Yes?
0: Thanks so much for coming in. Susan's brought a selection of fabulous music that she's going to talk to us a little bit about. Now, this first one is an interesting choice, isn't it?
1: Yes, it's, yes, at first when I was considering Jupiter, which was the planet which was peace, I thought, well, maybe more relevant for Mars, which is the bringer of war. And it was written by Gustav Holst, and he wrote that really just before, in anticipation of the First World War. Mm. So it's considered anti-war music,
0: yeah.
1: Angry anti-war music, really.
0: Great, and has lots of loud drums. Shall we hear a little bit of it? Let's go. So he's Holst, the planet Mars.
1: Yep.
0: You can hear the drums of war.

0: just a little bit. We'd love to play it all, but we haven't got time.
1: No, it's quite long. It's 7 minutes.
0: Yes, that's right. So that's... now, Holst is... It's a German name, but didn't he live in England?
1: Yes, he was considered English, although the name Gustav Holst doesn't sound English. But yes, he was English. And that music has been used in film and television.
0: Yes, it's very dramatic.
1: It was used in the Quatermass experiment, if you remember. That was a long time ago.
0: No.
1: It's 1953 on the BBC. It was used in The Man Who Fell to Earth and Wallace and Gromit, The Curse of the Were-Rabbit.
0: Right.
1: So it's quite dramatic, isn't it, for that sort of television.
0: Yeah. That's great. That's terrific, Susan. And as you said, it was considered anti-war because he played it. He wrote it just before the First World War.
1: But obviously he knew the war was happening.
0: Hmm. Yeah. Okay. Thanks. And what shall we have now? Cat Stevens?
1: Yes.
0: I have in my hand. So from war we're going to go a bit of peace, I believe.
1: Yes, I think so. And I think when Cat Stevens wrote this music, it was to...
0: It was because it was probably in the 60s?
1: Yes, it was. It was about the time it was Vietnam, yeah?
0: Yeah.
1: It was obviously anti-war music. But it was anti-war... A positive response alternative to darkness. So he was calling for unity among people.
0: Okay, that sounds great. So from the start of war, we're going to a peace song. Here we go.
1: Number 10. And it's Cat Stevens, The Peace Train.

0: And you're listening to Rights, Rots and Rants on Radio Blue Mountains. It's 25 past four. And we've just listened to Peace Train by Cat Stevens. And in the studio we have Susan Lammerman, who's brought in this music. And now Susan, what was saying, of course, that song is very significant, isn't it?
1: It's very significant because it was written in 1971 and it's as relevant now, isn't it?
0: Isn't it?
1: As it was then. And it was considered a bit of an anthem, I think, within peace groups because, you know, he was asking for unity and people coming together rather than, you know, the other side of the anti-war, anti-Vietnam War.
0: Yes, that's right. Yeah, and, you know, all those songs are just relevant now, of course. And now I believe you have a poem you've brought in.
1: Well, I have, and I wanted to read a peace poem by a woman. And I found this woman whose name is Muriel Rukeyser, right? And she was an American living in New York, a Jewish woman who her religion was not the issue, but that was her background. And she was an academic, but she was quite unsung. Nobody knew of her, really. And then, you know, she was reclaimed by some of the poets. And this is one of her poems, really. And she didn't write, she was an anti-war poet, but she avoided, I'm quoting here, she avoided the bloody screeds that some otherwise great poets occasionally, in both senses, produced. She hearkened back to the original meaning of poetry as poesis, a making, when she wrote. She says, I'm going to protest all my life, but I'm a person who makes, and I have decided that whenever I protest, I will make something.
0: All right. And when did you say this would have been written?
1: Well, this was written in, this is written in about 19, it was probably written in the 70s,
0: 1970s.
1: And she died quite young, really, from a stroke in the 80s.
0: So the name is?
1: It's just called Poem.
0: Poem.
1: Right, by Muriel Rutskaya.
0: Right, thank you. Let's hear it.
1: Right. I lived in the first century of world wars. Most mornings I would be more or less insane. The newspapers would arrive with their careless stories. The news would pour out of various devices, interrupted by attempts to sell products to the unseen. I would call my friends on other devices. They would be more or less mad for similar reasons. Slowly I would get to pen and paper, make my poems for others, unseen and unborn. And in the day, I will be reminded of those men and women, brave, setting up signals across vast distances, considering a nameless way of living of almost unimagined values. As the lights darkened, as the lights of night brightened, we would try to imagine them, try to find each other, to construct peace, to make love, to reconcile waking with sleeping, ourselves with each other, ourselves with ourselves. We would try by any means to reach the limits of ourselves, to reach beyond ourselves, to let go the means to wake. I lived in the first century of these wars.
0: Thanks, Susan.
1: So I read it a few times and I had a feeling for it.
0: That's
1: so
0: lovely.
1: I wanted to bring it here and share it.
0: Yes, so we've had the drums of war and we've had peace train, so now let's talk about a revolution.
1: Yes.
0: Shall we?
1: Yep.
0: Tracy Chapman.
1: Yes, and this is revolution within her own country, of course.
0: Which is
1: the revolution in America.
0: In America.
1: And, you know, for the dispossessed and the poor.
0: That's right.
1: And she, I see that she played it, or she sang at Bernie Saunders' 2020.
0: Right. And 2020. Perhaps we could say that it's needed all the more now, isn't it?
1: Yes.
0: So here's Tracy Chapman talking about the revolution.

0: And that's Talking About a Revolution by Tracy Chapman. Yeah.
1: Well, it's I think, although it talks very much about the oppressed and economic injustice, it has a note of hope and empowerment. And that the song is ultimately optimistic about the ability of regular people to force change and take control of their destiny.
0: Good.
1: Which is what we
0: We need, isn't it? Yeah. And it's a great song too. And and you and I were bopping around the studio to that.
1: Of course we were.
0: Tracy Chapman, great song. And you said that was played
1: Bernie Sanders in 2020, I think. Was that when? Yes.
0: Right. Okay. And of course, now we're thinking about British politics, but we'll save that for another day to talk about.
1: Oh, yes.
0: But there could be another little revolution happening there.
1: Maybe.
0: Now, you're listening to Rights, Rots and Rants. It's 4:32. Rights, Rots and Rants, brought to you by Blue Mountains Unions and Community. And we've had Susan Lemmerman. We're very pleased to have Susan Lemmerman come in and bring her songs, favourite songs, and tell us a bit about them. Thanks, Susan. We're going to take a bit of a
1: thank you
0: promotion break now. Yeah. And then we're going to be listening to an interview I did earlier this week with Jim Angel about a rebel woman who also was, in her way, looking for peace and practical revolution, Tibby Whalen. And that'll be coming up shortly.
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0: Once I cried, oh God Almighty, if thy might doth still endure. Now so

0: And this is Rightshot to Rants on Radio Blue Mountains. That was Faces in the Street, poem by Henry Lawson, of course, sung by, put to music by Chris Dempster on this Chris Dempster CD. And I thought we're going to play a couple of his now, because that sort of sets us for the mood for what we're going to talk about now, which is workers struggling. Yeah. In the last few centuries, and of course, and even though Henry Lawson was earlier, I mean, it's all still relevant. Faces in the Street. You know, Susan, I lived at Petersham, and on the station there's a little plaque that says the Petersham station was the one where Henry Lawson wrote that poem.
1: Wow. Then you might just picture him.
0: Because he lived around there. Yes. and you know, shuffling down to the station to catch the train to try to get some work.
1: So do you think Henry Lawson, there's a Henry Lawson trail around New South Wales? There might be.
0: Yeah. That's good. Well, what we're going to talk about now listeners, at 22 to 5 on Rights, Rots and Rants, is Tibby Whelan. Now, listeners might be wondering, who is Tibby Whelan? Now, in 2020, the Blue Mountains Council named the what was previously called the Old Library. It was called the Old Library for a very long time. And when I came up to Katoomba, everyone talked about the Old Library. And I don't know what the Old Library is. But anyway, it's been officially renamed the Tibby Whelan Hall, with a lovely sign up there. And many people might wonder, who was or is Tibby Whelan? So I've done some research. I couldn't quite find out her date of birth, but it's around about 1920 to about 1985 she lived. So it's about 100 years ago. Now, I spoke to Jim Angel earlier this week. Jim Angel, of course, was our local mayor for 30 years, from 1980. He was on the council from 1980, and he was mayor for some of that period up to 2007. And he knows, he met Tibby Whelan. So he's going to tell us a little bit about that. And the first question I asked was, how did you first meet Tibby Whelan? So here's Jim Angel talking about Tibby Whelan. So, Jim, let me ask you a bit more now about the coal miners' strike in Lithgow in 1949. That was during the period of the Katoomba Reds, Communist Party, as we talked about, and Peter Carroll was very involved in that.
2: Peter Carroll.
0: Okay, sorry, wrong.
2: Told me stories about how
0: wrong one. Obviously. Wrong question. Now I have to find it again. Okay, here we go. The first question was, how did you meet Tibby Whelan?
2: I got a job in the coal industry in those days as an electrician, but there was no housing to rent down there at the time, and I rented a house in Katoomba. And I first met her when I was walking down the street, and there was this lady standing there in front of a vacant site halfway down the streets, and she was running a campaign called Save Our Site.
0: Oh, yes.
2: And that's the Save Our Site was where the current civic centre is built.
0: That's the Save Our Site where the current civic centre is now.
2: Yes. And

0: And what she did was she was running this campaign, and the council of the day wanted to sell it, and she used to organise all sorts of demonstrations. Her and her then partner Peter Carrollbot, they used to go and put demonstrations on at the council meetings and all these sorts of things.
1: So she would have been fairly old by then.
0: She was
1: 60s.
0: Yeah, probably at least back then. Yeah. But they'd always been very active, as I said, as members of the Communist Party. But then she joined after 75, she joined the Labor Party, and she became secretary of the Katoomba branch of the Labor Party, which she held for about 5 or 6 years.
1: And during that time, Jim, you were on Katoomba Council.
0: I was on the council from 1980 onwards, and that's when I first ran, and that's when I first got elected. And she was part of my campaign because her and Peter had always run council tickets, and the establishment of the day used to go out of their way to keep them off, and they did a very good job of doing that, I must say, over the years. I think she ran for council at least once.
1: Did she?
0: And Peter did, I think, at least once as well. And but they did what the sort of culture of the day.
1: But you beat them.
0: Yeah, but anyway, then she supported me, and I when I came up here, and she talked me into running for council, and I ran and I got elected.
1: And you were on council for a long time, as we know, including mayor and deputy mayor.
0: Yeah, well, I became mayor in 1987, and then was deputy mayor for just about the whole of the 1990s and until late 1990s, and then I became mayor again, and I stayed there until I retired in 2008.
1: So you would have seen a lot of Tibby Whalen. Now let's go back to what we know about her life. She came from a poor working class farm somewhere around here, didn't she?
0: Yeah, out near Yetholm, out near
1: Bathurst,
0: just between Bathurst and Lithgow. And it would have been very working class then. I've actually seen where she was, where she lived, and it was just a run-down old shack when I saw it. She showed it to me one day. And that's where she came from. And then she came from that sort of people in those days were very politically active. And she was famous for organising a picket line at the Carrington Hotel when the local member, Ben Chifley, who was also the Prime Minister,
1: yes,
0: went to visit the Carrington Hotel, and she set up a picket line to keep him out because she reckons he was ratting on the
1: On the working class.
0: On the Lithgow coal miners.
1: Ah,
0: and,
1: yes.
0: And so that was quite a famous one, and that took a lot of healing, I've got to say, that one.
1: Right.
0: After that, but because I think Chifley's forces, they were pretty sort of right-wing, very right-wing Labor in those
1: days. This would have been in the late 50s, early 60s?
0: Probably 50s. During the 50s.
1: 50s, I think.
0: Yes.
1: Yeah.
0: That's when the sort of Cold War stuff was really at its height in the 50s.
1: That's right. So now I believe she married young, very young, 17,
0: yeah.
1: Came to Katoomba and got active in community groups. At that point I had a bit of a coughing fit. Now that's Jim Angel talking about Tibby Whalen. Now the next part, Jim talks about Tibby Whalen's campaigns in Katoomba. Listeners, as we've said, this is the lady who lived in Katoomba 100 years ago, about in the 30s, 40s, 1930s, 40s, 50s, 60s, and was very active in a lot of social community campaigns in the Blue Mountains. So in this one, Jim's going to talk about some of those campaigns, and then we're also going to hear about her partner, who's not the one she married at 17, another partner, Peter Carroll, who is also a famous local activist, and the Katoomba Reds, which I found fascinating. So we'll hear about Tibby Whalen's campaigns and Peter Carroll and the Katoomba Reds or the Mountain Reds.
2: Now, we're talking about Tibby Whalen, how she came to Katoomba and she, with her young family, and she became very active in lots of community groups, didn't she, Jim?
0: Yes.
2: I believe something about free lunches for children at school lunches.
0: She ran a campaign for to give kids at the primary school free lunches.
2: Mm.
0: And at the time, the high school was up there where the current sort of...
2: Where the TAFE is.
0: Where, yeah, it was. That was where the, mm. where the high school was. And she was also very much involved with building the Katoomba High School. She
2: yeah,
0: ran a campaign to
2: campaigning build for a new high school.
0: Yeah.
2: In 1962, yeah. I was reading. And also Senior Citizens Centres.
0: Oh, she ran the Senior Citizens Centre.
2: She campaigned to start.
0: To start it, and then she was secretary of it for many, many, many years.
2: Hmm.
0: And my wife Patty was, she talked her into being secretary after a while because Patty was one of the original age persons coordinator for the Blue Mountain City Council. She was a social worker when she first came here.
2: So she's done a lot for the community, which is why the hall was named after her, of course.
0: Absolutely.
2: I just read the council protocol for naming buildings, you know, it has to be someone who's done something for the community, blah, blah, blah, and to be dead is a criteria.
0: So
2: they can't name one something after you just yet, Jim.
0: There was also many bureaucrats in the building at the time that did all they could to stop any sort of reference to Tibby Whalen or Peter Carroll anywhere.
2: Ah.
0: And the one that set them all off was when we named the Peter Carroll Field, the playing field.
2: Yes.
0: They put the sign up and they put a bit of hessian bag over the top of it because the then officer said, it's not correct, we're not allowed to hang the Australian flag over a person like this on the sign. And the hessian bag was there and I came home and a friend of mine who lived across the road happened to be an organiser for the then BLF, this is in the Steve Black days.
2: Right.
0: And he gave me a Eureka flag and we both went down there together and we put a Eureka flag under the hessian bag. And when they unveiled the hessian, there was a Eureka flag standing there and everybody gave the loudest clap you've ever seen. And this bloke, this council officer, was outraged.
2: What a great story. So this is because they're considered far too left-wing, I assume.
0: Absolutely, yes.
2: All right. Yeah, now, I was going to ask you, too, I was reading about during the 40s, the Katoomba Reds and Tibby Whalen and Peter Carroll were part of the... They were members of the Katoomba branch of the Communist Party.
0: Yes. And there's... And there's some of those people, I mean, I'm not sure their families these or grandkids would appreciate it a lot these days, but there was Soper Brothers, the original Mr. Soper.
2: Yes, it's Soper Building, isn't it?
0: Yes. Mm. He started the real estate agent, and there was clothing shop down the bottom on the right hand side. He was a member too.
2: Ah.
0: And there was many others, which are probably not around anymore.
2: And you told me there were 170 members.
0: I was told 170 members.
2: Members of the Katoomba branch of the Communist Party of Australia.
0: Yeah.
2: This is during the 30s and 40s, during the war?
0: And they were after the war.
2: And after the war.
0: Mainly after the war.
2: Ah.
0: And his house, when his house finally got sold... this is well and truly after he died.
2: This is Peter Carroll.
0: Yeah, his family sold the house and Tibby's family sold her house. They cleaned out the ceiling of... up in the ceiling we found minute books of all these meetings.
2: Uh-huh.
0: And they're all there and they're all handwritten minutes in all their minute books. And that actually went to...
2: I hope they've been to the archives.
0: We don't know where they went because his daughter... at the time took them, So, and we've never had contact with her since. So she would have them, but I don't have the slightest idea where she is.
2: They would be very valuable archives, wouldn't they?
0: Yeah. And the other books, they were books that were hidden in houses down where Kmart and that is now. And they were books that were the meetings that were held during the 1949 coal strike as well.
2: Mm. We might stop for a minute, Jim, and so about the Katoomba Reds. So these Tito Tibiwan and Peter Carroll, members of the Katoomba branch of the Communist Party, right up after the war, the 50s, the Cold War, 60s, right up to about... I read Peter Carroll. They left after 68, as a lot of people did after the, Hungary 1956 and then Czechoslovakia.
0: Yeah, they all got angry with that.
2: They got angry with the Communist Party and then they joined the Labour Party, as you told me, which is when you met them in the 70s.
0: Yeah.
2: Right, let's stop now and then we might have a little talk about the coal strike in Lithgow. That's pretty exciting.
0: Yeah.
2: Thanks.
3: Okay, that was the second part of the interview with Jim Angel.
4: He's such a.
1: Didn't have the mic on. But you did, Susan.
4: He has such knowledge.
1: Yeah. Second part of the interview. Now, there's one more left. It's very interesting, isn't it? He knows all about and then the contact and all these all sorts of yarns too. Now, there is one more segment to that, but I'll play that after the news so as not to rush it. The last part three of that talk with Jim Angel about Tibby Whalen is where... He talks more about the Katoomba Reds, which I found really interesting, and Peter Carroll, and he's got lots of stories about Peter Carroll lived a bit longer.
4: 85.
1: And as he said, apparently Tibby Whalen went back to, I think she might have died a bit earlier, she went back to Western Australia. Peter Carroll stayed here and then he died. And then he's very involved in the Lithgow coal strike of 1949, which Jim talks about. And he was also telling us a story about I think he mentioned it there, about the naming of the Peter Carroll Field being very controversial. Mm. And it is interesting, isn't it, Susan, to think back, in the context of what we know about history of Australia and the Depression.
4: I think things seem much more radical and vibrant in some ways.
1: They were, weren't they?
4: You know, people were really, well, they had to.
1: Yeah.
4: So maybe everybody...
1: People were all keen to have changes and to work hard and, you know, after the war. Yeah. And, and then, of course, as he said, a lot of people, you know, later on did get very discouraged with the Communist Party, of course, and they left and they joined Labour. But not until the 70s in their case, apparently.
4: Yes.
1: So, Katoomba has a radical history. And also, he was they're connected to... Tibby Whalen was connected to the Darks.
4: Well, of course, he was the doctor, wasn't he? Dr. Eric Dark.
1: Dr. Eric
4: and
1: Dark Eleanor Dark.
4: Yeah, and a very famous Belgian filmmaker who did some wonderful films, like he was a friend of Eric Dark, and he came to visit him. And I was researching that. He's called Joris Evans.
1: Oh.
4: And we've got the box seed. We've got the box TV set of all the films he made about the Indonesia calling he made.
1: Right. Yeah. And Tibby Whalen was a friend of Eva Langley too, which makes sense, who also lived out there. But I'm going to play one more song, and then we have the news. And then I'll finish off the last bit of the interview about Tibby Whalen. So we might thank you, Susan, because I think you have to go.
4: Well, I should.
1: Thank you so much for coming in.
4: Yes.
1: It was great. So here's another song from Henry Lawson, of course. Freedom on the Wallaby.

0: And that's Freedom of the Wallaby by from Henry Lawson's famous poem. And that, of course, was from the Chris Dempster CD. And we'll be going to, this is Right Shorts and Rants on Radio Blue Mountains, 89.1, brought to you by Blue Mountains Unions and Community. Shortly we'll be going to the news, and then we'll be finishing the little talk about with Jim Angel about Tibby Whalen and Peter Carroll and the Katoomba Reds. Now, Susan, we just said that Jim told me there was a film made in 1981. Yep.
1: That's right. It was made in 1981. It's actually on SBS.
0: I thought it might
1: on
0: be.
1: On demand. It's 16 minutes, Bread and Dripping, and there are four women, Tibby Whalen, Eileen Pittman, Beryl Armstrong and Mary Wright, reminisce about raising their families.
0: Well, I'm going to go home and see if I can find that on SBS On Demand. And Tibby Whalen's actually in that in 1981, so it would have been just a few years before her death. She died in her 60s. As we were saying, Susan, it was still, you know, quite gendered society, wasn't it?
1: Yes.
0: You know,
1: Don't hear. I was surprised to hear about her.
0: Even amongst, you know, the left-wingers and the communists, the men did get more attention, I think, and we seem to know more about Peter Carroll than we do about Tibby Whalen.
1: Yes.
0: Very interesting.
1: Well, he has an oval named after him, and she has an old library named after
0: her. Well, that's right.
1: Isn't that fantastic? I'm glad you did that research.
0: Yeah.
1: Because I wondered who that Tibby was.
0: That's right. And as Jim tells us in the next bit too, it was quite controversial getting some of those things. It was controversial getting the Peter Carroll one through council, but then 20-30 years later, which is now, it's not controversial getting Tibby's record. Interesting, isn't it?
1: Yes, it
0: because
1: is.
0: The council was, you know, thought that Peter Carroll was too left-wing. So we'll have to go to the news now. At 5 o'clock.
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3: Good afternoon, I'm Peter Hislop. The chair of a company at the centre of a $506 million Tasmanian state government bailout says it's no secret finances have been dire due to the bungled rollout of the new Spirit of Tasmania ferries. Operator TT Line has been grappling with debt, with two new ferries both currently being held at Port Phillip Bay in Victoria. Company chair Ken Konofsky says there has been significant cost pressures from the new fleet.
4: It's not a secret that we inherited a very difficult financial position. $717 million in cost overruns. We have transitional costs of operating four vessels when only two vessels are actually out providing services to customers. And we always said we'd work through that in a methodical and sensible way.
3: A medical charter flight with staff in full protective gear has landed in Bullsbrook next to a 500-bed purpose-built quarantine centre. The flight carried four Australians, one Australian permanent resident and one New Zealander who were on board the Canary Islands cruise ship affected by the outbreak. They will quarantine for at least 3 weeks. The Victorian Education Union branch is welcoming a pay rise for teachers of between 28 and 32% over the next 4 years. The pay rise would depend on what role teachers have, and the deal has now been endorsed by union delegates and will go to a full teacher vote. AEU Victorian branch president Justin Mullally says it brings teachers' pay in line with other states.
5: There's also improvements to conditions. There will be 8 student free days from 2027, including 4 professional practice days for teachers and for ES. It's a significant improvement and will provide real time for members to get the important work that they need to do around planning and preparation.
3: The federal government has moved to classify the colloquially known neo-Nazis as a prohibited hate group, a move being welcomed by the Executive Council of Australian Jewry. The National Socialist Network, which also goes by the title White Australia, is the second group to be listed under the laws after a radical Islamist group. The coalition is being criticised for not detailing how it would pay for indexing tax brackets, with estimates the suggested policy could now cost $35 billion in the first 4 years. The tax bracket guarantee would save workers on average $250 in the first year and $500 in the second year by increasing tax thresholds in line with inflation. The coalition has also suggested cutting welfare payments for non-citizens. Prime Minister Anthony Albanese says the coalition is chasing after One Nation votes.
6: After Angus Taylor gave his media appearance about a reply, you had a reply to the reply. from Barnaby Joyce. This is the tail wagging the coalition dog. And dog is an appropriate term because a lot of the speech is about dog whistling.
3: And in NRL, Brisbane's magic round kicks off tonight, starting with the Sharks against the Bulldogs, then the Rabbitohs take on the Dolphins later tonight. Showers and storms across South Australia to extend across every state in coming days. The Weather Bureau's Sarah Scully has the weekend's forecast.
2: Now, as we move into tomorrow for Saturday, we're expecting that trough to push eastwards and push the showers and the storms into parts of southwestern Queensland, western New South Wales and western Victoria as well throughout the day. Severe thunderstorms possible throughout large parts of South Australia, with our main concern being heavy rainfall that may lead to flash flooding. But there is also the potential for hail and damaging winds as well.
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0: And welcome back to Rats, Rots and Rants on Radio Blue Mountains. It's 5:05. Now, we've been listening to some an interview that I did with Jim Angel about Tibby Whalen, and we're going to listen to the last part of that now. Tibby Whalen, who was the local activist who whose name now is on the what used to be called the old library. We're finding out about Tibby Whalen and also about her partner Peter Carroll. Now, in this part, we hear more from Jim about Peter Carroll. We hear about more about the Katoomba Reds and Peter Carroll, of course. The Lithgow Cold Strike of 1949 and the naming of the Peter Carroll and the controversy around the naming of the Peter Carroll Field. I was saying to Susan how, you know, Jim Mangel being, you know, on the council at that time, including periods as mayor, told me about, you know, how controversial a lot of these things are. And we can see the changing attitudes from the 80s right up to the 2000s towards naming things after people who used to be in the Communist Party. That has changed. So let's listen to part three now. So, Jim, let me ask you a bit more now about the coal miners' strike in Lithgow in 1949. That was during the period of the Katoomba Reds, Communist Party, as we talked about, and Peter Carroll was very involved in that.
8: Peter Carroll told me stories about how he used to go to the Hawkesbury and buy vegetables with the strike funds. And the strike funds weren't hidden in Lithgow because they had nowhere to hide them, because they used to raid the people's houses, the officials' houses.
0: So where did the strike funds come from? They were just volunteer people, donations.
8: Coming from unions and various people.
0: Yeah.
8: Of the day. And
0: they were taken to Katoomba.
8: And the minute books that we found were found in Vale Street at his house, but we don't know where they ended up because his daughter, and she, rightfully so, took them, and she said, "These are mine." And so I don't even know whatever happened to those, and I don't know even where his daughter ended up.
0: But let's hope they've been saved.
8: It was hope somebody, she put them in some archive somewhere, or left them in a will for archives or somewhere. But that's, we don't know any more about that. But what I do know is the Miners' Federation was completely dominated by Communist Party officials in Lithgow, and during the strike, when the army was put in to break it, Peter used to put his truck full of vegetables on Shell Corner in Katoomba and it was an army truck. So he used to get on the back of the army convoy and drive into Lithgow with all the veggies for the...
0: Yeah, so people don't... I didn't know much about that strike, Jim. So you said that Chifley sent in the army to break the strike, which means to operate the mine. And so there were army trucks driving in every day?
8: Apparently. Not every day, but probably once a week. They used to go to the Hawkesbury and get the veggies and stuff like that. And And so that's the bit that I know. But
0: so he was able to drive in and look like he was just going with
8: the... Well, after the Second World War, he had an army truck. He was a builder.
0: So he looked like he was going part of the convoy, and then he went and distributed the free...
8: Yeah, took it to the miners'
0: produce. Produce. To the miners, to the union at Lithgow.
8: Yeah.
0: Great story, Jim.
8: Yeah. So that's the story then. And he used to get away with it because he looked like an army truck. He had an army truck. And I guess all those people after the Second World War all had army trucks. They were all surplus army trucks. And he was a builder, and as I said, he all the sand came from the Peter Carroll Field, and that's why we call it the Peter Carroll Field.
0: And that's why it's called the Peter Carroll Field now,
8: the footpaths
0: between Katoomba and Lura, isn't it?
8: Yeah.
0: And some people didn't like that. When the council decided to call it that.
8: No, not at all.
0: There was a reaction.
8: Yeah, very much so. There was a rebellion over from staff.
0: You can't call it after a commie.
8: Yeah, that's what they were on about in those days. And it was pretty heavy duty. And we did it anyway. And that's what I said. One council officer said, but you can't put an Australian flag over there. And we said, well, we won't do that. We'll just put a bit of Hessian over it. And a friend of mine, as I said, had a Eureka flag, so we took that down there and we put the Eureka flag underneath it. So when they pulled the Hessian off, there was a Eureka flag there. Caused great mirth and many cheers from the crowd that were there watching.
0: So was the council dominated by Labor members?
8: I don't...
0: Or it varied, I suppose,
8: I think they weren't all Labor members. They were mainly business people. You know, shopkeepers and stuff like that in those days, but some of them could have been Labor Party members though. But I don't know the history because they didn't stand under that banner. So even if you look up the records, you can't find out what the political affiliation.
0: Yeah, so a lot of the things that you did, you had to fight for.
8: Yeah.
0: I guess within council. Now,
8: I was the first person to actually stand under a Labor Party banner.
0: Right, back in 1980.
8: 80, yeah. And that was the first. And we did it, and we do it all the time now. It's just everybody does it.
0: That's right, Jim. As I was saying, I don't remember councils, councils didn't, it wasn't the done thing to say you were part of a party.
8: Yeah.
0: Good for you. Now, when it came to be naming... what's called the old library, which was the library that T.B. Whalen campaigned to establish, the free library, and then that was so. And then because I remember, it's only about 10 years I've been here, and people still talked about the old library. I didn't know what the old library was, but the name was declared in 2020, which is only a few years ago, officially now it's called T.B. Whalen Hall.
8: Yeah.
0: And as you said earlier, when the Peter Carroll Reserve was declared, that was pretty controversial. But I guess by the time we get to 2020, it's not so controversial to have T.B. Whalen Hall.
8: Well, that really dear friend of theirs, both of theirs, was a lady that lived in an old shack at the top of the street, and her name was Eve Langley.
0: Oh, yes.
8: And she lived there and for many years until she died, and they were great friends, right?
0: Because interesting.
8: Eve Langley was a member of the Communist Party, and when one of her children came here one day, and many years ago, and asked me to show where it was, and we went up there and there was remnants of the shack.
0: Yeah, I've been to have a look too.
8: And we put the sign, there's a sign up there now, we officially put up a sign, but which is still there. But that was, in those days, it was just not that, they just wouldn't cop it. I mean, the council bureaucrats just went into overload sabotage mode. when we did that. But that's Langley.
0: It is a fascinating history, isn't it?
8: And they were all very close friends.
0: In the 30s, 40s, and you said also, of course, the darks. Yeah. You had the artists and the intellectuals and the writers and the workers and the unionists. Katoomba Reds. I love that title.
8: Yeah. It's a great, and it's very true. And it's, as I said, apparently, I'm told 170 of them at one point. That's pretty amazing stuff.
0: Well, it's important to remember that too, and to be proud of it.
8: Yeah.
0: Let's hope our current council is.
8: Well, I don't have much hope of that.
0: Yeah. Okay. Thanks, Jim. We'll stop there for now.

And that was a little bit of Reedy River, that lovely tune from the musical about working class and the depression that's played for a long time in Sydney, Reedy River. This is Rights, Rots and Rants on Radio Blue Mountains 89.1. Rights, Rots and Rants brought to you by Blue Mountains Unions and Community. It's 5:16. And I hope listeners enjoyed our segment there. We had the three parts of the interview with Jim Angel about Tibby Whalen and Peter Carroll and the Katoomba Reds. Very interesting. And also there is, as he told me, there's a film that was made, Susan mentioned it too. It was made in 1981 called Bread and Dripping. And Tibby Whalen is actually in that film, so she was still alive in 1981, would have been just a few years before her death. It's a short film, and I believe it's on SBS On Demand, so I'm going to go home and see if I can find that. Bread and Dripping, it's about life, young women. There are four young women in the Depression talking about, and post-depression, talking about bringing up their families. Bread and Dripping. And Tibby Whalen is in that film. See if you can find it on SBS. So we'll go for a break and then we'll come back. Let's find out what's happening in community news.

0: 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Hello, this is Bronwyn Logan with Community Notice Board. The Blackheath Roto Festival Trivia Night will be on Saturday the 16th of May, 6:30 in the Blackheath Golf Club. Tables can arrange from 2 up to 8. 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The Nepean Blue Mountains Prostate Cancer Support Group will hold their next meeting on Monday the 18th of May at 6:45 for 7 at the Lyonnais Golf Club at 1 Lyonnais Parade. The guest speaker is Belle Elgar from Lower Blue Mountains Tai Chi. Partners are encouraged to attend. For information, phone 1300 133878. Blue Mountains City Council will host an event organisation network seminar on Wednesday the 27th of May at 6:30 at the Oriental Hotel in Springwood. 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Mountain Opera Chorus is in need of tenors and basses for their several Christmas Eve performances, as well as a short opera show planned for October. For details, phone 0438 825 765. The Blackheath Theatre Company is calling for people interested in acting for their August short plays by local authors series. Auditions will be held on Saturday, the 16th of May. 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The Jamieson Creek Wentworth Falls Swamp Care Group will meet on Thursday, the 21st of May from 9 to 3. For registration, email jbevan@bmcc.nsw.gov.au. The monthly Magpie Upstyle Market is on Sunday, the 17th of May from 8:30 on the grounds of Lawson Public School. The market has many traders and a gourmet food section. For details and store bookings, phone 0416 652 679. The Katoomba Native Plant Nursery and Wild Plant Rescue Service is based at Clairvaux Community Centre at 14 Oak Street, Katoomba, and open from 10 to 1 on Friday and Saturday. The nursery collects and propagates Indigenous seeds and sells tube stock. The service is not for profit and is run by volunteers. 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
1: And back to Rights, Rots and Rants on Radio Blue Mountains. So let's go for something a little bit upbeat now. This is Billy Bragg in full punk mode, The Sleep of Reason. In this, he talks about, or he sings about, how, you know, how we don't take any notice of the things that could be better, that we're just sleeping. The Sleep of Reason, Billy Bragg.

0: Right, we better stop that. There's a bit of a fault in the CD. The Sleep of Reason by Billy Bragg. The Sleep of Reason produces monsters. Apparently that's a painting or etching by Goya. So how about that? That Billy Bragg must have seen. So that's about, don't be asleep, pay attention. You're listening to Rights, Rorts and Rants on Radio Blue Mountains. So now we're going to listen to May, some people who do try and change the world, like Tibby Whalen did and Peter Carroll. We're going to listen to the May segment of Tiny Sparks and Turning Points, where we hear about all the things that happened in May, going through the dates. So here's May's Tiny Sparks and Turning Points.
1: Tiny Sparks and Turning Points is a monthly selection of protests, strikes and significant dates concerning social change in Australian history. This segment is presented by the Commons Social Change Library, a repository of more than 1,500 resources for campaigners, which can be found at commonslibrary.org.

0: As part of global commemorations celebrating workers' power and protesting the sentencing of Chicago labour activists to death, Australian anarchists and other radicals held the nation's first May Day celebrations on the 1st of May, 1887. The shift from private to public events occurred with a march in Brisbane 4 years later, where around 1,000 people attended a rally, some marching with blue sashes and Eureka flags. Thereafter, May Day grew in importance and size across Australia as an annual event.
1: On the 1st of May 2001, thousands of people took part in a May the 1st May Day march in Melbourne, successfully closing down the Stock Exchange.
0: On the 2nd of May 1974, Melbourne students at RMIT held a one-day strike and occupied Story Hall, demanding better facilities and a union building.
1: On the 2nd of May 2007, environmentalists blockaded trucks at Chillora, which were transporting cyanide to the Barrick gold mine at Lake Cowell.
0: On the 5th of May 1980, 30 people were arrested during a demonstration against Western Australia's 54B anti-protest laws. These made it illegal to convene public meetings of more than three people without a police permit.
1: On the 5th of May 2014, university students disrupted an appearance by then Education Minister Christopher Pyne on the ABC's Q&A program, protesting against university fees. They unfurled a banner that read, "More brains, not war planes."
0: Hospitality and other staff at various cafes, tea rooms, hotels and restaurants across Melbourne quit work on the 6th of May 1912 in protest after the state government set minimum conditions that maintained a 56-hour working week for women and 58 hours for men.
1: On May the 6th, but in 2005, anti-war protesters picketed ANZ offices in Adelaide to highlight the bank's involvement in the occupation of Iraq.
0: On the 7th of May 1893, 600 unemployed people rallied in Broken Hill, insisting the government pass the Menindee Tramway Act to provide work for the 2,000 jobless in the region.
1: On the 8th of May 1997, 1,500 students marched against fees for university degrees, before a number went on to occupy the administration building at the University of Melbourne.
0: On the 8th and 9th of May 1970, hundreds of thousands of people took part in Vietnam moratorium campaign marches, calling for an end to conscription and Australian involvement in the war. People from all walks of life participated in the marches, which were held across the country, drawing around 100,000 participants in Melbourne and over 40,000 in Sydney. Despite much media hype regarding violence, including 1,000 police being deployed in Melbourne, the events were peaceful. These were the biggest protests held in Australia to the time.
1: On the 9th of May, 1903, the first ever strike by Victorian state government employees took place when railway workers walked off the job, demanding the right to join a union.
0: On the 9th of May 1919, a funeral for Tom Edwards brought Fremantle to a standstill. The unionists had been killed by police 5 days earlier when a party of police, led by the Premier Hal Colbatch, brought a flotilla of boats into Fremantle Harbour to break up a wharf strike and install barricades to allow the SS Dimboola to be unloaded by non-unionists. The ship was being picketed as unionists were concerned it had not been properly quarantined and could expose their community to the then-raging flu pandemic.
1: On the 10th of May 1946, wharfies who had been locked out of their workplace due to an industrial dispute forced their way onto the docks to unload fruit for the people of Brisbane.
0: On the 10th of May 1989, unionists began a 14-week occupation of Sydney's Cockatoo Island shipyard. This followed the Department of Defence's decision to sell a facility which had been a major Australian shipbuilding hub since 1857.
1: On the 13th of May 1932 in Sydney, hundreds of picketers forced police and bailiffs to abandon the eviction of a household in Surry Hills.
0: On the 14th of May 1973, the Australian Council of Trade Unions placed bans on transport and communications with France until that country called off or completed nuclear testing in the Pacific.
1: On the 15th of May, 1808, 50 convicts seized the brig Harrington in Farm Cove, Sydney, and escaped to the Philippines.
0: On the 15th of May, but in 1969, Victorian Tramways union leader Clary O'Shea was jailed by the Industrial Court for refusing to allow it access to the union's accounts. The union had been fined under anti-union penal powers for undertaking industrial action. The jailing triggered a wave of strikes across Australia, with around 1 million workers taking part, until O'Shea was freed 6 days later.
1: On the 15th of May 1974, members of the Black Caucus erected an Aboriginal tent embassy in Brisbane's King George Square, demanding better housing for First Nations people.
0: On the 15th of May 2014, the people of the Northern Rivers scored a major victory against the expansion of the coal and gas industry in their region, when the New South Wales government cancelled resources company Metgasco's licence to drill at Bentley. This followed concerted campaigning which had built up a blockade of the drilling site that was able to draw on up to 10,000 participants.
1: On the 16th of May 2008, 300 seniors blocked the Flinders Street Station intersection in central Melbourne, calling for the pension to be set at 35% of average weekly earnings.
0: On the 17th of May 1834, George Lovelace became the last of the Tolpuddle martyrs to be transported from Britain to Australia for the crime of forming a union.
1: On the 17th of May 1982, 4 days of protest at South Australia's Honeymoon uranium mine ended with a 90-minute occupation of the main compound.
0: On the 18th of May 1977, hundreds of cyclists from across the country arrived in Canberra to protest against uranium mining.
1: On the 18th of May 2014, tens of thousands of people rallied around Australia against government austerity and cutbacks as part of the Bust the Budget protests.
0: In 1933, Brunswick became the centre of a civil liberties campaign against police breaking up public meetings and protests in Melbourne. While the local council resisted banning street rallies, police arrested speakers in Phoenix Street using vague traffic laws. On the 19th of May, activists used a decoy speaker and a caged lorry from which artist Noel Coonahan addressed gathered crowds about free speech and unemployment. Despite police violence, the protest embarrassed authorities, forcing them to once more allow street speaking in the suburb.
1: On May the 19th, 1998, protesters began a 2-week blockade by shutting the gates to the Northern Territory's Ranger uranium mine.
0: On the 20th of May 1853, shipwrights in Sydney began a strike for an increase in wages. After a meeting of the trade was held, magistrates issued warrants against organisers for conspiracy and engaging in a combination. Newspapers who had previously hailed the law of supply and demand in relation to wages now complained of, quote, unfair demands and the unhealthy independence of many of the working classes. The prosecutions did not go forward and the shipwrights obtained their pay rise.
1: On the 20th of May 1997, 20,000 construction unionists went on strike over safety after a worker was killed on the Melbourne CityLink worksite.
0: On the 23rd of May 1990, 700 students rallied at the University of Tasmania against plans to cut funding for the Faculty of Arts.
1: On the 23rd of May 2004, the Flotilla of Hope left Brisbane to sail to Nauru to highlight the suffering of the 260 refugees detained there.
0: On the 24th of May 1945, Woman magazine failed to appear after female bookbinders employed by the Associated Press in Sydney defied a government order to end their strike.
1: On the 25th of May 2014, 250 people marched through Tennant Creek in opposition to government plans to build a nuclear waste dump at Muckaty Station.
0: On the 26th of May 1890, 600 bootmakers across Brisbane struck for better rates of pay, limits on child labour, and an end to outsourcing. Public meetings were held throughout the strike, with one at the Gaiety Theatre drawing 1,000 attendees. After 16 days, employers surrendered, giving up major concessions.
1: On the 26th of May, but in 1998, the first National Sorry Day was held to acknowledge the trauma and grief experienced by Aboriginal and Torres Strait Islander children who were forcibly removed from their families, communities and culture by government policies.
0: On the 28th of May 1978, members of the Disabled People's Action Forum blockaded the entrance to a Melbourne Medibank claims office for an hour, to highlight the inaccessibility of this and many other buildings.
1: On the 28th of May 2000, 250,000 people marched across the Sydney Harbour Bridge in a show of support for reconciliation with First Nations.
0: On the 29th of May 1859, the Victorian Trades Hall Council building was opened in Melbourne, with a party attended by over 1,000 unionists and their supporters.
1: On the 29th of May 2000, unions across Australia imposed bans on freight and flights to Fiji following a coup in that country.
0: On the 29th of May 2011, 3,000 people rallied at Wollongong's Ostonmer Beach. The crowd formed a human sign. On the 29th of May 1859, the Victorian Trades Hall Council building was opened in Melbourne, with a party attended by over 1,000 unionists and their supporters.
1: On the 29th of May 2000, unions across Australia imposed bans on freight and flights to Fiji following a coup in that

0: 500 people marched silently to Parliament House in Melbourne to protest the discontinuation of Victoria's only diploma in Auslan, the national language for the hearing impaired.
1: On the 31st of May 1972, thousands of secondary school students in Melbourne struck and marched for youth rights and improved educational facilities.
0: On the 31st of May 2000, truck owner drivers blockaded the Cunningham Highway between Brisbane and Toowoomba as part of a national campaign for improved pay rates.
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2: 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Things that, you know, we think about, that like something that might be just a tiny spark or a turning point, may not have achieved its goal at the time, but perhaps later it did. 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
1: And welcome back to Rights, Rots and Rants, brought to you by Blue Mountains Unions and Community. It's a quarter to six, and it's getting a little bit cooler, isn't it? So let's see how we go for the weekend. There might be a little bit of rain, although it's not necessarily forecast, perhaps just mist. And as we said before, lots and lots of people in Katoomba this weekend, thousands of people have come up for the ultra trail, the big race. So lots of people walking around, and hopefully it won't be too wet for them. So in this last part of the program, we'll have a look at some things that are on. Now, we started off the show talking about an event that's on very soon, this evening, from 6:30 to 8:30 at Katoomba Junction 142. That's the Rising Tide film and talk evening, which sounds great. So you can pop down there, have a bit to eat, perhaps bring something to share would be good, and hear about what Rising Tide's doing and what they might be doing. Rising Tide, of course, is the environmental group working hard and doing events to promote the seriousness of climate change and the rising tide. So that's tonight. Now, what else do we have? Let's start with tomorrow, Saturday. Saturday the 6th of Saturday the 6th of May, which is tomorrow, sees the opening of a new arts venue in Katoomba. Now, this was written about in last week's Gazette. And a month or so ago, I interviewed two of the leaders of this group, which is called, what was it called now? Resilience, I think. Group which is starting up. Oh no, sorry, not Resilience. It's called CRAG, K-R-A-G, Katoomba Regeneration Action Group, which started up not long ago. And Brian Coates and Brian McKellar came on Rights, Rots and Rants to talk about their program. It's a participatory public art is what they want to promote in Katoomba. And here's a quote from the Gazette, saying, such an investment helps develop physical and mental health and promotes opportunities to experiment with new ways of living and being together. And what they've done, as well as tidying up Katoomba Street, is we're really excited about the opening of this place called The Space at the Edge Cinema. This venue, The Space, will help rediscover and showcase the uniqueness of Katoomba, they are saying. So this is having an opening tomorrow at from 3 to 5, Saturday, at The Space out there at the Edge Cinema. It's an opportunity for Blue Mountains residents to use it for individual, collective and participatory art projects. Importantly, it aims to encourage the work of emerging artists. There will be poetry, play acting and free workshops. This is on tomorrow. And so pop out there, I'm hoping to, in the cinema complex and have a look and see. It's a nice space, quite large, comfortable. And they said that they chose that because it was cheaper than Katoomba Street. But also it has advantages of being away from the traffic and there's lots of parking. So it's a really nice venue. So that's on tomorrow at is the opening of this place called The Space out at the Edge Theatre Cinema from 3 to 5, a free little event. happening. Go out and have a look and see what's going on. Now, what else have we got? Tomorrow also, I have a newspaper article about that. Saturday the 16th, there will be two drop-in sessions brought to you by the New South Wales Government, the Sydney Water and Environmental Protection Authority, the EPA, hosting a drop-in session on PFAS and water quality in the Blue Mountains. Very important issue that we've covered on Rights, Rots and Rants. There's going to be a drop-in session at Katoomba tomorrow at the Cultural Centre, up the top there near the library, from 3 to 5, probably outside the library, I would say. And there's also going to be one at Blackheath Scout Hall tomorrow from 3 to 5 too. Have I got the right times? Yes, that's the right time. So that's tomorrow. No, I haven't got the right times. Yes, I have. It's 3 to 5. Sorry. It's 10 to 1 at Blackheath and 3 to 5 at Katoomba. So tomorrow, 3 to 5 at the Blue Mountains Cultural Centre from... and the Blackheath one is at 1 till 10 till 1. So now the Katoomba one is probably most relevant to our listeners. That also will be repeated on Thursday the 21st at Blue Mountains Cultural Centre from 3 to 5 also. It's a drop-in session on PFAS and water quality in the Blue Mountains. So you can drop in and find out something there. It says, learn more about PFAS, including what can be done about it, and ask questions. Now, on the next day, Sunday, where is my piece? Here it is. On Sunday the 17th, that's this Sunday in Katoomba, there are some posters up about this event, which sounds like fun, and it's called Ida Hobbit. Ida Hobbit stands for International Day Against Homophobia, Biphobia and Transphobia. They're having an event at the Tibby Whalen Hall. We've been talking all about Tibby Whalen, haven't we? So at the Tibby Whalen Hall this Sunday, 10 to 12, a free event. And that will involve, I shall read, it says, join us for the biggest international day against homophobia, transphobia and biphobia gathering yet as we celebrate this year's theme. And the theme is At the Heart of Democracy. This free event will feature panel speakers dancing, a photo retrospective, craft, food and fun for all ages. As part of Council's Ida Hobbit celebrations, the Progress Pride flag will be raised at 9 a.m. in Peace Park Civic Place, Katoomba, opposite the Council Chambers. Everyone is welcome and everyone is valued at these inclusive free community events. So that's this Sunday morning, 10 till 12, at the Tibby Whalen Hall, the International Day Against Homophobia, Biphobia and Transphobia. That's a Council-sponsored event and free and fun. So, one more, which is the week after, and then we'll have a song. This is important, May the 23rd, concert for Timor-Leste, a fundraiser for the Blue Mountains East Timor supporters. All proceeds go towards creating opportunities for women and children in Timor-Leste. And so this is going to be at Blackheath. I'm just giving you a week's notice. Saturday the 23rd, 2 p.m. at Phillips Hall at Blackheath Community Centre. We do have to buy a ticket because it's a fundraising event, from $40 or $35 concession. And the Spooky Men's Chorale and the Bearded Ladies Choir and Margaret and Bob Fagan, great Australian folk singers, will be performing. Afternoon tea will be served. Doors open 1:30, so that will be great and a really good cause. Now let's hear a song. This is a song by Ray Demarcari-Dixon from his CD Standing Strong. It's called Fracking Song.

Sorry, wrong song. Here we go. Fracking song. It's from the Northern Territory, and that was a big issue with the Indigenous community. Fracking song.

solo. Oh, Mara, Wangi Kari Pinga. Guramala, Tola, Palawa Nyongo, Ninyamangora. Patakoro, Kuri Kengeni. Abala Kodara.

And that was a fracking song by, excuse me, Woodborough man, Ray DiMacari, singing about the dangers of fracking in the Northern Territory, where he comes from, Central Northern Territory. This is Right Sorts and Rants on Radio Blue Mountains, brought to you by Blue Mountains Unions and Community, and we're almost timed for us to go. One more upcoming event to notify listeners is submissions are asked for the plan to have helicopters flying over the Gardens of Stone. There are only 4 days left to comment on the proposal for 200 helicopter movements per week over the Walgan Valley Resort. This is going to damage Gardens of Stone. So please lodge a submission by the 18th of May, which is Monday, 5 p.m. Now, you can have a look at that through looking up Gardens of Stone and through CONSOC. That's got to be in by Monday. So about the Emirates Resort plan for helicopters. So have a look at that. Excuse me. And don't forget the event on tonight, the Rising Tide event at Katoomba Junction 142. Thank you to our listeners. Hope you enjoyed our program. We have the circus coming up shortly. The circus has arrived and he's putting on his leotards. Yes, and get the lion, getting the lion tamer there under control. So we might go out with a tiny bit more of that CD before we switch to the news. This has been Right Sorts and Rants on Radio Blue Mountains. Oh, yeah, I'm still...

Yes, roll on up for another edition of The Circus. I'm Maynard, and you've got me till 8 o'clock. Well, I'm going to nick off a little bit before 8 o'clock tonight because my bunnies are playing and I want to go and watch them on the TV play in Magic Round. I hope your week has been magical and fun, or it may have been sad and disappointing. We are going to play some sad songs tonight because sometimes it's okay to acknowledge there's times when we're sad. Also, we're going to look at farts again. Oh, yes. Looking at farts. Why? Because I'm that mature that I think that's an appropriate subject for this show. Also going to be looking at sugar. Sugar, sugar. In what context? Or what's the sugar in? Or what's in the sugar? Interesting. All wonderful questions. I usually get my playlist together a couple of days before, but the first song I have on this playlist, I put it on there a couple of weeks ago, and it's a great song. We talked about its origins before. It's the Bittersweet Symphony, and it's by The Verve. The Verve? Did I say that right? Well, I think I said it right. Verve. The Verve. What a name for a band, The Verve. How do you come up with that name? Hi, Vernon. What do you think we should call ourselves? Well, Virgil, how about we call ourselves The V's? The what? No, The Verve. Gotcha. Gotcha. That wasn't even funny, was it? No. But it's a Friday, so here we go. Bittersweet Sympathy. 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
7: Yes, it is our Friday night nonsense. What nonsense do we do on this Friday night? We do some nonsense. We're going to do some nonsense now, actually. We're going to talk about this.

farts. Yes, your farts. You've always wanted to know about your farts. If your fart has a strong smell, then it means you have poor digestion. Too much gas means that you're eating a lot of high fiber foods. If there's a milky smell, well, that means there's a lactose issue. Rotten smell, yep, means you've got a protein overload. If you get that veggie gas, you got fiber fermenting. Ugh, ugh. If you got a sweet smell, then there's a blood sugar issue. If it's very frequent, then it's IBS. Irritable bowel syndrome? Yeah. If there's a painful gas, then there's a blockage or bloating. Warm gas means there's infection or fever. Fart and cramps means there's a colon issue. Garlic smell means there's a sulfuric food you've eaten a lot. Rare farts. What's a rare fart? Oh, it means you don't do them that often. Okay. Means a slow digestion. If you do farties at night time a lot, means you got a food intolerance. Foamy gas, there's a gut imbalance. And the silent but strong, again, means there's sulfur issues going on. So there you go. I'm here to educate you on your farts. You're welcome.

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1: And it's because it's Friday night, we can do the Dancing Queen.

The Dancing Queen by ABBA, or if you say their name backwards, ABBA. You're welcome. I'm here to help with your language and that. Okay, alrighty then. This radio show puts on some pretty good shows. Here's an example of two of them.

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2: Yeah, so they'll be up. They will be coming in after this show, but I'm ducking out a bit early so I can watch the football. Now, I apologise for One Love not being on the last week. Had some stuff going on, so I couldn't quite be there. It's a good show, and we talk about some good things. I will get here. I'm not sure if I'll be late. I've got to go to Lithgow, pick someone up, take them down to... Oh no, I got to go and pee and pick someone up, bring them all the way back to Lithgow, and then I got to go back down for counselling and then come back. And it's going to be a heavy session of counselling too, just preparing you and then come back for the show. So I might be a little bit teary on Tuesday night doing my show, but that's okay because I'm human and tears are good. Just like Elton John's sad songs, you know, that because it says so much. Or they say so much. Sad songs say so much. They do. And it's okay to be sad. It's okay to be sad. And here's Elton John with Sad Songs. Elton, what are you doing, dude? The song's halfway through. No, press this button, Maynard. Thank you.

Thank you, Elton, for those words of wisdom. He said sad songs say so much, so put on some sad songs. I wonder if he meant put on his song that sang put on sad songs. So if you had that on repeat, his song's going put on sad songs, then his song is a sad song that you're putting on. Isn't that right, Elton? Elton John? Yes, maybe no. But if you are feeling alone, I sometimes feel alone. It's not a nice feeling, is it? I live with my dog, and so I'm alone beside my dog. I'm alone all the time. Well, sometimes I've had a visitor, but when you feel alone, remember this, very important. When you feel alone, remember that the Demodex mite lives on your face. Yep, the Demodex mite. It's quite long, has 8 legs, little pinches at the front. And you know, to the Demodex mite that lives on your face, to that mite, you are everything. You're everything. Because that's how it feeds and survives, living on your face. Isn't that wonderful? And I wonder where it poos, because its poos would be so tiny. Do they fall down into your hair molecules on your face? Or into your skin, if they poo? Well, they'd have to poo, wouldn't they? They'd be eating your skin, and then be pooing out your skin. But anyway, don't feel alone. Don't feel alone, because you have Demodex mites living on your face. You are welcome. So welcome. And as Elton John said, here's a sad song we're going to play. Sound of Silence, Simon and Garfunkel. No, not ABBA. We had that before. Sound of Silence by Simon and Garfunkel.

Yeah, that is part of our sad song tribute. Because Elton John said we can play some sad songs. And sometimes in life, we get a bit sad. And that's okay. You know, this show, we go through all kinds of feelings and emotions. It's called the circus. Well, you know, you'd expect at the circus that you only have laughter and fun. Well, no, not this circus. This circus, we deal with real life issues. Yep. Like the fact that you've got mites living on your face. Alrighty then. I've spoken about this before. Howard Jones. Remember Howard Jones in the 80s? How he had this wonderful orange silk satin. Was it silk or satin suit? And he had this massive hair and this mullet. Oh man, I just loved his songs. I thought he was so cool. He had an accident and he got his money from insurance. So he bought some keyboards and that's what he did. And there's two of his songs that I've always loved. They've kind of been my favourites. And you know, with me, I just like the music. My hearing's not great. And don't think it's always been not great, but don't tell anyone. What? Who just said that? Sometimes I don't know what songs are like. I just like the music and the way of the song and maybe some of the words in the songs. And you know how a lot of people can just remember all song lyrics? I can't. There's only a couple of songs. If I was to sing them, I could remember the lyrics. I know. Yet, I could remember sometimes whole conversations I've had with people. Yep. And I remember a time

Yes, Howard Jones. Howard Jones. Great, great, great. Now, did you know the sugar in fruits per 100 grams? A pomegranate has 14 grams of sugar per 100 grams. Banana, 12 grams of sugar per 100 grams. Mango, 14 grams. Grapes, 16 grams. Watermelon, only 6 grams of sugar. 9 grams of sugar in an orange, which is surprising because they taste really sweet, don't they? Strawberry, 5 grams of sugar. Okay. 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Do you like dragon fruit? Have you had dragon fruit before? Okay. 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Dates. 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Wow. Raisins, 59 to 65 grams per 100 grams of sugar. Raisins. Wow. Okay. Just saying, that's a lot of sugar. So on that note, I think the only song that's appropriate, instead of, we're going to play Sugar Sugar later, but I think Agadoo.

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Oh yes, we had that song last week as well. I think it's "Enjoy the Silence" by Depeche Mode. So that was that song. Yes, it was. Hang on, I'm gonna play something for you right here, right now. Let me just bring it up on the old phone. This is Toto's Africa, listing every country in Africa. Pretty cool. Take a listen.

0: What a classic of a song, Africa. Oh yeah. Now we're going to have a word from some of our sponsors. If I could dance, I'd love to dance to that song. Well, anyone can dance, really. It's just movement, isn't it? And I shouldn't put myself down by saying I can't dance. I used to be in a rap group when I was 14, 15. But you guys know about it. Well, if you listen to the Monkey Cage years ago, when Janelle and I were doing it, we had a segment where I talked about that. Did a bit of rapping and we played some rapping music. Yeah, so I can dance. Well, could dance. Not anymore. I wouldn't even be able to do the snake anymore. Anyway, here's a word from our sponsors.
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Sugar, Sugar by the Archies. That's a great song, and I'll never get sick of that song. In fact, I'd like that song to be played at my funeral. Just everyone get up and do a little shiggy, shiggy. Even if I'm single at my funeral, it's just like, doesn't matter. Because it's not talking about me, about anyone in particular. It's just the dancing to that song, because it's great. Do you know what these... Do you know your acronyms? I've got some acronyms for you. So, let's see how we go. Scuba. Do you know what scuba means? It means self-contained underwater breathing apparatus. Scuba. Do you know what laser means? It's light amplification by stimulated emissions of radiation. Light amplification by stimulated emissions of radiation. Do you know what radar stands for? Radio detection and ranging. Radio detection and ranging. Taser? Thomas A. Swift electrical rifle. Thomas A. Swift electrical rifle. Do you know what spam means? Shoulder off pork and ham, or special processed American meat. Shoulder off pork and ham, or special processed American meat. You're welcome. They are some acronyms. And I'm here to help. Well, sometimes. Sometimes I'm not very helpful. Sometimes I can be quite not helpful, and I can say some unhelpful and nasty things. And if I've ever said any unhelpful or nasty things on the radio, I apologise. I'm trying to be a better me. Better version. Version of the scursion. Better version of me. I'm trying. You know. All right. Continuing, you know, Elton John said sad songs say so much, and we've got a little bit of a theme. Well, not a theme. We're playing four or five sad songs tonight. I think we played three, we've got two to go. This is a really sad song, and it's by REM, and it's called Everybody Hurts. And I think this song is about suicide. So if you need support, reach out to people who care about you. Okay. This is Everybody Hurts by REM.

Very powerful song, and hang on if you're going through a tough time. And if you haven't got anyone to speak to, there's always Lifeline, 13 11 14, 13 11 14. And somebody very close to my heart gave me that number the other day, and I got defensive and I wasn't in a good headspace and snapped back, and it was a bit cruel. So please don't take this defensively or snap back, because it's really important. 13 11 14 Lifeline. Okay, Everybody Hurts by REM. You know, we talked before about how to instantly feel better. So if you're angry, you can sing. If you burn out, you walk. If you're overthinking, you write. If you're anxious, you do some breathing. If you're stressed, you exercise. If you're feeling lazy, cold shower. Yeah, that will get you going. If you're impatient, you reflect on progress. We're talking a little bit about sadness tonight through the songs. If you're feeling sad, how to feel better is to show some gratitude or be grateful. And I just want to say that I am grateful for my little Muppet grandchildren, my granddaughters. I saw three of them today. The three youngest, the oldest was at school, and their smiles just warmed my heart. And I do a thing where I bump into the door and pretend the door's hitting me. All but the little baby. The little baby was a little bit cautious. She's 11 months. She's a little bit cautious. But the other two girls were giggling their heads off and kept telling me to do more, and it was just lovely. And just that moment, I was just grateful for that little moment that I did. And I had to borrow a lawnmower and mow my lawn because I got house inspection coming up. And just grateful that I was able to get outside and mow, even though it was raining and it's a little bit wet. I've never really mowed in wet, and I was able to get it all done, and it looked nice. And you know when you mow something down and it looks nice, and you kind of get a sense of, oh, that's great. And then I was whippersnipping, and also I was scrubbing my bath, the tiles in my bathroom, and all the grout, all the yucky stuff in between the tiles. And as I was scrubbing it, I was saying, I thought about it as scrubbing all the yak out of my life, all the horrible things I say and do. I'm scrubbing them out of my life, and those parts of my character that I don't like, I'm scrubbing them out. And it's really therapeutic to do that. And so I was grateful then to look at the clean tiles and go, you know, I want my life to be cleaner, in the sense of being more warm and loving and caring and nice and kind and compassionate, and be more thoughtful before I say and do things. And that's what I want to do. Now, I'm going to do, there's a group of bikers called BACA. BACA stands for Bikers Against Child Abuse. And they're very big in America. They support kids to go to court. You know, when kids who have been abused, they help them go to court. Kids that have been extremely bullied, they go to the school, ride the kids to school and pick up the kids, and just show presence. There's these big biker guys that just show presence and support kids that have been abused, and help out the government services and support services that help kids that have been abused. And if you're not connected to Glenn Fisher on the socials, maybe give him a try. He was a kid that was dumped off at King's Cross at 13 by his dad. Grew up in abused family and in an abused institutions, and you know, he names some politicians, he names high profile people that were involved or knew about this abuse of children going on.
and he exposed some pedophiles. He was at the Royal Commission. He put about three guys away in prison, and he's recently just named some more. So it's on his socials accounts, and he's just really standing up saying these guys are grubs, maggots, and what they did to kids was not on. And backers say the same thing. What maggots, what these some people, these maggots do to kids is not on. It's not on. And they bikers against child abuse have a tagline that says no child should live in fear. How wonderful would that be? There was a time in my life when, as a child, I had some fear. I'm a survivor of childhood abuse, and I support these bikers against child abuse. I support them. I'm going on a ride. I ride with some guys, and I'm going to go on a ride with them tomorrow. It's a big ride. It's their annual fundraising. So it's $25, and you just go for the going for a ride. So the ride is 1.5 hours, but I've got to come down from the mountains to Penrith, so that's an extra hour. So 2.5 hours. So it's 5 hours ride for me tomorrow. Well, I'll sleep tomorrow night. So it's a big ride, but it's gonna be healing for me. It's gonna be good for me to just get out there and just process a lot of stuff that's going on for me at the moment. And I'm riding with my brother, who we've had some healing in our relationship, and that's going to be wonderful having him there next to me. So this next song I'm going to play, Genie's Got a Gun, it's about child abuse. It's a great song from the 90s. And remember, it's just, child abuse is a horrible thing. And I'm glad there's organisations like BACA, Bikers Against Child Abuse. Here's Genie's Got a Gun. If I can play it. Yeah, here we go.

Yeah, Journey's Got a Gun. I'm only going to play a couple more songs and then I'm going to be out of here because I want to go and watch the football and just chill out. So here is Yellow by Coldplay. When it pressed the button. No. Yellow's my favourite colour. What's your favourite colour?

Yeah, what a lovely song, Yellow by Coldplay. Not going to have any shout outs tonight. I'm just going to just shout out one person to shout out. Oh, well, it's not really shout out because I know she won't be listening, but I just want to say to Lindy, thank you, Lindy, for everything over the last 2 years. Thank you for the wonderful memories. Thank you for everything that I've learned from you. You're a beautiful person, and I'm going to miss you dearly. So thank you. Next, finish off tonight's show with Popcorn to get us in a little bit of a happy mood before the football. Oh, and Big Boys will be in closer to 8. You know that. Goodbye.

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1: Big Boys.
0: Big Boys.
1: No trouble over here.
0: No.
1: Big Boys. I don't know. It's all right. Maybe turn me up a little. I know I got you to turn me down on the headphones. Big Boys.
0: Okay.
1: I don't know. Still can't hear myself, but that's okay. I'm presuming I'm there. I presume I'm that one, aren't I?
0: You're that one. Yeah, let's try that.
1: Big Boys. There you go.
0: That's
1: I can hear myself. Is it too loud?
0: Just keep talking.
1: I'm talking like this. Is this good?
0: That's good.
1: Okay, we've got our levels. We've done the thing. This is it. We're staying true to the spirit of the Big Boys.
0: Yeah, okay.
1: So the Big Boy himself has gone to Wellington, apparently.
0: Yeah.
1: Country New South Wales, I believe. He won't be back.
0: No.
1: But he's hoping to be back for next week, maybe. We'll see. 1 week off, couple of weeks on, couple of weeks off. You know, it's the life.
0: Yeah.
1: It's the life that he lives. He's a man who has made his mark on Two Blue and is just coasting on his fame and his fortune, is our friend. and as he should, he's a legend in his own lunchtime. And look, when he sits down to lunch, you know you're going to have a good time.
0: Yeah.
1: With the big man himself. Now, so that just leaves us, the big boys, who cover for the big boy. Colin and...
0: Django.
1: DJ De Jesus over there.
0: Yeah. Should tell you about the train.
1: And the super freak himself, Colin Gladys Garland. Tell us about the trains, DJ.
0: I think they're currently running on time. But tomorrow and Sunday, Saturday and Sunday, trains will run to a changed timetable between Blue Mountains Line stations and Blacktown only. T1 Leicester Line trains run between Penrith, Blacktown and the city. Trains from Blacktown to Blue Mountains Line stations run 30 minutes later than the normal timetable. If you're travelling to Lithgow to connect to the New South Wales Trainlink regional coach, call 132-232, that's 132-232, to confirm departure times. 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
1: Ooh, can you?
0: You can.
1: Excellent. And what, they'll tell you when there's Plan Track Work going
0: on.
1: They'll send you a little, they'll bing you in your own private hole.
0: Yeah.
1: Oh, cool. How good is that? Why aren't we subscribed to that?
0: I am.
1: Yeah, of course you are. Of course you are. And you get that satisfying little ding every time there's a planned track work happening.
0: Or I get it once a week.
1: Once a week.
0: Sometimes they email me to say there's no track work.
1: Oh, that's lovely. So you get a little email to say there's no track work this week.
0: Yeah.
1: Carry on. As you were, DJ.
0: Yeah. If you're going outside, it's 10.6 degrees.
1: I'm not prepared for the weather.
0: Yeah.
1: We've got our weather weather album.
0: Oh, but sorry.
1: It's all right. We'll just tell them the weather. There will be a weather album later on.
0: Points.
1: I don't know if we waste it on big boys or we keep it over for strangers.
0: Yeah. It's 10.6 degrees in Katoomba, 99% humidity. Tomorrow it will be rain. No, sorry. Mostly cloudy. 16 to 9, 20% chance of less than 1 mil. Sunday, mostly cloudy. 18 to 9 degrees, 40% chance of less than 1 mil.
1: Good running weather.
0: Yeah,
1: good
0: is.
1: Running weather. That bit maybe a little bit soggy underfoot.
0: Yeah.
1: But... Good running weather. We've been having runners everywhere and their supporters all up and because they've closed off what's the name of that street? They've made one way.
0: Neil
1: Street. They're all trying to come around our way, which, of course, there's no way down.
0: Yeah.
1: There's no way. Once you enter into our neck of the woods, baby, you ain't coming back. We get there's a couple that sit there with the shotties out and just take pot shots as they go by. That's what you get coming down our neck of the woods, driving around, thinking that you can just drive around our street. And but apparently we're going to get a new tar next week.
0: Yeah.
1: I've already attacked my verge, which I spent a lot of time and effort on to make nice and little bits of gravel and bits of wood, and I pushed everything back and made, you know, a muddy little hole.
0: Yeah, I know.
1: But we survive and we move on, and we will come back. And don't you worry about that. It takes more than the BMCC to get me down. True that.
0: Yeah.
1: And we want to know why they can't have, apart from all the cars coming around our way, we really want to know why they can't have Neil Street one way all the time. And yeah. I just point out to you, that's our Wi-Fi at the moment.
0: Oh, dear.
1: Oh, it's coming. It's coming. We've worked out that perhaps having the Wi-Fi router in a Faraday cage wasn't the best idea.
0: No.
1: So we have plans for the evening. Yeah. What else is happening this evening? I went down today to the worst breathwork session ever. Sort of, you know, they breathe in, breathe out, hold that breath, breathe normally, and they made me get basically naked. Let me keep my underpants on. Yay. Better than they do down in, in Lura down there. Anyway, we won't talk about them. What goes on in the Lura steam bars. What stays in the Lura steam. What goes on in the Lura steam bars stays in the Lura steam bars, if you know what I mean. But anyway, so they get me naked. They then lay me down. They then put me head first into a giant metal tube. And then, first they stick a heavy weight on my chest, and then they ram me into this tube. And then while they're saying, breathe in, breathe out, very softly and soothingly, there is this almighty racket of dings and machine gun sounds and it's very relaxing.
0: Yeah, it's good.
1: Very conducive to a morning. And yeah. I was very disappointed because I actually left too early to hear. I only got to hear a bit of Country Breakfast I'm pretty sure CP's does the Friday morning breakfast, and I was very much looking forward to hearing her, but I was too early and then too late for CP. But I did manage to catch some people. I think that was a Beep Boop and Boop Beep, who was down in Wollongong somewhere, and they were just going off in true morning radio fashion of just... they were going off about exit fees for the country. Apparently they've been raised from $70 to $80.
0: Yeah.
1: I don't think they knew there were exit fees before this, but so they read somewhere or they saw it on TikTok or something, and they were outraged. It was un-Australian. Okay. Luckily for them, Delta Goodrum was singing out a belter also in the wee hours of this morning, jumping out of a piano, singing away, making it to the finals of Eurovision. So apparently we're in with a chance now. Which is interesting.
0: Okay.
1: So, you know, us and Israel.
0: Okay.
1: Everybody else is boycotted. It's just us and Israel. I don't know why. Anyways. Anyways. Did we get through the weather?
0: I thought we did.
1: Anyway, if we're traveling it's going to be nice tomorrow.
0: Yeah. If we're traveling by road, I think it's all the normal stuff mainly.
1: Duck Malloy's.
0: There are road closures throughout Katoomba for the Ultra Trail until Sunday.
1: You can only come up Neil Street.
0: Yeah, and there's various other roads that are closed one way.
1: Sorry about them.
0: Yeah, there's a bunch of them. I don't know, Cliff Drive parts
1: Cliff Drive over by Naranac tends to be closed in the morning.
0: Yeah.
1: I know that from my old paper delivering days. And the pass is closed, I believe.
0: Yeah, yeah.
1: They've got they're investigating two different tenders at the moment simultaneously. They can walk and chew gum at the same time. The state Labor government. So good on them. In the hope that at least one of them works, I think is a general idea.
0: Yeah. Okay.
1: Anyways, for the foreseeable future, we will be going the long way. If you want to go west, or if you were west and want to come back, maybe catch a plane. It's an expensive exercise, but it avoids travelling on the roads.
0: It does.
1: Where did we go? I think we got most of that out of the way. That's right, Buston. Rick James.
0: Yeah.
1: Got a song.
0: That's right.
1: It's called Bustin'. I thought we'd dedicate this to our very own man who's busting out, who's already busted out of here and has just gone AWOL. At least he told us this time. Gave us a couple of days' notice.
0: Yeah.
1: Didn't turn up to the studio and go, where's little Dre? Where's Buster? Where's Andrew? I don't know. Speaking of where's who, where's Maynard?
0: I don't know.
1: He left his stank behind, so I know he was here.
0: Yeah.
1: I could smell him as I entered the room, but he was nowhere to be seen. Yeah. So I don't know what goes on with that boy.
0: No.
1: We'll have to give him a good talking to next time we see him. But Buston, Rick James, we're going to see if it works. I went down and bought some CDs, would you believe? I've entered the CD age. I'm quite excited. I think what's happened is I kind of entered the record age when everybody was getting rid of their records and nobody wanted them anymore.
0: Yeah, yeah.
1: So now everybody seems to be getting rid of their CDs, and CDs are actually cheaper.
0: Yeah.
1: These were $1 a disc.
0: And seems like 50 cents a disc?
1: Sorry, 50 cents a disc. And, of course, that meant that I bought like 2 and 3 discs. CDs, so she charged me for each one.
0: Yeah.
1: So I bought a 3. That cost me $1.50. Highway robbery. That's how they get you, Django. They say it's 50 cents, but when you get to the counter, there's all these hidden charges like exit fees and entry fees and that sort of thing.
0: Yeah.
1: Just like the Labor government.
0: Yeah.
1: They're out for you. They'll take you away. It's like come the day you can't even get total profit on a rental property. You've actually got to pay some tax for money you've earned.
0: Yeah.
1: Who would have thought? Who would have thought that you know you'd have to? That's for working people paying taxes, not for the investing class.
0: I know.
1: Not for the investing class. We're not meant to pay taxes, us investing class.
0: No.
1: That's for the poor people to pay taxes to keep us in the style we're accustomed to.
0: I know.
1: Should we move on?
0: Yeah.
1: Yeah, let's.
0: Shall we? Which one is it?
1: The top one.
2: Well, all right, you squares. It's time you smoked. Fire up this funk and let's have a toke. It'll make you dance to some of everything.

I said,

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The finger is on the trigger. About to unleash a force with terrible powers beyond the comprehension of man. This force we shall know as the Mysterons.

0: This man will be our hero, for fate will make him indestructible. His name, Captain Chai.
1: This is the voice of the Mysterons. We know that you can hear us, Earth listeners. Our reconstructed agents have infiltrated your Friday night transmissions. At precisely 8 p.m., the flagship transmission known as Speedgear Boys will commence. Boaster Chives, Colin Garland, and the operative known only as Django will initiate 2 hours of powerful musical frequencies. Resistance is useless. And then, as darkness falls across the Blue Mountains, strangers in the night will once again emerge from the shadows. For 30 years, this program has maintained contact with the Blue Mountains community. 30 years of music, 30 years of companionship, 30 years of late night transmission. 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
2: 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We have spoken.
3: And who are we to gainsay the Mysterons?
4: Don't know.
3: Who are we?
4: Who are we?
3: And where is the marvelous Captain Chise? That's what I want to know. Has he abandoned ship? Perhaps he has. Now, what did we hear there? I didn't bring any of it across. There was a whole lot of Rick James. There was a whole lot of Cool and the Gang and a little bit of Gangster Paradise, and there was the Ritchie Sisters with their African Queens whole side. That was an actual old-fashioned record. Yeah. The rest of them were these newfangled-dangled CD thingies.
4: Wow.
3: Yeah. Really exciting. I know, I'm moving with the times. I'm moving with the times.
4: You are.
3: I am. I'm future incarnate. So, thank you to the professor for that lovely thing. Unfortunately, Captain Chise is absent for the evening. Meanwhile, DJ DeJesus has been working his magic in the studio and taking the router out of its Faraday cage and sitting on top of a cupboard.
4: Yeah.
3: And Wi-Fi speeds are through the roof.
4: Double, well, at least.
3: And, yeah, I've forgotten my little attachment, so I can't play anything off my phone. Yeah. So you'll be happy about that. But I do have another tape. Now, I'm pretty sure this tape comes after the last tape I played you last week. After this it all gets a bit muddy. I'm not sure what comes in what order. I might have to do some further investigation because apart from those first tape, I didn't really label anything with a date or anything stupid like that. Why would you date things?
4: Why would you?
3: Why would you date things? So that's something to look forward to in Strangers in the Night a little later on. But for now, that DJ has also got the station announcements up and running and our sponsors up and running. They were refusing to do as ordered earlier, which meant that I had a theory, you know, we sort of have that fast and funky and then we slow it down, we have a chat, we slow it down, we come in, but we just slow down a bit naturally. You ruined my flow. I think, I'm going now, going to leave 20 minutes early.
4: Oh.
3: Who would do that?
4: That's crazy.
3: The roads, they'd be slippery out there.
4: Yeah.
3: Watch out for runners if you're in Katoomba. There's a lot of runners about. There's a lot of parkers about. There's a lot of people just driving around aimlessly. There's just a lot of things going on. They're putting some blue metal down on roads and spraying the teensiest bit of tar over the top of it and calling it road resurfacing. We're not impressed. They've been messing with my verge. No, man, it's a brave man that messes with another man's verge.
4: Yeah,
3: it is true. Anyway, you are listening to Big Boys here on Radio Blue Mountains. Strangers in the Night is not really that far away.
4: No.
3: But for the moment, we shall continue our CD journey.
4: Yeah.
3: With a little bit of Dolly Parton and a little song she wrote. She wrote a lot of songs. But this one is called I Will Always Love You. And it is, she does a lovely version. And I don't know what CD it's in. Why would I know that? Is there any...
4: Do you know which track number?
3: I think it's track 11.
4: Which neither of them are keyed to. Dolly Parton.
3: That's Dolly Parton. Do you remember what it was keyed to? Dolly's next to you there.
4: Track 18, I think.
3: Dolly's next to you there. CD one.
4: Oh, it was this track.
3: It is track 11, but I had it queued to track 18. See, that's me and these newfangled CD thingies. You're listening to the DJ and the CGG. Buster Chai's may be back next week. Who knows?

callin', Caroline. It's my heart a-callin' thine. 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
1: Ah, Caroline, sweet gal of mine, your eyes, they shine with love divine. 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
1: My Adeline,
0: you ruby lips, they taste like wine.
1: At night, did high
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1: The producers of Project 3 Records, the Total Sound Stereo, and the editors of Popular Science Monthly have designed this test record in order that you may adjust your stereo system to faithfully reproduce the full range and dynamics of sound, which today's advanced recording technology places within your record's grooves. This side of the Project 3 test record provides a series of reasonable but comprehensive tests to evaluate and adjust your reproduction equipment for optimum performance. It has been made under the most carefully controlled laboratory conditions to ensure its accuracy. Before attempting to play this record, make sure that the stylus force of your phonograph pickup has been adjusted to the manufacturer's recommended value. Excessive stylus force can damage the sensitive grooves of this precision record. The first series of tests uses constant tone signals to check the electrical performance of your equipment. You may use your ear to judge the relative loudness of each tone. Or, for more complete accuracy, place a voltage measuring device across the output of your power amplifiers or the input terminals of your speakers. To ensure that your stereo system reproduces a recording with the same exact spatial relationships as the original sound, left channel information should be heard from your left speaker, and the right channel information should be heard from your right speaker. My voice, as well as the next tone, 1,000 cycles per second, recorded at 100% modulation, should come from the left speaker. If this is not true, reverse the speaker.

If your speakers have been connected properly, my voice should now be coming from your right speaker. The next tone is 1,000 cycles per second at 100% recording level, right channel only.

This next test is to determine that your individual speakers are properly connected or phased. When correctly phased, your speakers will respond in the proper direction to the recorded information. The effect of out-of-phase sound is most obvious at the lower audible frequencies. As the following 100-cycle tone is heard, reverse the leads of only one of your speakers. In one of the two positions, sound of the tone should be louder and more definite. This is the correct connection.

As your speakers are now phased correctly and connected to the proper channels, you may proceed with the next test. This balance test will ensure that equal signals to each stereo channel will produce equal signals to each speaker. If your speakers are equally matched and you position yourself midway between them, the test tone should appear to come from a single source centered between your speakers. Adjust your balance control or individual channel amplifier gain controls for equal output. The test tone is 1,000 cycles per second, recorded at equal amplitudes, 100% level in each stereo channel.

The next test consists of a series of accurately calibrated test frequencies to check that your system is adjusted for proper response characteristic. Your phonograph should be set for RIAA playback equalization and your tone control set for flat response. If your system is working properly, the output of each channel should be substantially equal at each frequency. Slight deviations are quite acceptable at the extreme low and high frequencies, but should be no more than 2 decibels or 25% of the reference level at 1,000 cycles per second. If the deviation is more than this amount, slight adjustment of the individual tone controls should remedy it. In order to eliminate any effects of cartridge distortion, these test tones are recorded 12 decibels below normal recording level. Calibrate your measuring device on the following 1,000 cycle tone recorded at this level. This test tone is repeated at the conclusion of the last test tone of 30 cycles per second as a check of your initial calibration. 1,000 cycles per second reference tone recorded 12 decibels down in each channel. Test tone of 30 cycles per second as a check of your initial calibration. 1,000 cycles per second reference tone recorded 12 decibels down in each channel.

6,000 cycles per second. Four thousand cycles per second. 2,000 cycles per second. 1,000 cycles per second. 700 cycles per second. 400 cycles per second. 200 cycles per second. 100 cycles per second. 50 cycles per second. 30 cycles per second. 1,000 cycles per second recorded at reference level of minus 12 decibels. The following tests are subjective and will enable you to make further evaluation of the performance of your system. If you have used a measuring instrument, it should now be disconnected. These listening tests will help you to analyze the overall characteristics of your stereo system, including the room in which it is used. These tests should be played at normal or slightly higher than normal listening level. The first test will evaluate the high-frequency tracking ability of your cartridge. A short passage played by a glockenspiel is recorded at four different levels, increased successively by 4 decibels. If you can detect no audible buzz or percussive pop as the level is increased, the high-frequency tracking ability of your cartridge is excellent. Level number 1.

The next test consists of an audio glide tone from 15,000 cycles per second to 30 cycles per second, recorded at normal level. Listen carefully as it descends for any buzzes, rattles, or lack of smoothness from the speakers, or any sympathetic vibrations or resonances from room objects. The cause of any room object vibrations should be corrected. The individual channels should be switched in and out with your balance control or channel switch to determine that the quality of the sound is the same from each speaker. If it is not, it would indicate that the speaker's positions are not proper and are not balanced acoustically.

The next test will check the low-frequency tracking ability of your cartridge. A bass drum is played four times at successively higher levels. If your cartridge is unable to track this modulation, you will detect a rattling sound, and the drum will have a disjointed quality. Level number one. Level number two. Level number three. Level number four. A series of unmodulated or quiet grooves follows. Leave your volume control in its normal listening position. You should not hear any low-frequency hum or rumble while the stylus plays these grooves.

0: American media say Washington is taking steps to indict Raul Castro, the 94-year-old former Cuban president and brother of the revolutionary leader Fidel Castro. The charges are said to relate to Cuba shooting down two civilian aircraft 30 years ago, which were being flown by a Florida-based humanitarian organisation, but which also dropped propaganda leaflets over Havana. The reports emerged as the head of the CIA met Cuban officials, as Will Grant reports.
1: A meeting in Havana between the director of the CIA and top Cuban government officials was already a rare and unlikely event. However, in the current context, it is a major development in US-Cuban relations. The talks between the CIA chief and the Cuban authorities, which included Raul Castro's grandson, the interior minister, and the head of Cuba's intelligence agency, took place with a view to contributing to the political dialogue between both nations, a Cuban government statement said. There was no announcement of a deal or agreement after the talks were held.
0: President Trump has said he doesn't think there's a risk of conflict between China and the US over Taiwan. Speaking to journalists on his flight back from his state visit to Beijing, he said he'd listened to President Xi about Beijing's opposition to Taiwanese independence, but stressed he hadn't expressed an opinion.
2: On Taiwan, he does not want to see a fight for independence because that would be a very strong confrontation. And I heard him out.
3: Are you going to say two words?
2: No, I didn't make a comment on it. I heard him out. I have a lot of respect for him.
0: Mr. Trump also said he would make a decision on weapons sales to Taipei shortly. China strongly opposes such sales. India's state-run fuel retailers have raised prices for the first time in 4 years as the surging global cost of oil, driven by the war in Iran, drains the country's foreign exchange reserves. India, the world's third largest oil importer, is among the last of the major economies to raise prices at the pump. The African Union's Public Health Agency has confirmed an Ebola outbreak in the east of the Democratic Republic of Congo. The agency, Africa CDC, said it detected the virus in samples taken in Ituri province and was reviewing further suspected cases in the provincial capital, Bunia. Our Africa correspondent, Thomas Makwana, reports.
4: Officials say testing is underway to identify the strain of the deadly virus amidst fears the outbreak could spread into the neighboring countries of Uganda and South Sudan due to population movement and insecurity in the region. A high-level coordination meeting between health authorities from the region is due to take place. The latest surge of cases is the 17th outbreak in the Congo's history since the disease was first discovered in 1976. Previous Ebola outbreaks have killed over 15,000 people across Africa in the last 50 years.
0: BBC News. Iran's Foreign Minister Abbas Araghchi has said current diplomatic attempts to end the conflict with the United States are suffering from a lack of trust. Speaking in India, where he's attending a BRICS meeting in Delhi, Mr. Araghchi said contradictory messages had raised questions about the Americans' real intentions in the talks. Russia and Ukraine have exchanged just over 200 prisoners of war each as part of an agreement brokered by President Trump and the United Arab Emirates. They're the first of 1,000 from each side due to be released. President Zelensky said some of the Ukrainians had fought in places like Chernobyl nuclear plant and Mariupol. The military in the Maldives is continuing the search for a group of Italian tourists who went missing during a scuba dive in Vavu Atoll. One body was recovered at a depth of 60 metres and four others are believed to remain in the same cave. All five were experienced divers, but there was a weather alert in place at the time and they had no local guide. Authorities say it's the Maldives' worst diving accident ever. An Egyptian man has become a surprise social media star after he came up with an ingenious idea to escape Cairo's chock-a-block traffic. Yusuf Taha has the story.
5: The tuk-tuk driver, known as Abdu, converted his three-wheeler into an underwater vehicle to sail across the River Nile. He wrapped it with several layers of thick plastic sheeting, fitted it with a snorkel, and named it the Great Nile Submarine. Abdu said he had intended to run a commercial crossing service for people in a hurry, charging half a US dollar. Abdu was cheered on by onlookers as he took his modified vehicle for its maiden voyage down a ramp into the Nile. But the river police failed to see the funny side and arrested him for not having a proper license.
0: Yusuf Taha with that report. That's the latest BBC News.
6: This programme is brought to you courtesy of the community. Hello.
7: And of course, the main problem with crossing the River Nile in your taxi is if you don't have the proper license.
6: Yeah.
7: It's just obvious, yeah, okay. Really. Let me just, we've managed to destroy our microphone. It's quite, yeah. We'll be in trouble.
6: Trains are on time. If you're going to be travelling to Saturday or Sunday, however, I guess today, I guess in a couple of hours, they're going to be, trains are running between Blue Mountains Line stations and Blacktown only.
7: Oh my God.
6: You've got to change to T1 Western Line train, I think. I don't know. Yeah, I think so.
7: Yeah, no.
6: You'll
7: He's
6: work
7: making
6: it, out.
7: It all up.
6: Trains, T1 Western Line trains run between Penrith, Blacktown and the city. Yeah. Trains from Blacktown to Blue Mountains Line stations run 30 minutes later than normal. If you're travelling to Lithgow to connect with a New South Wales Trainlink regional coach, call 132-232 to confirm departure times.
7: Is that 132-232?
6: That's right.
7: Oh, excellent.
6: What else is going on? I think Victoria Pass was closed last I checked.
7: Is it?
6: I think it's probably still closed. I can tell you about what I played. I played a bit of Kylie. I started off, I think, with some Ragtime. I'm not sure about who's in that. Then I played some Beatles music.
7: You did. That's unlike you.
6: What did I play? I played Tomorrow Never Knows, written by John Lennon, written by John Lennon and Paul McCartney. Taxman, written by George Harrison, and Eleanor Rigby, written by John Lennon and Paul McCartney.
7: Well, kind of, sort of. Paul and John didn't write a lot together.
6: No,
7: they mostly wrote separately.
6: Yeah.
7: They just published together.
6: Yeah, that's true.
7: They did write some things together, especially early on.
6: Yeah.
7: There you go, that's better. Look at that.
8: Are we back?
6: We're back.
8: Yeah, hey, now that, my friend, is not going to come apart. Now, what else did you do in there? There was a couple of... Is that it?
7: There was some Sabrina?
6: Oh, yes, there was some Sabrina Carpenter.
8: I Get Wets or something?
6: Yeah. Can't remember the songwriting credits on that. I can find.
8: That's okay. Not only did I listen to the good friends from Wollongong this morning, but coming back, I got increasingly annoyed at the radio station's playlist in the middle of the day.
6: Oh dear.
8: So I found FBI and listened to it for a while, and where a man on the shortish side with thick thighs, as he said, made fun of Sabrina Carpenter fans, amongst other things. I know.
6: What didn't he like about Sabrina Carpenter fans?
8: Oh, he didn't. Look, he just didn't think they were real. He thought they were fake in some way or had no taste.
6: Yeah.
8: They didn't like white shoes.
6: Okay.
8: I had a real thing about white shoes. I had a real thing about people wearing tight clothes if they didn't have good bodies.
6: Okay.
8: Yeah, I had a real thing about that. What else did they have? They had a lot of things going on there, as only the youth can do. And they had an awful lot of ways to say the following song contains strong language. It was like about just about every song did, and they were all different. So I quite enjoyed.
6: That's
8: quite
6: cool.
8: Well, if you're gonna play them all a lot, you don't want to be playing the same one.
6: No, definitely.
8: So anyway, you're gonna tell me something about Sabrina Carpenter.
6: Well, there were people talking about they liked the lyric structure, but then there were people who were unhappy because they thought that that was probably more from her co-writers.
8: Oh, I don't think they're worried about lyric structure.
6: Yeah.
8: These guys. I think they're more worried about coolness.
6: Okay.
8: She's too popular to be cool.
6: Yeah.
8: Yeah, I never had that problem. There were other reasons why I wasn't cool. It was never because I was too popular.
6: I should tell you about the who wrote the song?
8: Oh, people need to know.
6: Tears was written by Sabrina Carpenter. John Ryan and Amy Allen. And it was produced by John Ryan and Sabrina Carpenter. It was mixed by, thank you, Serban Henia. I don't know. I think I'll give up on that.
8: I'd give up on that if I was you. Oh, look, I can hear myself.
6: That's good. Sorry, did I? Yeah.
8: Anyway, it's all right. You would have heard me. It's fine. I played an entire side of something called Side One. That was done on the 10th of the 7th. I'm presuming still while Alison was away. I don't think I ever sent this to her. But I think she was away when I made it. I made it my parents' reel to reel, which you may have two track reel to reel. The one they got in Singapore. Remember the one they didn't take me on? They didn't take me on a holiday, the bastards.
6: That's right.
8: I mean, I wasn't born, but that's not the point. Anyway, then my father stopped working for Qantas and stopped getting free holidays. Oh. Bad. I came along too late, I tell you. It's called Carrot Cake and Chocolate Mud. That's what it's called. And as you'll see, there is a continuation. If I've got 45 minutes to fill, I will fill 45 minutes. Don't you worry about that. What have you got there?
6: Oh,
8: did we play
6: Gangster's Paradise?
8: Oh, yes, right. You played the acoustic version.
6: Yeah, I did.
8: And I played the non-acoustic version?
6: Lyrical?
8: The lyric version? I don't know.
6: Yeah. What does it say? It was written by Artis Ivy Jr., Larry Sanders, and Doug Rashid.
8: Cool.
6: Produced by Doug Rashid, executive album producers Don Simpson and Jerry Bruckheimer Devent. Music producer Kathy Nelson. From Gangster's Paradise contains a sample from Pastime Paradise by Stevie Wonder.
8: That's
6: used by permission.
8: That's good. Always good to get permission.
6: Yeah.
8: I never got permission for any of my things. But then, you know, I wasn't putting them out on a, you know, I just put out a tape. I think there's only one copy of this tape.
6: Yeah.
8: And we have it here. We'll go through. I am impervious to your heat. It's about people hassling me for not wearing shoes, I think. I don't want to know who's effing whom. And I used the word in there. I was young and wild and crazy. Your wash and wear suit. You and me, we could go far. A lot of bracket use in this. There's even some square brackets. I don't want to know, open square brackets, who's effing, who, open brackets, M, close brackets, square brackets, to close off the double set of brackets. Love a double set of brackets. You're standing at my window pane, spelled P-A-I-N, and open brackets, trying to get inside my brain, close brackets. I love you. There is no other meaning, open brackets. There's a bit of a thing going on here with brackets. There is no other message, close brackets. You are my carrot cake, open brackets. You are my chocolate mud, close brackets. Elegy for Brett Whiteley, open brackets, just another dead junkie, close brackets. I was very upset that everybody was very lionizing Brett Whiteley when he died. Anyway, I don't know why. It's just more about me than anything else. You know that I want you. You follow me, open brackets, and I'll follow you, close brackets. And darling, you must know. All songs recorded by me, putting guitar through my parents' reel to reel, in which I would, and then adding live vocals and guitar back through reel to reel, then putting that track onto other track with varying amount of delay. So that's why you got the right channel, left channel, and I put it through the panel here to give it a bit of stereo separation, but not just the two-track thing that it was. And, so I seem to recall, by the sounds of that, I would play guitar first and then sing over, and I can't imagine I did that. I must have done it at the same time. You can hear the feedback. It's just an acoustic guitar, sometimes with a microphone stuffed down its neck.
6: Yeah.
8: And I would sit up right close to the reel-to-reel had speakers on either side of it, so I could go into one speaker on one side and play it out through the other speaker.
6: That's cool.
8: As an amplifier, and it got some quite impressive distortion going there. It was very noisy. It wasn't that far away from my breathwork class.
6: Mm-mm.
8: that I did today. So if you like music that reminds you of MRIs, then, you know, I'm obviously the place to go.
6: Yeah.
8: There's a lot of other stuff. We'll just keep going. We're on a roll. There was the Gypsy Nights, which we heard Akakis Ut, and that had a cymbalom in it, played with hammers, similar to the soft sticks used by timpanists. And that was very beautiful. Heather McKean, he's still number one, gave us quite slowed down. Music for Screaming, Jerry Colonna. Colonna? Can't You Hear Me Calling? Caroline. Can't You Hear Me Calling? Caroline. And You're the Flower of My Heart, Sweet Adeline. And the thing about that one is it says, as on another one, a multiple recording with organ accompaniment, by which I think they mean is they multi-tracked his voice before people really knew much about what to call multi-tracking.
6: Yeah.
8: So that shows you what's going on there. It was Paul and Mary, those guys. Ford, perhaps, who did the who worked out the multi-tracking. No, we didn't get to that one. Oh, yes. Cleaned up nicely, this track. It made that little medicated wipe over there get very, very, very dirty. Mm. But it cleaned up a treat and played quite well. Cliff sings in mono from with notes from somebody called Sue Keogh. And written inside the sleeve, like so, it says from, and then crossed out, Dad. So I don't know whether Alex, I don't know what's going on there. Maybe that says Mum and they divorced or something. 13th birthday, 18th of March, 1962. So young Sue Keogh, on the 18th of March, 1962, got herself this very lovely, very dishy Cliff Richards record. And then she made it very, very, very dirty. Folkways bought us the lovely Ella Jenkins and her summer and the summer music thing. On a Holiday, Carry Me a Key, Ti Kanya,
7: and you look so sweet. And that was with those kids, which we read the whole booklet of last week at the, they're at the music workshop. Where are they at the music workshop? We'll have to look at the booklet, Django. We'll have to look at the booklet. And it's got the big bit of cardboard. I love the old Folkways records. They have a big bit of cardboard in the middle to give it that extra stability.
9: That's good.
7: Yeah. Ella Jenkins, a bit of a spunk. That's right. At St. Paul's Church, I think New York. I'm not entirely sure. There's more, but we'll get some more of that. We had something that didn't need that much cleaning, but had a lot of surface noise, was the Dance with Cougats 10-inch, which we heard Miami Beach Rumba. And she was going down south, but she only made it as far as Miami Beach. And we had something else off that. Maybe Acapulco. I don't know. It doesn't matter. We heard that, and it was very noisy. And of course, from the Little Angels, for the man who couldn't be bothered to stay around, Maynard, we played Chirpy Chirpy Cheep Cheep by the Little Angels. Manufactured by Sung Oom Limited, licensed by the Phonogram International BV Netherlands, approved by KECPP, Ministry of Culture and Information, registration number 3. Ooh, disappeared. Oh, look out. There he is. Harry Belafonte gave us a couple of things. He gave us the Midnight Special. And something about gotta travel. There's a lonesome freight at 6:08 coming through the town, and I feel like I've got to travel on. And of course, the Ritchie family gave us their African Queens, which and there was some CDs as well. But that's enough of that. Should we do the weather report?
9: We should do the weather report.
7: We should do the weather report. Probably another couple of singles as well.
9: Yeah.
7: Things played at various speeds and whatnot. But tell me, what's the weather like now?
9: It's currently 10 degrees in Katoomba.
7: Oh, yeah, that sounds about right.
9: It's 99% humidity.
7: That sounds like Katoomba. 99% humidity, you say?
9: Yeah,
7: it is a bit like walking through a damp... I don't know. It's just like walking. You just walking in the damp. It's just damp. It's very moist up here. Very moist indeed.
9: It'll get to Saturday. It's going to get between 16 and 9 degrees.
7: That's not too bad.
9: And Sunday, 17 to 9 degrees.
7: Ooh, 17. It's
9: mostly
7: going up.
9: Cloudy.
7: Oh, okay.
9: And Monday, 15 to 10 degrees.
7: Is the sun coming out? No, not by the sounds of it.
9: Possible shower.
7: Possible shower.
9: 70% chance of 5 to 10 mil.
7: Okay, are we going to get any sun anytime soon? Maybe tomorrow, a bit.
9: Yeah, maybe bits. Yeah.
7: But we get rain for the bits of rain for the foreseeable future.
9: Yeah. Is that talking about Wednesday, Thursday, and Friday? It's a bit sunny, cloudy as well.
7: Yeah, that's okay. I went down to Penrith.
9: Yeah.
7: It was got bloody hot by 10:30 in the morning, hot and sunny. Wow. So I left, and I came back, and as I drove into Katoomba, started to rain.
9: Yeah.
7: So what where is the stratosphere?
9: Don't know.
7: Well, maybe we should find out.
9: We should.
7: Let's find out. And we'll report back to you when we all know.
10: The atmosphere has several layers. Changes in weather occur in the lowest layer, the troposphere. Above that is the stratosphere, which is relatively weather-free, Then, the ionosphere, which contains electrified layers of air that reflect radio waves and make round-the-world communication possible. Beyond that is the mysterious rarefied exosphere, now being explored by Earth satellites.

0: My God, no. Now we know.
1: Now we know.
0: Now we know. I've forgotten about the pulsosphere or whatever they call it. Well, there's the troposphere, then there's the other sphere, and there's some sort of sphere in between.
1: Yeah.
0: There's a lot of spheres going on. I thought the Earth was flat. That's what I was told.
1: You've been listening to Kirby.
0: Yeah, I have. I must have. I must have. I must have. Oh, here we go. There's the tropopause. That's what it's called. The tropopause always was one of my favorite things, and it's you know, it's one of those things people love because it all works together so nicely. We have all our weather down here, and then we have this little pause, and then we have the bit at the top. The stratosphere and then the ionosphere, and they all work very nicely to keep us alive.
1: Yeah.
0: And if anything of them happened, didn't work in quite just that way, we would not be here.
1: Yeah.
0: Hence, there is a God. That's the
1: Okay.
0: argument, anyway. I think there are other arguments you could make. Perhaps you've been doing logic.
1: Yeah.
0: You could maybe make some other arguments to that. And there's
1: Oh.
0: bound to be some sort of handy phrase that people have about arguing some sort of circular arguments or something like that. That would be my guess.
1: I don't know, not really covering that sort of stuff.
0: No, you don't cover that sort of philosophy. You more cover the ones with fancy little signs
1: Well, yeah.
0: and plus and yeah arrows and stuff.
1: Yeah.
0: And Latin phrases. Do you remember any Latin, new Latin phrases?
1: Oh, I can't think of them
0: Can't think of them off the top of your head. Come
1: I
0: on, come on!
1: should.
0: Imagine the court. Someone's life depends on you, Rumpole of the Bailey. You're gonna get up there and you're gonna flash that repartee, that razor-sharp wit that you've been developing on Big Boys and Strangers in the Night for all these years. Yeah, something like that. Well, look, have you got any malice self-criticism?
1: Oh, I don't
0: Have I got any malice? I don't know. I was I know I made a couple of mistakes in that. There was one point I think I hit the CD player and it started making a weird noise.
1: Oh, yeah, it does that. It's quite easy to do that.
0: I'm not too worried.
1: Yeah.
0: And I know I made a couple of, and I still don't think I've done the Perry and Kingsley Strangers in the Night justice. I'm still struggling to get a grip
1: Yeah.
0: on it. I think it's getting there. You might find I'll bring it up again next week and have another go.
1: Yeah,
0: A bit
1: yeah.
0: like that. It was the reason why we ended up being Strangers in the Night. I was doing a show with the lovely Lisa Blue, and that was going to be called Moog Plays the Mountains, or indeed it was going to be called Moog Plays the Mountains because you know we're a bunch of heathens. Moog Plays the Mountains, and so partly because I had that Kerry and Kingsley record and it was so good. And then The Strangers in the Night, and it was so good that I named my program after it. And then I realized that there's a whole lot more out there. And there was this guy called Frank Sinatra, who I did kind of know about, but he had a whole thing with Strangers in the Night as well.
1: Yeah, that's nice.
0: Give yourself some prison tats. Excellent. The girls love prison tats.
1: Yeah.
0: They do. Girls love prison tats. What you should do is, draw like a bent wagon wheel on one cheek or something like that.
1: Why? What's that mean?
0: I don't know. It's an ancient Hindu symbol.
1: Okay.
0: Well, okay. Should that do us for the evening?
1: I think so.
0: Unless you want some more things to do. I gave you more time. You got more than one
1: Yeah,
0: song.
1: that's good.
0: Yeah, that's
1: Yeah.
0: better. It's not, not only were I still, you only had about 15 minutes out of 4 hours, but
1: well, that's all right.
0: 4.5 hours, but that's all right.
1: Yeah.
0: Our song today is with the Girls' Chorus.
1: Oh.
0: Mm-hmm. And it's a passage from the modern revolutionary Peking opera Red Lantern. It's brought to us by the Honan Theatrical School, and it's called As Indeed We All Want to Be. I want to be a true revolutionary. Strangers in the night, I want to be a true revolutionary.

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2: Good morning, I'm David Cameron. A neo-Nazi organisation has become a designated hate group under new federal laws. Earlier this year, the government passed legislation banning hate groups that promote anti-Semitism in response to the Bondi Beach terror attack. From today, White Australia is a banned organisation. The group is known by several names, including the National Socialist Network and the European Australian Movement. New consumer protections for air travellers have been given an almost $40 million boost in this week's federal budget. The Aviation Consumer Protection Bill is currently before Parliament. A new watchdog and complaints system would protect travellers when flights are delayed or cancelled or refund disputes arise with airlines. The first national poll testing the public's response to housing measures in the federal budget reveals most Australians remain unconvinced by the changes. Advocacy group Amplify says more than three quarters of voters surveyed believe the government needs to do more on housing, with only around one in ten saying the budget went far enough. Chief Policy and Research Officer Rory Gallagher says the key issue remains housing supply, especially for younger Australians.
3: And unfortunately, it suggests that they are not yet convinced. They're asking themselves, will this actually lead to more homes being built? What will it do for renters? Will it help young people get on the ladder? And unfortunately, most people are pretty unsure and pretty unconvinced that this goes far enough.
2: New research has found climate change is breaking down social connections among Australians. The study by the University of Sydney highlighted climate pressures are reshaping lives by pushing people to stay indoors and avoid shared public spaces. Lead author Dr. Marley Bauer says this social disconnection weakens an individual's ability to survive, respond, and adapt. Speaking to National Radio News, she says this can lead to long-term mental health challenges.
4: Extreme weather events happen. Communities are pushed apart through forced displacement after housing is damaged, through people needing to rebuild and community tensions that can come up after such events happen. But even kind of slower climate change events like drought can also push apart communities.
2: The World Health Organization is calling for countries to do more to restrict the sale of nicotine pouches to young people. It says the highly addictive products, which users place under their lips, are being aggressively marketed to teenagers. In Australia, they are considered prescription-only medicines. This report from the BBC's Clitzia Sala.
5: The industry says nicotine pouches help adult smokers move away from tobacco and are meant for over-18s. But the World Health Organization warns that what it calls deceptive tactics are driving a rapid rise in their consumption among young people worldwide, creating the risk of a new generation of nicotine addicts. Manufacturers are accused of using bright packaging and sweet flavours like bubblegum and gummy bears and promoting the pouches through social media influencers to offset falling smoking rates. Only 16 countries ban them outright and 32 regulate them in some way.
2: Sport, and in the NRL, the Dolphins have defeated the South Sydney Rabbitohs 32 points to 10. In an extra blow, the Rabbitohs' Latrell Mitchell left the field with an injury. The Sharks beat the Bulldogs 38 to 16. Auckland FC are the first team from New Zealand to qualify for an A-League men's soccer grand final, taking a 4-1 aggregate win over Adelaide. They'll face either Sydney or the Newcastle Jets.
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6: Radio Blue Mountains acknowledges the Darug and Gundungurra peoples on the lands over which we broadcast. 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
8: Budjeri Mullumwill, that's good morning in our local Darug language. My name is Lex Dad and I'm a local Darug man. We share country up here in the Blue Mountains with the Gundungurra people. I'd like to pay respects to our elders, both past and present. I'd like to pay respects to our young people who are our emerging elders. I'd like to pay respects to Pamawiyunga, Mother Earth, and Father Sky, Biami. And I say in our local Darug language, Warami Miriga Darug Nyura. Welcome, friends, to Darug country, and Yanana Budjeri Gumara. May we all walk with good spirit, with patience, humility, and respect from one another. Didjeri Gora, and thank you.
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9: Hello, good morning. It's Saturday morning. It's just coming up to 6 minutes past seven on Saturday the 16th of May 2026. We're broadcasting to you live from Katoomba, where it's a bit wet and a bit chilly this morning. It's 10 degrees in Katoomba this morning. There's a drizzle and quite wet outside. The weather forecast says it's going to have, we were supposed to have patches of frost this morning, but I can't really see that happening considering the temperature and the wetness outside. But do be careful if you are driving. Slight chance of a shower today, a peak of 16 degrees in the upper mountains later on. Springwood is already 12 and a half degrees this morning. It will be 20 degrees, but mostly cloudy today in Springwood. Penrith always pretty similar. It's 12 and a half degrees in Penrith right now. It'll be 23 degrees in Penrith later on today, but mostly cloudy. High chance of showers in the Riff. Turn around and head to Lithgow. Good morning, Lithgow. It's 11 degrees in Lithgow this morning. Mostly cloudy day and 17 degrees predicted. Extraordinary amounts of traffic on the roads this morning. At some point I thought, am I an hour late or something? There's so much traffic out there today, so do take it easy. There's no major incidents on the roads to explain all these large amounts of traffic coming and going, both east and west. Do remember that at Mount Victoria, the Great Western Highway at Victoria Pass is closed in both directions. A detour is in place, well signposted. If you're heading out west, you have to go via the Darling Causeway and Chifley Road and in the back way into Lithgow. Trains run between Blue Mountains Line stations and Blacktown only today and tomorrow. The T1 Western Line trains run between Penrith, Blacktown and the city. Trains from Blacktown to the Blue Mountains Line stations are running 30 minutes later than normal. 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It's Saturday morning. It's just coming up to 8 minutes past seven. Good morning to you.
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9: Yeah, Saturday morning breakfast for us at 8 minutes past seven. Friday evening still for Phil in Dublin and Gay and Lester, who always tune in. Good morning to you both. Our first song this morning, I always dedicate it to them, is from Hani Rani, the award-winning Polish pianist, composer and vocalist who we played at some point in 2025 as well. She is a central figure in the modern neoclassical and ambient music scenes, widely known for blending classical elegance with jazz, atmospheric electronic music and house music loops even. Here's one we played a couple of years ago, or at least a year ago, that was really nice. This is the song Glass from her 2019 album Escia. It's Radio Blue Mountains. Just coming up to 9 past 7 now on Saturday the 16th of May. Good morning to you.

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1: Yeah, there you go. There's a nice way to start the show this morning. Hania. I said Hani. It's Hania Rani with Glass from her Estia album. Good morning to you. It's Radio Blue Mountains on a Saturday morning. It's Saturday the 16th of May. It's just coming up to 14 minutes past 7. We're broadcasting to you live from Katoomba. It's 10.5 degrees in Katoomba this morning. It's wet outside and quite foggy, actually, I forgot to mention a few minutes ago. Quite foggy as well. It will pick up, though, be mostly cloudy and 16 degrees today. Springwood will be 20 degrees today. Penrith will be 23. It's always summer in Penrith, isn't it? And Lithgow will be 17 degrees today. If you're catching a train, be aware that trains run between the Blue Mountains line stations and Blacktown only. You got to change at Blacktown or change earlier. I would say I would get on the T1 Western Line trains at Penrith if I were you. And on the roads are busy. They're busy for this early on a Saturday morning. And don't forget that Mount Victoria, there is a detour in place because Mount Victoria Pass or Victoria Pass is still closed. It's Radio Blue Mountains on Saturday morning. What have you got planned for the weekend? You've got anything nice on? Let's check in with our friend Bronwyn Logan, see what is happening in our region. This is this week's edition of the Community Notice Board.
2: 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Hello, this is Bronwyn Logan with Community Notice Board. The Blackheath Rodeo Festival Trivia Night will be on Saturday the 16th of May, 6:30 in the Blackheath Golf Club. 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The Nepean Blue Mountains Prostate Cancer Support Group will hold their next meeting on Monday the 18th of May at 6:45 for 7 at the Lyonnais Golf Club at 1 Lyonnais Parade. The guest speaker is Belle Elgar from Lower Blue Mountains Tai Chi. Partners are encouraged to attend. 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Blue Mountain City Council will host an event organisation network seminar on Wednesday the 27th of May at 6:30 at the Oriental Hotel in Springwood. 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Mountain Opera Chorus is in need of tenors and basses for their several Christmas Eve performances, as well as a short opera show planned for October. For details, phone 0438 825 765. The Blackheath Theatre Company is calling for people interested in acting for their August short plays by local authors series. Auditions will be held on Saturday, the 16th of May. 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The Jemison Creek Wentworth Falls Swamp Care Group will meet on Thursday, the 21st of May from 9 to 3. For registration, email jbevan@bmcc.nsw.gov.au. 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The nursery collects and propagates Indigenous seeds and sells tube stock. The service is not for profit and is run by volunteers. 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
1: Good morning, it's Radio Blue Mountains on Saturday morning. It's the 16th of May. We're broadcasting to you live from the Upper Blue Mountains from Katoomba. It's 10 degrees this morning. It'll be 16 degrees later on. It should clear. The weather should clear. It'll be 20 in Springwood and 23 in Penrith and 17 in Lithgow. It's Saturday morning, so at 7:30, we'll be playing our quiz, our Guess the Intro, Name the Song quiz. We've gone a bit disco this morning, very high energy as well, so get your leg warmers on. Our first song this morning will be from 1980. The second song will be from 1979, and the third is from 76. So all three should be very well known to you. More details on that fairly shortly. Let's continue on with the music for now. Let's ease our way into this Saturday morning with a little bit of Norah Jones.

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1: Yes, good morning. You're listening to Saturday Morning Breakfast. It's 28 minutes past seven. We just had two in a row. We had Norah Jones with Just a Little Bit from her Begin Again LP, and then that was Mercury Rev with Big Boss Man. The vocals were Hope Sandoval, the crush of many a young teenage man in around the grunge era. Hope Sandoval, Big Boss Man. So that Mercury Rev redid Bobby Gentry's The Delta Suite album. So they called it The Delta Suite Revisited, and that's, I think it's the second song on that album. Good morning to you. We're getting very close to half past seven. Well, we will be playing our guess the intro, name that song. I don't want to be done for copyright there. Name that song quiz that we do every Saturday morning. That's coming up very shortly.
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1: Perfect weather for going to see a film at United Cinemas The Edge in Katoomba today. There's about 13 different films you could choose from. You could see Shrek. They're showing Shrek at 10 a.m. on the G-Max Cinema 1 ground floor. Also showing is In the Grey. That's on four times a day. That's a new release with one of the Gyllenhaals. Obsession is showing at 9:30 tonight. There's a Top Gun double. Top Gun 40th anniversary is at 2 p.m. And then Top Gun Maverick is on at 4:15. Both of those are in the G-Max today. So there's an afternoon you could spend with Tom Cruise. The Sheep Detectives is on three times. First screenings at 10 to 11 this morning. Mortal Kombat 2 shows twice today. The Devil Wears Prada 2 is on three times, 7 p.m. in the G-Max. The Michael Jackson documentary, I was informed last week, was excellent. Is on three times today, 10 to 1, 6:40 and 9:20 p.m. Also showing at United Cinemas The Edge in Katoomba is the Super Mario Galaxy movie at 20 to 11 this morning. The Magic Faraway Tree, 9:45 this morning. And Project Hail Mary still hanging in there with Ryan Gosling at 3:30 this afternoon. It's all at United Cinemas The Edge.
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1: All right, the reason we're all here this morning is, of course, for our Guess the Intro, Name That Song quiz. We've gone, get your leg warmers on, folks. We've gone a bit disco this morning and very high energy. You're going to get 7 seconds from each of these three songs because they're disco songs and they're kind of, you know, fairly similar in a lot of ways. Our first song is from 1980. It was a massive hit in Australia in 1980. This high energy song, it peaked at number 3 on the Kent Music Report. And the song established the singer as a major star here in Australia, paving the way for her to have an even bigger Australian chart topper 3 years later. Here's song one, the first 7 seconds. Are you ready? Because I kind of am and kind of not. That's all you're getting. I think that's very generous of me. The first 7 seconds of song one. Let's have it again. What's going to happen next? The next part of that song will give it away. But I don't really want to do that just yet. Here it is again. So there you go. There's our song one for this week. Our song two was released in August 1979 and peaked at number 8 on the official Kent Music Report. While it didn't reach the dizzying heights of this band's earlier mid-70s Australian number ones, they had a few, It does remain one of their most popular club anthems in this country. Are you ready? 1979, here's 3 seconds. 7 seconds, pardon me. There you go, that's all you're getting. Let's have it for a second time. And let's hear it for the third time's a charm, as they say, if I can just rewind it properly. Okay, you ready? Here's song two again for the third time. So, how are you doing so far? Have you got songs one and two under your belt? Well, let's move on. I will be playing these a number of times between now and about 5 to 8. Our third song this morning was a hit in 1976, peaked at number 20 on the official Kent Music Report, whereas in North America it went all the way to number 1. That's all I'm going to tell you for now. I have got additional clues that will give this one away if you are struggling, if anybody's struggling, but we might get to that a bit later. Here's song 3, here's the first 7 seconds. Let's have it again. It's very recognisable, I believe. But then again, I've got it sitting right in front of me. Here you go again, song 3. Okay, I'm going to give you each of them again. You get 7 seconds from song 1. Song 2. And 3. Now, if you know what they are, text me please here in the studio on 0406 183 769. That's the number for Radio Blue Mountains, not just for this quiz. It's 0406 183 769. Text me in the studio. I'll tell everybody how brilliant you are live on air. And if you win, if you get 3 out of 3, I will send you a Radio Blue Mountains fridge magnet and car bumper sticker come Monday or Tuesday of next week. Let's get on with things. We'll come back to this very shortly, but let's get on with some more music. There's an entry just come in. What have we had? We've had Norah Jones. We've had Mercury Rev. Bit of Elbow would be nice.

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1: 7:45 now on The Breakfast Show on Saturday morning. We're in the middle of playing our guest the intro, name the song quiz that we do every Saturday morning. We just heard Elbow with Starlings, and that was Jane Weaver with Love in Constant Spectacle. But let's get back to our game, shall we? I'm going to play the intro to three different songs for you. They're from the late 70s and early 80s. They're all a bit disco.

0: So there's your track one. Here's track two. Sounds almost country and western, doesn't it, a bit? But let's have it again. And track three. Track three, I always remember being in the UK office in a brilliant scene. Here it is again. So good morning to Matthew and Sharon. You've done very well on this, haven't you? Good morning to Gabrielle in Katoomba. Not quite so well. Good morning to Paul. You're doing okay, Paul. Good morning to Carrots. One out of three. You got to get all three to get that car bumper sticker. We'll get back to that very shortly. It's just coming up to about 12 minutes to 8 a.m. At 8, we'll have the news and then the Beatles Hour. And then from 9 until 12 today, Paul Young will be here. Paul Young, of course, is playing the game at the moment. Paul Young will be here with the Theme Machine.
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0: Paul's theme today is Heaven and Hell, Opposites Repel. You'll have songs with the words heaven or hell or both in their title all through his 3-hour show. He'll have music from bands like the Easy Beats, The Clash, The Who and The Cure. So look forward to that. That's all from 9 until 12 today here on Radio Blue Mountains.
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0: Yeah, it's just coming up to 10 to 8 now this morning on Saturday morning, the 16th of May. Good morning to you. If you're just tuning in, we're playing a game where we play the intro to three different songs. And for your Saturday morning pleasure, you get to see if you can recognise the song. If you can pick them, pick all three. Text me in the studio on 0406 183 769. That's 0406 183 769. Here's song one. Yeah, very recognizable, I believe. Here's song two. And song three. Ooh, nearly kept on playing that one. Big mistake there, Reg. Good morning to you. It's Radio Blue Mountains on a Saturday morning. We'll have a little bit, maybe one more tune, and then we'll get on with who's winning and who's losing this week guess the intro, name that song, game. Here's a band that I really like playing. I haven't played them for ages. Public Service Broadcasting. They do this great stuff where they get old recordings.

0: of, news reports and some propaganda and stuff like that from the 20s and 30s, and they put music to it. Here's this song about Mount Everest. It is called Everest. Enjoy.
1: Once there was a mountain called Peak 15. Nothing was known about it. But in 1852, the surveyors found it was the highest in the world, and they named it Everest.

0: climb Everest. Because it is there.
1: There you go. Everest from Public Service Broadcasting. All right, I'm going to call it. The game is over. Here are the answers. Matthew and Sharon, you did very well. You immediately were in with 3 out of 3, so you're our big winners, or our first winners this week. Paul Young, you finally got there. You got 2 out of 3, then you got 3 out of 3. Well done. Gabrielle in Katoomba, let me just see. You've got 1 and 2, but you haven't got number 3. Carrots, you've got number 1, but not 2 and 3. So our regular winners, really, Matthew, Sharon and Paul, have all done very well. Song 1 was from 1980. This song was massive. This song was massive, a massive hit here in Australia in 1980 and, in fact, worldwide. Its accompanying movie soundtrack album was also highly successful, climbing all the way to number 4 on the Australian album charts here. The song established the singer Irene Cara as a major star in Australia, paving the way for her to have an even bigger Australian chart-topping hit 3 years later with Flashdance, What a Feeling. The song this morning was, of course, Fame.

Yeah, Fame. My God. Do you remember that? I remember watching, being glued to that every week with me leg warmers on. All right, song two. This song was released in August 1979, peaked at number 8 on the official Kent Music Report. It didn't reach the dizzying heights of the band, which is ABBA, of their earlier mid-70s Australian number ones, but it remains one of the most popular club anthems still today in this country, and was used by Madonna, wasn't it, in Hung Up. This is ABBA with Gimme, Gimme, Gimme, A Man After Midnight.

Yeah, there you go. ABBA with Gimme, Gimme, Gimme, A Man After Midnight. And song three, the one that a few people had a bit of difficulty with this morning. Song three, our third song, was a hit in 76, peaked at number 20 on the official Kent Music Report. In America, it was number one. It is an Australian band, though it was already a hit in 76. The track then exploded back into the public consciousness globally, not just here in Australia, in late 1977, when it was included on the soundtrack to Saturday Night Fever, and the particular scene where John Travolta dances solo on that illuminated dance floor in the nightclub. It is, of course, You Should Be Dancing from the Bee Gees. Thanks very much, everyone, for playing. We'll see you next week.

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1: Good morning, I'm David Cameron. A neo-Nazi organisation has become a designated hate group under new federal laws. White Australia is known by several names, including the National Socialist Network and the European Australian Movement. Anyone involved in the group now risks 15 years in jail. Home Affairs Minister Tony Burke says it can't get around the law by changing names.
2: They've engaged in a series of examples of bigotry, all of which fit with their white supremacist ideology. It's been made clear today that under Australian law, they are now a banned organisation.
1: The six cruise ship passengers exposed to hantavirus have spent their first night in quarantine in Perth. Four Australians, one permanent resident and a New Zealander arrived by plane yesterday and will spend at least 3 weeks in isolation. A doctor and two pilots will also be quarantined. All are said to be symptom-free and in good health. Australians are being encouraged to maintain social connections after new research revealed climate pressures increase isolation. The University of Sydney researchers found many people give up on their social goals due to mental health issues caused by the impacts of extreme weather events. Lead author Dr. Marley Bauer told National Radio News, "The government has a role to play in improving outcomes for climate-impacted Australians.
3: We can do things like create spaces that are climate-safe to socialise in, so cooling hubs in places where we're exposed to extreme heat, where people can come and socialise and spend time and meet other community members. But yeah, on an individual level, it's about not being afraid to reach out and connect to people. People often really appreciate it when you reach out."
1: New South Wales police say international students have been targeted in a scam by fake Chinese government authorities. They say victims are called by fluent Mandarin speakers who pressure people into handing over large sums of money to avoid criminal charges that don't exist. There has been a jump in complaints from Sydney's inner city, south and east. Police say the threats are fake and people should hang up and report the calls. China's President Xi Jinping has accepted an invitation to travel to the United States later this year. The announcement came as US President Donald Trump was on his way home from a two-day summit in Beijing. Speaking to journalists, Mr. Trump says he's not looking for conflict with China over Taiwan's move towards independence, and that he'd soon make a decision on the future of US arms sales to the island. Here's the BBC's Bernd Debusman.
4: Taiwan's a very important issue to many lawmakers here in Washington. And in the short term, the main issue is there's a $14 billion arms sale that has already been approved by Congress, but which has been repeatedly delayed. Now, ahead of Mr. Trump's visit to Beijing, it was given kind of tremendous weight by Democratic lawmakers and Republican lawmakers, including eight senators who sent President Trump a letter urging him to move ahead with the sale and formally notify President Xi while they were meeting in Beijing.
1: Sport and the Sydney Swans have beaten Collingwood in their AFL clash at the SCG. The final score, 81-75. The Suns defeated Port Adelaide, 98-73. In the A-League women's soccer, Melbourne City will be looking for a grand final win when they host Wellington Phoenix in today's decider. It's Melbourne City's third final in a row after consistently finishing the season on top, but they've missed out on the title in the past two attempts.
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7: Good morning. Welcome to the Beatles Hour on Radio Blue Mountains. This is our weekly delve into all things the Beatles. We're live on a Saturday morning between 8 and 9 a.m. And then this programme is rebroadcast the following Monday morning at the time of 11 a.m. till 12 midday. Now, this week on The Beatles, we're going to explore the beauty of some of the Beatles' most melancholy songs. The feeling of melancholy has a bad reputation. If you look it up in the dictionary, you'll learn that melancholy is a feeling of sadness or depression of the spirits, a feeling of gloom characterized by sullenness and sometimes even outbreaks of violent anger, believed to arise from an excess of black bile, which is, in fact, a medical belief from the late 18th century. Black bile back then was described as one of the four bodily humours recognised at that time. What we're aiming for this morning is more a mood of reflection or contemplation, with, yes, a little bit of musical sadness thrown in along the way. McCartney, Lennon and Harrison knew how to pull at the heartstrings when they wrote their lyrics, their chords and their bridges, and that is what we'll be celebrating today. This is the Beatles Hour, and this morning we're going on a journey listening to some of the band's more pensive and thoughtful songs. Think of the Beatles and melancholy together, and perhaps one of the first songs that comes to your mind is Yesterday.

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0: 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You are only waiting for this moment to arise. 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
2: Yes, this is the Beatles Hour. And this morning we're listening to some of the band's more melancholy and thoughtful songs. So we opened with Yesterday, with its gentle acoustic opening, and Paul McCartney's subconscious memory of his mother, Mary McCartney, which set the tone for our second song, Julia, with John Lennon's solo finger-picking acoustic guitar. John Lennon wrote this song directly for his mother, Julia, who had a chaotic but profound impact on his life. After effectively giving John to his aunt Mimi to raise, Julia re-entered John's life during his teenage years, fostering his love for music. Then when Lennon was just 17, Julia was tragically struck and killed by a car driven by an off-duty Lerner police officer right outside Aunt Mimi's house. John was completely traumatized, later admitting he repressed his grief for years. Julia was his first direct musical confrontation with that loss. The lyric, "Half of what I say is meaningless, but I say it just to reach you," emphasizes his desperate attempt to communicate with her. And then we heard Blackbird transitioning from Lennon's personal grief to McCartney's, I guess, more hopeful but still somber acoustic song. This is the Beatles Hour on Radio Blue Mountains.
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2: Yes, good morning and welcome to the Beatles Hour on Radio Blue Mountains. We're here every Saturday, 8 till 9. And then this programme is rebroadcast on the following Monday morning at the new time of 11 a.m. until 12 midday. This morning we're listening to some of the Beatles' more melancholy or thoughtful songs. Next up for us is In My Life.

0: This is the Beatles Hour on Radio Blue Mountains 89. Oh, oh, oh. My apologies, folks.
1: When?
0: Sorry about that. I thought I'd hit stop. Okay, this is the Beatles Hour here on Radio Blue Mountains. And this morning we're listening to some of the band's more melancholy and thoughtful songs. We just heard three in a row, starting with In My Life with its light percussion and a bittersweet nostalgic atmosphere, followed then immediately by Nowhere Man. So that was a bit more up-tempo, but it is laced with deep self-doubt. And then we heard Eleanor Rigby, a masterpiece of melancholy, with McCartney stripping away the usual rock instruments of the drums, the bass and the electric guitars, and instead using four violins, two violas and two cellos, playing short staccato notes that mirror Eleanor Rigby's lonely life. McCartney sings the song in a detached sort of way, while Lennon and Harrison provide haunting, ah, look at all the lonely people harmonies in the background. This is the Beatles Hour on Radio Blue Mountains.
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0: Yes, every Saturday morning, our weekly delve into all things The Beatles. We're live every Saturday, 8 until 9 a.m. And then this program is rebroadcast the following Monday at 11 a.m. until 12. This morning, we're listening to some of the band's more melancholy songs. If you've been tuned in, you know that what's coming next is She's Leaving Home.

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1: Yes, good morning. It is The Beatles Hour, and this morning we're listening to some of the band's more melancholy and sometimes thoughtful songs. We've just heard four in a row, starting with She's Leaving Home with its slower, sadder waltz pace and its real-life story. McCartney had read a front-page article in the Daily Mail about a 17-year-old schoolgirl named Melanie Coe who had vanished from her affluent home despite having everything. The tragedy of the song lies in the disconnect between the girl's desire for freedom with that of the grief of her parents when the band sings, We gave her most of our lives. We bought her everything money could buy. By the way, Melanie Coe did return home, I think about a week later. And then we followed that one with For No One, detailing the end of a love that should have lasted years in a cold, clinical, but intimate way, with a lonely trumpet to boot. Our third song was George Harrison's While My Guitar Gently Weeps, where, despite its more upbeat tempo, it has George Harrison looking at the entire world and feeling a profound sadness for humanity's inability to love. Then we heard Blue Jay Way. I was never quite sure last night whether to include that one or not, but it's got this eerie, foggy and claustrophobic sound to it, which sounds like, I don't know, melancholy or isolation to me. This is The Beatles Hour here on Radio Blue Mountains.
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1: 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We're live here on a Saturday morning between 8 and 9 a.m. And then this programme is recorded and rebroadcast the following Monday morning at 11 a.m. until 12 midday. This morning we're listening to some of the band's more melancholy and more thoughtful songs. It doesn't get more melancholy in some ways than this.

midday. This morning we're listening to some of the band's more melancholy and more thoughtful songs. It doesn't get more melancholy in some ways than this.

0: This is the Beatles Hour on Radio Blimp. My apologies. This is the Beatles Hour on Radio Blue Mountains 89.1 FM. And this morning we're listening to some of the band's more melancholy and thoughtful songs. We just heard two in a row, starting with Strawberry Fields Forever. Strawberry Field was a real Salvation Army children's home located around the corner from John Lennon's childhood house in Woolton in Liverpool. Because John felt abandoned by both his father, who went out to sea, and his mother, who gave him away to his aunt, he viewed himself as an outcast. As a child, he would climb over the wall to play with the orphans at the home, feeling a kinship with them because he felt just as lonely and just as unwanted. And just to punish ourselves even further this morning, we followed that with The Long and Winding Road, which, although initially seeming to be a love song because of the story around the song, means that it also served as an epitaph for the Beatles themselves. In the final 1970 release, producer Phil Spector added sweeping violins, a 14-person choir, and dramatic brass. The songwriter Paul McCartney famously hated this Phil Spector production, preferring a sparse, raw sound that he would release many years later on the Let It Be Naked album. He preferred the raw version to the massive wall of strings that gives that track a grand, almost cinematic final curtain. This is the Beatles Hour, and this is Radio Blue Mountains 89.1 FM.
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0: We finished this week's edition of the Beatles Hour playing their more melancholy songs with Now and Then, released in November 2023, with arguably the most layered and real type of melancholy in the Beatles' entire catalogue. Unlike their 1960s songs, when you listen to Now and Then, you are hearing the long-dead John Lennon singing alongside an acoustic guitar track recorded by George Harrison in 1995 before his death in 2001, backed by the newly recorded rhythm section of the only two surviving Beatles, Paul McCartney and Ringo Starr. This has been the Beatles Hour on Radio Blue Mountains. Hope you've enjoyed the melancholy.
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1: All right, next up on the theme machine. 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Alice Cooper with Go to Hell. And after that, Bee Gees, song called Too Much Heaven.

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3: Coming up next, Belinda Carlisle with Heaven is a Place on Earth. That's followed by The Road to Hell Part 2 by Chris Rea. And after that, by Robert Plant, Heaven Knows.

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